0: Rachel, welcome. What can I do for you on the Delilah Show?
1: I would like to dedicate a song to my boyfriend, Jamie.
0: And what do you want to tell your honey?
1: We've been dating for about a year and a half now, and I never believed that I'm 18 years old, and I never believed that I could find someone, especially this early, that I could truly say that I loved. And he's just changed my life and my outlook on things so much. He's incredible. I mean, he amazes me in so many ways.
0: Even though you're young, you're thinking this is the one?
1: Yes, and I know that sounds odd because a lot of people say, you know, you're too young to be in love. But
0: oh, that's ridiculous.
1: I believe you're
0: quite capable. Not only are you not too young to be in love, the love you experience and the love you feel because you are young is far more intense than it is for somebody, you know, like me, who's been around the block three times, maybe four, because it's your first love.
1: Right.
0: And it will leave an impression upon you if you end up with him or not. It will change you forever. Your first love always does.
1: Right. We've talked about college and how we're going to make it work. And
0: well, so long as you're both talking about the future and you're talking about college, then I'll play a song for you.

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Following the 9/11 attacks, New York City firefighter Daniel Foley assisted in the rescue and recovery efforts at Ground Zero. Daniel spent months at Ground Zero searching for victims, including his firefighter brother, Thomas Foley, who was killed in the attacks. Daniel's own death was a direct result of 9/11.

0: 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Tonight's Delilah's Dilemma is about friendships, alliances, minding other people's business, and how to carry on even when people do things that are hurtful. This is tonight's letter. Are you ready? Dear Delilah, I feel like my dilemma is not that common. It's about friendships. I'm a pretty happy person and have much to be grateful for. I had a group of great friends, I thought, who cut me off. One of them, my best friend, dated a guy for 10 years. During that relationship, he cheated on her. They broke up and she married someone else. That ex-boyfriend remained friends with many of our circle of friends, and he recently married. My other friends have become friends with his wife now. I respected her and was cordial with her, but I didn't want to hang out and be friends with her. I felt like this would be betraying my best friend, as the ex really hurt her. I was never mean to them. I never gave them a hard time. All I wanted was to not be forced to become friends with them. But because of my decision, the other friends have called me immature, judgmental, and have cut me off. Through this dilemma, I've lost 8 friends. It's been 15 months and I've not been able to replace them. I give up. It's not easy making new friends when you're 31. I am so hurt and sad that my ex-friends are bitter against me and can't forgive me. They've said the most hurtful things to me. I've apologized more than once and I've forgiven them. I've written them letters and sent them cards, but they continue to ignore me. Please help me cope with my new life without friends. I will have my response to your Delilah dilemma coming up in just a moment. Stay tuned for that. You're listening to Delilah. I'm Delilah on 1410 KLEM.
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Tonight's Delilah's Dilemma comes from Onu, who had a circle of friends and decided that she was not comfortable making a new friend. And so her circle of friends no longer want to be in contact with her. And this is what I take from your letter, if I'm reading it correctly. If you were not hurtful to the best friend's ex-boyfriend's new wife, and you did nothing unkind to her, but simply said, no, I don't really want to pal around with you. I'm not comfortable in this situation. Nobody has the right to force you into a situation you're not comfortable with. That's not being a true friend. I have friends that don't like other friends of mine. That's their right. That's their business. And you can't make somebody feel something they don't feel. So your friends were in the wrong for trying to force you into a friendship that you didn't feel. At the same time, you miss them. So what can you do? If you've apologized and you've reached out and you've written to them and you've told them that you want to still be a circle of that friendship and they have rejected that, they really weren't friends to begin with, because true friends don't treat each other that way. And I know you said you've tried making new friends, but I think it's just going to take some time for your heart to heal. And maybe you just need to pray and say, God, could you either heal the hearts of my friends so we can hang out again? Or could you bring somebody else into my life that I can be myself with, that I can be real with? That's not going to try to control me or manipulate me, but will just love me for who I am. If you have any thoughts for this young woman and you would like to share them, write to me. I'd love to hear your take on this.

0: So do you have a problem? A problemo? Is something bothering you? Are you in a situation and you're so confused you have no clarity? Well, let me tell you this about that. I love prying into your business. I love giving you my two cents. It's called Delilah's Dilemma. I am not a therapist. I am not a doctor. I am not a counselor. Let's just make that very clear. I don't pretend to be. I'm not going to sit here and diagnose you like a professional. But if you write to me and say, my sister's getting on my very last nerve and this is what happened, what should I do? I will tell you what my sister and I have done over the years to make our relationship stronger and stronger, because I was the one getting on her very last nerve. I was the evil sister, I'll admit it. Not to her face, but I'll admit it to you. Or if you're in a love triangle, I've been there. I'm not proud of it, but I have been there. I've been on all three sides of the love triangle, and it's not a good place to be. I love prying into your business, and the wisdom that I will share is probably not what you would expect, but I will be as real as I can be and as honest as I can be. If you have a Delilah dilemma, write to me at Delilah.com. I will read your conundrum on the air, and I will give you my best insight from my own life. Not from textbooks, from my own life. How's that? Delilah, DELILAH.com. We'll be back. 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

0: Hi, Alicia. What can I do for you tonight?
1: Oh, no. Then I was just sitting around and I was reflecting on the past couple of years. And I said, who better to tell kind of a funny story to than Delilah? I had been told by doctors that I couldn't have children. And I had put myself into a class to adopt and foster children. That was where I met my husband. We were the only two people in the class. But, you know, the MAPS classes that they set up for the adoption are fairly 1950s style, husband and wife for the most part. And we were the only two people in the class. So from the very first day we met, we were role-playing in front of other people that we were a married couple. So we ended up dating and going out for coffee, and we kind of lost touch for a couple of months. And I woke up the first thing in the morning, and I could not stop thinking about him. And I sent him off an email, and for whatever reason, it took 3 days for him to get back to me, which was unusual. And I said, well, he must be busy. And when he wrote back to me, he said, I'm so

0: sorry that it's taken me so long to get back to you, but the day that you sent that email was like almost down to the minute the same time my father had died.
1: So as God was calling his father home, he was waking you up saying, hey, this guy needs you right now really bad.
0: Absolutely. So, as it turned out, I could have children. We had two, and we adopted three boys. So we ended up with a whole mess of children in just a really short time period. So just a short time later, we now have five children. 18 months later, we welcomed a son into the world that we had no idea we were going to have. So yeah, we had, within a matter of a year and a half, we went from two single people to married with five kids.
1: Wow. Well, kisses to all the kids. Congratulations and God bless you.
0: Thank you and God bless you. And thanks for your inspiration, Delilah.
1: You have a good night.
0: You too.

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0: One final trip to see family or friends, whatever you plan on doing this coming weekend, plan on taking us with you.

0: Hi, Michelle. What can I do for you?
1: Well, there's this guy. He's been trying to get my attention for like months and months and months. I've been playing stupid, but I have my reasons. And I won't go into it on the radio because then I might get him in trouble. I like him just as much as he likes me. But the situation's not right.
0: You're showing wisdom and you're putting your feelings on ice for a while until the situation...
1: Until the situation's right. Exactly.
0: Wow. I'm impressed. I wish I had that sort of wisdom.
1: I've been around the block quite a few times, and I'm not ready. I'm not ready to have my heart broken again. I want to make sure that the current situation is done and over with before I step into another heartbreak.
0: With the current situation with you or with him?
1: No, with him.
0: See, like I said, I wish I had your kind of wisdom. So what song do you want to hear, honey? You want me to find one for you?
1: Well... I want you to find one for me, but I also have a request for one.
0: You don't get the whole show for you and Mr. Wonderful.
1: Okay.
0: Okay, I am going to find the perfect song for you. Do you have a code name for this guy?
1: Let's just call him Blue Eyes.
0: Okay, you know what I'm going to do, Michelle?
1: What's that?
0: I'm going to find the perfect song for you and Mr. Dreamy Eyes.
1: Okay.
0: Mr. I Want to Get Lost in Your Eyes.
1: Actually, you know what the sad thing is I can't look in his eyes just yet.
0: You can't even go there, huh?
1: No, and I've talked to him, but I can't look him in the eyes. I see his mouth when I'm talking to him, but that's it.
0: Okay, so when you look at his mouth, do you just want to kiss it? I hate it when that happens. Okay.
1: Oh, I hate it.
0: I'm going to find the perfect song.
1: Thank you.
0: I'm proud of you for exercising self-control.
1: Thank you.

0: When I was a young woman, I used to have a poster on my wall. You know, now I've graduated from posters to actual pictures of artwork. But, you know, when you're in high school or college and you've got thumbtacked posters on the wall, I had one that says, "True happiness does not lie in getting what we want. It's in wanting what we have." I hope you have an abundant life, not because you have everything you want, but because you want those things that you have. You appreciate what's in your life. I'll be back with more thoughts, more songs, more stories of inspiration. 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

0: Hi, good evening. You've called the Delilah Show. Who is this?
1: This is Sasha. Hi, Delilah.
0: What can I do for you?
1: My heart is tearing up by making a choice to someone that I want to keep, and the person told me he had to go, and the one that I don't want to be with is the one who wants to stay, so I'm just dying, and we've been dating for 2 years.
0: So there's two men in your life, one that you are desperately in love with who cannot be with you, and
1: yes,
0: one that you are not so in love with who wants to be with you.
1: Yes, ma'am.
0: Now, is the one that wants to be with you, is he a good man? Is he kind and sweet and honest and true?
1: Well, not too good. Not too good. He had something. That's the reason I jumped to another one. And when he was still in love with me, I didn't know, and I had to move on, and he decided he wants to come back. And
0: is the one that you were with first, is man number one, the one that wasn't good to you, has he changed his ways, or is he still...
1: He doesn't change. No, not at all. He does not change.
0: So why would you want to stay in that mess if it's not good for you?
1: That's the reason. But, you know, the problem is the one that I want to be with is that he has to go because...
0: I know, but it's better to be alone than to be with somebody who's not good to you.
1: Okay.
0: Yeah, why, if you can't be with the one you love, then don't be with the one that you don't love that's not good to you.
1: Okay.
0: It's far, far, far better to be alone and take care of yourself than to be stuck in a relationship with somebody who's not loving and not good to you.
1: That is so good, my dear.
0: Don't you think?
1: Thank you so much, sweetie. Thanks so much.
0: You're welcome.
1: Thanks for your show.
0: God bless you.
1: God bless you, too.

Request dedications and stories from the heart. That's what you'll find right here at night. But so much more than that. We try to be a community of people being kind. We're not here at night to beat you up, to make you feel bad about yourself, to say that we're right, I'm right, and you're wrong. That's not what this show is about. This show is a safe place to come and to be real, to be yourself, to unburden your heart. This is a place you can come where you don't have to pretend. You don't have to be cool. You don't have to be tough. You don't have to be right. You don't have to be left. You don't have to be anything but who you are. It's a safe place to share your heart. I want to hear from you if you're falling in love for the first time, or if you are falling in love perhaps for the last time and you're saying, this is it. This is the one. This is the one that makes my heart feel like it's at home. Call me and tell me 1-888-633-5452. Your

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8: To be fully fit, you have to be physically fit. 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
13: 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There's not a commanding officer out there or a leadership staff out there that doesn't want to help. So don't hesitate. 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
1: My boyfriend, Andrew.
0: Is Andrew there with you tonight?
1: Well, I'm actually waiting to pick him up from work right now.
0: So what song can I play to celebrate the young man that you're in love with?
1: After All, because even though we've had a lot of problems in our relationship, he has stuck by me through everything and moved 1,200 miles to be with me when things got tough and we were short on money. And he's probably one of the most patient men I've ever known.
0: That is a lovely quality, Jennifer. Let me play a song for you and Andrew. You have a good night.
1: Thank you. You too.

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0: What you love so much, a best friend who's gone back to college, a family member that you got to see this summer and now you're missing them. Call me, tell me, and I will try to find a song in their honor tonight.

I got this letter from Jenna who says, "Dear Delilah, I'd love to share the story of how I found my way back to the love of my life. Jeff and I first met in late 2015 while working at USPS. We started talking and there was definitely a connection, but life had other plans. Things never really went anywhere. And we both ended up in separate relationships that lasted nearly 10 years. All these years later, I transferred back to the NDC and our paths crossed again. We started talking and it didn't take long to realize that the connection we felt all those years ago had never disappeared. This time, the timing was finally right. We were both single and we officially started dating. Since then, Jeff has become my safe place, my biggest supporter, and my best friend. He makes me feel loved, protected, and appreciated every single day. Looking back, I truly believe we had to take separate paths before life brought us back together when we were finally ready for each other. I'd love to dedicate a song to Jeff because sometimes love doesn't happen when we want it to. It happens when the timing is right. Thank you, Delilah, for reminding all of us to believe in love and to believe in second chances. With love, from Jenna." Oh, Jenna, I do believe in love. I also believe in God. And I believe the Almighty brought you two back together. When the time was right, when your hearts were right, he said, Now you get to enjoy the fullness of love that you have dreamed of. I pray you write me back in 10 or 20 more years and tell me that your love has grown stronger.

0: encouraging you to change the world. I know that's a tall order, but the world needs to be changed for good. So what can you do? You can make your world a better place. You can make your home a better place. A safe place for people to gather and laugh and talk. You can host a neighborhood picnic. You can invite the neighbor's kids over if you know that the mom or the dad is a single parent and they're stressed out. Invite them over. Feed them dinner. Give mom a break or dad a break. You can make your corner of the world a better place. 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And then sweep the entire street. And don't expect thanks for it because it's going to get dirty again. 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I truly believe that. Thank you for letting me sweep the street, so to speak, and brighten up your night. 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

0: Tom, this is Delilah. What can I do for you?
1: I would like to dedicate a song, A Journey Faithfully, to my wonderful wife.
0: And what do you want to tell her?
1: I want to tell her that she means the world to me. We've been through some rough times the last 4.5 years. I worked at a Christian school and got a severe back injury. I've had 16 back surgeries. I've been through a lot.
0: 16?
1: 16 back surgeries, ma'am. And she's been there through all this. She didn't have to work before, so now she's doing a career. I'm pretty much 100% disabled. My children have to dress me, and everybody works together. And I tell you what, I have the most wonderful wife in the world. And I just want to tell her how much I love her and how much my children mean to me.
0: I am so sorry. Are you in a great deal of pain?
1: All the time. But my faith with God keeps me going. You got to have a...

0: Is there someone in your life right now who's trying to steal your peace or your joy? Is there someone in your life right now who's making bad choices? Drugs, alcohol, relationships that are dangerous. And because of their bad choices, you're losing your mind. You want to help them, you want to fix them, you want to stop them, you want to save them. Guess what? You can't. Try as you might, you can't. But what you can do is learn to set healthy boundaries and let them feel the pain of their condition so that they can choose to get help. So long as somebody never has to suffer the consequences of their problem, if they can get drunk and then you'll call in sick the next day for them, if they can waste their money on drugs and then you'll buy them food or pay the rent, then they don't feel the pain of their bad choices. So tonight, what I encourage you to do is let go and let God. 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

0: Hi. Who's this?
1: This is Maddie.
0: Hi, Maddie. What can I do for you?
1: I'm calling because I've been in a relationship for, in December will be 9 years now, and we plan on getting married this December. And, well, I loved him since the moment I've met him, and we've had some rough times in the, you know, in all this time together. He got sick a couple of months ago, and I was really scared of losing him. And, well, he's made it through, and I just, he makes me so happy. He's very
0: good. And it's taken you 9 years to get down the altar.
1: Yeah, it has.
0: What's his name?
1: His name is George.
0: And what song are you going to have played at your wedding?
1: That's what I'm looking for.
0: So we need help. We need the perfect song for a wedding that's finally going to take place.
1: Yes.
0: How long have you been engaged?
1: 2 years in November.
0: So I would say you guys know each other very well.
1: Oh, yeah. We've been together since we were 19 years old.
0: Not going to be any surprises in this marriage. You're not going to wake up one day and go, I had no idea you were a lying, cheating dog.
1: No, there won't be.
0: Like some of us who rushed into it and had no idea what we were doing.
1: Yes. I mean, we've been together since we were really young. And I wouldn't change anything I've done. I'm extremely happy with him. He's great to me. He's had a rough life. And being with me, he's changed a lot. And I know that I'm good for him.
0: So we need the perfect wedding song.
1: Yes.
0: I will find a great song for you, too.
1: Thank you so much.

0: 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If you are a newcomer to our show, welcome.
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0: Hi, Anthony. Welcome aboard. How are you?
1: I'm doing fabulous. And yourself?
0: I'm wonderful. I hear you're going to have a very, very exciting, fun-filled Labor Day weekend.
1: Yes, it's actually going to be a phenomenal weekend.
0: And it's appropriate that it's called, you know.
1: I didn't even realize that or put that together.
0: Uh-huh.
1: Yeah, Labor Day weekend.
0: Yeah, so tell me what's going on in your corner of the world, buddy.
1: Well, actually, a while back, me and my, I guess, girlfriend back in high school, college, got reacquainted. And we ended up getting back in touch, getting married again. And she had gone through a time when she was married that they tried for many, many years and many medical procedures and never could get pregnant. And so we got back together, got married, and we both said, you know, if we are unable to have children, that's okay because, you know, we have the relationship together. And all of a sudden, she is now pregnant.
0: Surprise!
1: Very much so a surprise and a blessing.
0: And I understand you've got some special visitors with you?
1: Yes, we sure do. We have my mother-in-law and father-in-law with us this weekend as well.
0: And will this be their first grandbaby?
1: This will be their sixth grandbaby, but their first from their baby.
0: So their baby's having a baby.
1: Their baby's having a baby.
0: Congratulations.
1: Thank you. I appreciate that.
0: So you want a song to celebrate this miracle?
1: Yes, please, I do.
0: And did you have one in mind, or can I pick one out for you, Daddy?
1: I think it would be a blessing to have you pick one out for us.
0: All right. I know the perfect song, and I will play it for you next.
1: You are awesome. Thank you.
0: All right. Congratulations, Anthony. Wait a second. What's your bride's name again?
1: Candy.
0: And your in-laws?
1: Jerry and Linda.
0: All right, I'll play a song for the whole family.
1: Thank you, I appreciate it.

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0: 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Tonight's Delilah's Dilemma is about friendships, alliances, minding other people's business, and how to carry on even when people do things that are hurtful. This is tonight's letter. Are you ready? Dear Delilah, I feel like my dilemma is not that common. It's about friendships. I'm a pretty happy person and have much to be grateful for. I had a group of great friends, I thought, who cut me off. One of them, my best friend, dated a guy for 10 years. During that relationship, he cheated on her. They broke up and she married someone else. That ex-boyfriend remained friends with many of our circle of friends, and he recently married. My other friends have become friends with his wife now. I respected her and was cordial with her, but I didn't want to hang out and be friends with her. I felt like this would be betraying my best friend, as the ex really hurt her. I was never mean to them. I never gave them a hard time. All I wanted was to not be forced to become friends with them. But because of my decision, the other friends have called me immature, judgmental, and have cut me off. Through this dilemma, I've lost 8 friends. It's been 15 months and I've not been able to replace them. I give up. It's not easy making new friends when you're 31. I am so hurt and sad that my ex-friends are bitter against me and can't forgive me. They've said the most hurtful things to me. I've apologized more than once and I've forgiven them. I've written them letters and sent them cards, but they continue to ignore me. Please help me cope with my new life without friends. I will have my response to your Delilah dilemma coming up in just a moment. Stay tuned for that. You're listening to Delilah. I'm Delilah on 1410 KLEM. 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

Tonight's Delilah's Dilemma comes from Onu, who had a circle of friends and decided that she was not comfortable making a new friend. And so her circle of friends no longer want to be in contact with her. And this is what I take from your letter, if I'm reading it correctly. If you were not hurtful to the best friend's ex-boyfriend's new wife, and you did nothing unkind to her, but simply said, no, I don't really want to pal around with you. I'm not comfortable in this situation. Nobody has the right to force you into a situation you're not comfortable with. That's not being a true friend. I have friends that don't like other friends of mine. That's their right. That's their business. And you can't make somebody feel something they don't feel. So your friends were in the wrong for trying to force you into a friendship that you didn't feel. At the same time, you miss them. So what can you do? If you've apologized and you've reached out and you've written to them and you've told them that you want to still be a circle of that friendship and they have rejected that, they really weren't friends to begin with, because true friends don't treat each other that way. And I know you said you've tried making new friends, but I think it's just going to take some time for your heart to heal. And maybe you just need to pray and say, God, could you either heal the hearts of my friends so we can hang out again? Or could you bring somebody else into my life that I can be myself with, that I can be real with, that's not going to try to control me or manipulate me?

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1: How are you tonight? I am so glad that you've decided to spend some time here with us as we share your calls and take your stories, but mostly

0: What we endeavor to do every night is to help you make sense of a world that's kind of crazy. You know, you turn on the news, you open up your computer, you read the news on the internet, and there's a lot of crazy things going on, a lot of sad stuff out there. And it's hard to put everything into perspective, isn't it? And at night, we are here to help you take your focus off of all the bad news in the world. Not that we don't want you to be informed, we do, but we're not here to get you riled up and to talk about that stuff. We are here to help you focus on your family, on the people that you love. We are here to help you focus on yourself, on figuring out what brings you joy, not so much what makes you happy, because happiness is really temporary. It really is. You buy something, it makes you happy for a few days, and then the happiness is gone, and you need to buy something else. Or you drink something, and it makes you happy for a few minutes, and then you need to do something else. Happiness is temporary. But we want you to figure out what brings you deep joy, abiding joy, the kind of contentment and serenity in your heart that's there even in the midst of trials and tribulations and storms of life. That's why I'm here each night. Thank you for joining me. 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
8: To be fully fit, you have to be physically fit. 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

0: Sandy. This is Delilah. What can I do for you?
1: Hi, Delilah. I wanted to dedicate a song to my husband tonight. His name is Scott, and I wanted to say thank you to him. I don't tell him thank you enough, but last week, specifically, he did something for me that I really appreciate, and we were going to have some guests over to our house, and the day before, I had to work, and he was off work, and he cooked and cleaned and just made everything really nice for the people that we had over. And he does things like this all the time, and I just wanted to tell him thank you and that I love him very much.
0: So what'd he fix for dinner?
1: Oh, we had hoagies and baked beans and potato salad, and he made a chocolate cake that was out of this world.
0: Wait, back up. You had baked beans from a can or baked beans that he made where, you know, you put the brown sugar and everything in?
1: Baked beans that he made.
0: Wow.
1: I just am very
0: grateful. He made a chocolate cake?
1: Yes, he did, and it was from scratch.
0: I'm proud of this man. Let me find a song for you, Sandy.
1: Okay, thank you very much.

0: 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The phone lines.
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0: Hi, thanks for calling. This is Delilah.
1: Oh, my goodness, Delilah. I have been waiting for 2 years to talk to you.
0: What's your name?
1: My name is Kristen.
0: Hi, Kristen.
1: Hi.
0: What can I do for you tonight?
1: Delilah, I'm in love. And I always hear you on this, you know, I hear the stories. And I'm always like, I want to tell Delilah that I'm in love. And I'm 26-year-old, and I have a wonderful boyfriend. And I just want you to choose a song, because he's working right now, which is really sad. He got a new shift, so I really don't get to see him very much at all. But so tonight's his first night, and I just miss him already. And he's just the most wonderful person in the entire world.
0: You are in love.
1: I am.
0: You've been bit by the love bug. I can't even get a word in edgewise here.
1: Sorry. And I talk fast, I know.
0: What's his name?
1: His name is Bobby Brady, just like the Brady Bunch.
0: And I bet you write his name, you know, when you're sitting there doodling, Christy Brady, Christy and
1: all
0: Bobby Brady, but Mr. and Mrs. Bobby Brady.
1: I do.
0: You do, don't you?
1: I do, all the time at work. I'm like, Kristen Brady, Kristen Renee Brady. Sounds good.
0: I will play a song for you, and when you do get to be Kristen Renee Brady, call me back.
1: Delilah, I am so happy to tell you my story. I've been waiting to, I always do it, and it's always busy, and I'm like, come on, one day I'm going to talk to Delilah, and I'm so thrilled to talk to you.
0: We'll see. Tonight was the night God said. Soon to be Mrs. Kristen Bobby Brady, you got to get through to Delilah. Has he asked yet?
1: No, we're talking about it, and he will not tell me. He will not tell me. He says it's going to be a complete surprise, so I have no idea when, where, I have no idea, but...
0: But you know this is the one.
1: I do. He is just amazing, and I'm so thankful for him.

0: So blessings to you tonight. How is your day? Did you have a good day? Do you feel like your life is filled with joy and good things? I talked to a young lady the other night. I talked to her for quite a while, Clarissa, who had an amazing story. One surgery after another, tumors and problems and illnesses, and yet she was calling to brag about her husband and the joy that she had in her life, not to complain about her disabilities, but to rejoice and share in overwhelming joy. Oftentimes, we cannot change our circumstances. We did not choose our circumstances. Illnesses that are visited upon us, disabilities that are visited upon us, car accidents or divorces or whatever, things that happen where we are victimized and we had no say. But we can always, always, always choose our attitude and how we're going to face the situation. Tonight, I pray that you are choosing love, that you are choosing forgiveness, that you are choosing a path of redemption and grace. That's my hope for you tonight. Thank you for letting me be a part of that path. You're listening to Delilah. 1410 KLEM.
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0: that you can focus on the rest of your life.
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0: Hi, thank you for calling the Delilah Show. Who is this?
1: This is Brian.
0: Brian, what can I do for you?
1: My friend Alyssa had just recently been diagnosed with cancer, and she was given 8 weeks to live. And today, she just found out through some miracle that it's not going to happen anymore, and that she actually has a chance to live.
0: And the doctors gave her just a few weeks to live?
1: Yep, they had given her 8 weeks to live. And then St. Jude's Hospital got in touch with her, and they tried out a new drug. And by some miracle, it actually worked. Out of like the 10% that it usually works for, she was in that 10% range.
0: Thank God for that.
1: It's phenomenal. We are all so excited and relieved.
0: Did you have a song on your heart to help her celebrate?
1: Yeah, her favorite band is Rascal Flatts, and she loves the song My Wish.
0: I love that song, and how perfect for this situation.
1: I know. This is a girl who's been through so much in her life, and she has one of the best attitudes on life I've ever met.
0: I will play that beautiful song, You Have a Good Night.

0: Thank you for spending this night with me. I'll be back tomorrow night with more requests, more dedications, more mellow music, and of course, our Friday night girls get together. Gentlemen, you are invited. You can get in touch with your feminine side. You can be an honorary Friday night girl. We would love it. But every Friday night, we invite women to get together with their best friends, their sisters, their mothers, their aunts, their next door neighbors, and just support each other and laugh with each other. You know, sometimes I think women put way too much stress on guys in their life to meet all of their emotional needs. What are you thinking about? Do you love me? You don't love me enough. And really, let's be honest, girlfriends, we need each other. We need each other to talk to and to listen and especially to go shopping with. So tomorrow night, Friday night, girls, have a wonderful day and do me a favor. Take some time out of your busy schedule to slow down and love someone. You're listening to Delilah. I'm Delilah on 1410 KLEM.
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0: What can I do for you?
1: Well, I'm calling to kind of wish I was home with my wife tonight. She's didn't go to work today. She's sick and everything. I'm just thinking about her while I'm here at work.
0: What's her name, Tim?
1: Her name's Julie.
0: And what song do you want to hear?
1: Lady in Red by Krista Byrd.
0: All right, let me try to find that for you.
1: I appreciate it, and I hope she gets feeling better.
0: Aw, you're a sweetheart. Thank you for calling.
1: You bet, and I hope you have a good evening.

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2: The jury stays deadlocked. I'm Chris DeMeo, Fox News. Deliberations continue in the trial of Lindsay Clancy, the Massachusetts mom who killed her three children and attempted to end her own life.
3: They gave the judge a note. We do not know what that note exactly said. It was not read in court. But according to Lindsay Clancy's attorney, Kevin Reddington, it revealed an 11-1 split among the jurors. He claims the lone holdout is refusing to, quote, apply reasonable doubt. Now, amid concerns the juror either does not understand or won't follow the jury instructions, the judge questioned each juror individually before rereading the reasonable doubt charge. No one knows which way the jury is split, either for or against the defense, but Reddington is acting like the jury is in favor of acquitting Lindsay Clancy. Today, he unsuccessfully argued to try to replace the holdout with an alternate juror.
2: Fox's Brian Yenis in Plymouth. The defense argues Clancy was suffering from postpartum psychosis worsened by her antidepressant medication. President Trump appoints an acting U.S. Army secretary to take the job permanently, effective immediately.
4: President Trump taking to Truth Social to say, I am pleased to announce that Adam Tell, the current assistant secretary of the Army for Civil Works, will become acting secretary of the Army effective immediately. The president adding he is a great patriot who is respected by all. Tell previously served as the White House's Senate lead in the Office of Legislative Affairs during the first Trump administration. The announcement comes after former Army Secretary Dan Driscoll stepped down earlier this week. Driscoll, an Iraq War veteran who served in the position since February of last year, is a friend of Vice President J.D. Vance. Kristen Goodwin, Fox News.
2: Driscoll's departure comes after reports that he had tension with Secretary of War Pete Hegseth. Driscoll's on the job for 18 months. 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
5: 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Just click listen, then swipe right and hear the latest news updates on your time. 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
2: World leaders and tech company heads wrapped up their innovation summit in Chapel Hill, North Carolina, Wednesday, where the U.S. called on other countries to limit regulations on artificial intelligence. White House Office of Science and Technology Policy Director Michael Kratsios tells Fox Business's Kudlow the parties at the meeting reached an understanding.
9: Technology is the biggest driver of growth, and we have to create innovation policy frameworks that can allow this innovation to actually thrive across the G20, and we're able to come to a consensus on some of these agreements.
2: Polls suggest most Americans are worried AI development is moving too fast, and some states have ordered moratoriums on data centers or are putting together their own regulations for artificial intelligence. Well, the Missouri Supreme Court has blocked a new congressional district map backed by President

0: President Trump, even though it was used in the state's primaries last month.
1: Missouri's high court says the new voting map passed by the Republican-led state legislature needs to be approved by voters. Last December, opponents submitted over 300,000 petition signatures calling for the map to be voted on in a referendum. But Republican Secretary of State Denny Hoskins waited till the August primaries to reject the petition. He said the referendum process can't be used for congressional redistricting. Yet the court ruled the petition was legal and the state has to go to its old map for the upcoming midterms. President Trump on Truth Social called the ruling horrible and ridiculous. Jill Nato, Fox News.
0: Meantime, in another remapping battle, Maryland's Supreme Court says voters will decide in November on a Democratic-backed redistricting amendment for control of the House. It could let lawmakers redraw districts to target the state's lone Republican congressional seat ahead of the 2028 elections. Stocks finishing higher ground on Thursday. I'm Chris DeMayo. This is Fox News.
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0: News. I'm Sue Guzman. The jury in the trial of Lindsey Clancy remains deadlocked as they continue to deliberate over whether the Massachusetts mother is responsible for the murders of her three young children. Plymouth County Judge William Sullivan rejecting a defense motion to remove a juror who they said refused to listen to the law regarding reasonable doubt.
1: I don't feel it's appropriate for me to say I agree with one juror.
0: The jury will resume deliberations in the morning. The Trump administration asking the Supreme Court to lift a Massachusetts federal judge's order that blocks restrictions on mail-in voting.
2: The government's emergency appeal argues the goal is preventing voter fraud and that new rules are lawful under authority delegated by Congress to the Postal Service, regulating the U.S. mail, not elections.
0: And that is Fox's Lisa Brady reporting. 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
1: Rescue. I'm Sue Guzman, Fox News. Two trapped workers have been pulled alive from a hydropower tunnel in Nepal.
2: The rescue came 9 days after the August 26th flooding, likely caused by a glacier collapse that devastated towns and valleys in Nepal. About 900 workers are missing from 12 hydropower projects in Nepal, with roughly 500 believed to be trapped in tunnels. The August 26th flooding killed more than 1,200 people. More than 5,000 remain missing. Dozens of the missing are said to be American citizens. The devastating flooding, likely caused by a glacier collapse that devastated towns and valleys in Nepal and neighboring Tibet.
1: Fox's Marianne Rafferty. Officials remaining hopeful more workers will be found alive. The defense in the Lindsey Clancy murder trial demanding the removal of a juror, claiming the rest of the panel was leaning toward finding Clancy not guilty by reason of insanity for the strangling of her three young children. Fox's Brian Yenis.
3: First, he did a sidebar, taking each juror, all 12 of them, and asking them a question. And then after that, he read an instruction to the jury about reasonable doubt.
4: Not enough for the Commonwealth to establish a probability, even a strong probability, that the defendant is more likely to be guilty than not guilty. That is not enough. Instead, the evidence must convince you of the defendant's guilt to a reasonable and moral certainty.
3: Now, according to Lindsey Clancy's attorney, Kevin Reddington, he then, after the jury was dismissed from the courtroom, had an objection. He said that it is one juror who refuses to listen to the instruction of reasonable doubt.
1: And the judge denied the request. And Federal Reserve Governor Christopher Waller says an inflation report due out next week will largely determine whether he supports an interest rate hike later this month. 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
1: Vice President J.D. Vance trying to downplay the conflict with Iran Thursday, even after the U.S. and the Islamic Republic exchanged strikes this week. Fox's Peter Ducey reports.
17: The vice president, he'll tell you that the war has been over for a long time, ever since that 6-week increase in hostilities ended months ago.

0: And Vice President Vance looked to ease people's concerns about these Iranian cyber attacks that water companies and other infrastructure facilities have been experiencing here in the United States. We are told that none of these have been successful. He says that people should be more worried about cyber attacks from other actors. He didn't say which ones. The fact remains, though, the Iran war has the potential to be a huge drag on Republicans on midterm ballots.
1: Wait says it intercepted new air missiles from Iran. The Missouri Supreme Court has tossed out new congressional maps backed by President Trump. Fox's Jill Nadeau.
2: Missouri's high court says the new voting map passed by the Republican-led state legislature needs to be approved by voters. Last December, opponents submitted over 300,000 petition signatures calling for the map to be voted on in a referendum. But Republican Secretary of State Denny Hoskins waited till the August primaries to reject the petition. He said the referendum process can't be used for congressional redistricting. Yet the court ruled the petition was legal and the state has to go to its old map for the upcoming midterms. President Trump on Truth Social called the ruling horrible and ridiculous. Jill Nadeau, Fox News.
1: And Maryland Supreme Court says that voters will decide in November on a Democrat-backed constitutional amendment for control of the House that would involve redistricting as well. It could let lawmakers redraw districts to target the state's lone Republican congressional seat. I'm Sue Guzman. This is Fox News.
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0: Fox News, I'm Chris DeMeo. Rescuers in Nepal pulling two workers alive from a hydropower tunnel on Friday.
1: The rescue came 9 days after the August 26th flooding, likely caused by a glacier collapse that devastated towns and valleys in Nepal.
0: Fox's Marion Rafferty. Emergency teams continue an operation to reach others believed to be trapped. Both of the men are in stable condition and were flown to a hospital. 5,000 remain missing, at least 1,200 killed. President Trump appoints an acting U.S. Army secretary after a top official's resignation, announcing on Truth Social.
2: To say, I am pleased to announce that Adam Tell, the current assistant secretary of the Army for Civil Works, will become acting secretary of the Army effective immediately.
0: Fox's Kristen Goodwin. This comes after the departure of Dan Driscoll, who held the Army secretary post for 18 months. 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

0: News. I'm Sue Gussman. The jury in the trial of Lindsey Clancy remains deadlocked as they continue to deliberate over whether the Massachusetts mom is responsible for the murders of her three young children. Plymouth County Judge William Sullivan rejecting a defense motion yesterday to remove a juror who they said refused to listen to the law about reasonable doubt.
1: I don't feel it's appropriate for me to say I agree with one juror or the 11.
0: The jury resumes deliberations in the morning. Trump administration asking the Supreme Court to lift a Massachusetts federal judge's order that blocks restrictions on mail-in voting.
2: The government's emergency appeal argues the goal is preventing voter fraud and that new rules are lawful under authority delegated by Congress to the Postal Service, regulating the U.S. mail, not elections.
0: That's Fox's Lisa Brady reporting. 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

0: Mark lately?
1: I haven't really talked to him, but he looks pretty down.
2: He looks pretty down.
0: Yeah, well, maybe we should cheer him up then.
1: What do you suppose we should do?
0: Well,

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1: Wow, look at her.
0: I know.
1: God, I've never seen Sharon look so bad before.
0: I did once before, but this is pretty bad.
1: Yeah, what do you think she got up to last night?

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1: Discovery. Fox News, I'm Jasu Guzman. Two trapped workers pulled alive from a hydropower tunnel in Nepal today.
2: The rescue came 9 days after the August 26th flooding, likely caused by a glacier collapse that devastated towns and valleys in Nepal. About 900 workers are missing from 12 hydropower projects in Nepal, with roughly 500 believed to be trapped in tunnels. The August 26th flooding killed more than 1,200 people. More than 5,000 remain missing. Dozens of the missing are said to be American citizens. The devastating flooding, likely caused by a glacier collapse that devastated towns and valleys in Nepal and neighboring Tibet.
1: Fox's Marianne Rafferty. Rescue officials in Nepal say they remain hopeful more workers will be rescued. Day seven of deliberations on tap today on the trial of the Massachusetts mom charged with killing her three young children.
3: One jury holdout is apparently at issue in the Lindsay Clancy trial as it concerns reasonable doubt.
4: One juror who refuses to listen to the law that you've given him or her.
3: Defense attorney Kevin Reddington made a motion to have that juror removed. Prosecutor Jennifer Sprague said she felt the judge was correct to ask each juror if they could follow the law.
5: And then giving a general instruction on reasonable doubt.
3: Prison awaits Clancy if the jury decides on murder or manslaughter. If she is found not criminally responsible, she will be housed in a state mental health facility.

0: hung jury means the case could be retried. Grinnell Scott, Fox News.
1: The Trump administration says excavation work is going to start in the next 2 weeks on the site where it plans to build a gilded arch. The arch, expected to be 250 feet tall and stand between the Lincoln Memorial and Arlington National Cemetery, and a lawsuit has been filed challenging it. 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
1: An ICE officer charged with lying about the events leading up to a shooting of a Venezuelan man during the immigration crackdown in Minneapolis in January. He's turned himself into authorities, according to the Associated Press.
6: The officer, Christian Castro, initially claimed the shooting was self-defense. The federal charges follow Castro's release from jail last week after Texas's governor refused to sign an extradition warrant to hand him over to Minnesota prosecutors, where the officer faces state charges. A federal civil rights investigation into the incident is also ongoing.
1: Fox's Jeff Manasso. Vice President J.D. Vance tried to downplay the conflict with Iran Thursday, even after the U.S. and the Islamic Republic exchanged strikes this week. Fox's Peter Ducey reports.
7: The vice president, he'll tell you that the war has been over for a long time, ever since that six-week increase in hostilities ended months ago. And Vice President Vance looked to ease people's concerns about these Iranian cyber attacks that water companies and other infrastructure facilities have been experiencing here in the United States. We are told that none of these have been successful. He says that people should be more worried about cyber attacks from other actors. He didn't say which ones. The fact remains, though, the Iran war has the potential to be a huge drag on Republicans on midterm ballots.
1: White says it intercepted new missiles from Iran. A candidate for the Missouri State House has made an initial court appearance on a federal drug charge, accusing him of trying to plant cocaine and Adderall on his Republican primary opponent. Louise Seckler, Thomas Ross, is now charged with conspiracy to distribute a controlled substance, Ross defeating Seckler by only a few dozen votes. And Federal Reserve Governor Christopher Waller making an announcement on Thursday with this inflation report that is due out next week, that, he says, will largely determine whether or not he supports an interest rate hike later this month. I'm Sue Guzman. This is Fox News.
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0: Fox News, I'm Chris DeMeo. Rescuers in Nepal pulling two workers alive from a hydropower tunnel Friday.
1: The rescue came 9 days after the August 26th flooding, likely caused by a glacier collapse that devastated towns and valleys in Nepal.
0: Fox's Marianne Rafferty. Emergency teams continue an operation to reach others believed to be trapped. Both of the men are in stable condition and were flown to a hospital. 5,000 remain missing. At least 1,200 were killed. President Trump appoints an acting U.S. Army secretary after a top official's resignation, announcing on Truth Social.
2: To say, I am pleased to announce that Adam Tell, the current assistant secretary of the Army for Civil Works, will become acting secretary of the Army effective immediately.
0: That's Fox's Kristen Goodwin. And this comes after the departure of Dan Driscoll, who held the Army Secretary post for 18 months. 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
1: Impasse. I'm Chris DeMeo, Fox News. The jury of nine women and three men heading into day seven of deliberations in the trial of Lindsay Clancy. She's the woman who's charged with killing her three children before attempting to take her own life. Fox's Brian Yenis from Plymouth, Massachusetts, explains why the trial remains deadlocked.
2: We're now getting some insight as to why from a jury note not read in court. Lindsay Clancy's attorney, Kevin Reddington, says the note revealed an 11-1 split. He claims the lone holdout refuses to apply reasonable doubt. The judge questioned every juror individually before rereading the reasonable doubt charge. It's unclear which way the split leans, but Reddington is acting as if this jury is one vote away from acquitting Clancy. He unsuccessfully argued to replace the holdout with an alternate.
1: Prosecutors say Clancy planned out the murder by sending her husband out on errands to create a window of opportunity. If convicted, she faces life in prison. President Trump appoints an acting U.S. Army secretary to take the job permanently, effective immediately. Here's Fox's Kristen Goodwin.
3: President Trump taking to Truth Social to say, I am pleased to announce that Adam Tell, the current Assistant Secretary of the Army for Civil Works, will become Acting Secretary of the Army effective immediately. The president adding, he is a great patriot who is respected by all. Tell previously served as the White House's Senate lead in the Office of Legislative Affairs.

0: during the first Trump administration. The announcement comes after former Army Secretary Dan Driscoll stepped down earlier this week. Driscoll, an Iraq War veteran who served in the position since February of last year, is a friend of Vice President J.D. Vance. Kristen Goodwin, Fox News.
1: Driscoll's departure comes after reports that he had tension with Secretary of War Pete Hegseth. And stocks finishing higher yesterday, the Dow ending up more than 600 points. 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
2: You never know who might be taking the quiz.
3: Hi, I'm Neil deGrasse Tyson. You're a personal astrophysicist.
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1: Rescue crews pulling two trapped workers alive from a tunnel after the deadly floods in Nepal.
15: The rescue came 9 days after the August 26th flooding, likely caused by a glacier collapse that devastated towns and valleys in Nepal. About 900 workers are missing from 12 hydropower projects in Nepal, with roughly 500 believed to be trapped in tunnels. The August 26th flooding killed more than 1,200 people. More than 5,000 remain missing. Dozens of the missing are said to be American citizens. The devastating flooding, likely caused by a glacier collapse that devastated towns and valleys in Nepal and neighboring Tibet.
1: Fox's Marianne Rafferty. More than 5,000 people are still reportedly missing, according to the country's disaster management agency. This morning, the Labor Department releases the key jobs report for August. Fox's Hillary Barsky has a preview.
16: Economists surveyed by the Wall Street Journal are forecasting 53,000 jobs were added in August. That's an improvement from July's unexpected loss of 23,000 jobs and better than the average gain over the previous 12 months of 26,000. July's jobs report raised fresh questions about the strength of the labor market, making this morning's report an important test of whether it was a one-month stumble or the start of a more persistent slowdown in hiring. The report also takes on added significance after Fed Chair Kevin Warsh's Jackson Hole remarks kept the door open to a September rate hike. The unemployment rate is expected to remain unchanged at 4.1%. Hillary Barsky, Fox News.
1: Another remapping battle. Maryland's Supreme Court says voters will decide in November on a Democratic-backed redistricting amendment for control of the House. It could let lawmakers redraw districts to target the state's lone Republican congressional seat. That's ahead of the 2028 elections. I'm Chris DeMeo. This is Fox News.
17: 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Partly cloudy, 75 degrees. Sunny today, 93 for the high. Heat index 103. Clear tonight, a low of 72. Partly sunny tomorrow, 93 for the high. Heat index 103. 75 degrees right now. It's partly cloudy at 1410 AM, 96.9 FM, KLEM.

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Partly cloudy, 75 degrees. Sunny today, 93 for the high. Heat index 103. Clear tonight, a low of 72. Partly sunny tomorrow, 93 for the high. Heat index 103. 75 degrees right now. It's partly cloudy at 1410 AM, 96.9 FM, KLEM.

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1: News. I'm Sue Guzman. A miraculous rescue in Nepal days after catastrophic flooding struck along the China-Nepal border, killing more than 1,200 people.
2: The rescue came 9 days after the August 26th flooding, likely caused by a glacier collapse that devastated towns and valleys in Nepal.
1: Fox's Marianne Rafferty, an estimated 5,000 people are still missing. Jury in the trial of the Lindsay Clancy case remains deadlocked over whether the Massachusetts mother is responsible for murdering her three young children. Defense attorney Kevin Reddington asking the judge to remove a juror who he says refused to listen to the law regarding reasonable doubt.
3: If we come back here in a half an hour with a mistrial because of a juror that has just spurned the instructions of this court, it's a shame.
1: Judge declined the motion and the jury resumes deliberations this morning. America's listening to Fox News.
0: 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Partly cloudy, 75 degrees. Sunny today, 93 for the high. Heat index 103. Clear tonight, a low of 72. Partly sunny tomorrow, 93 for the high. Heat index 103. 75 degrees right now. It's partly cloudy at 1410 AM, 96.9 FM, KLEM.

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Partly cloudy, 75 degrees. Sunny today, 93 for the high. Heat index 103. Clear tonight, a low of 72. Partly sunny tomorrow, 93 for the high. Heat index 103. 75 degrees right now. It's partly cloudy at 1410 AM 96.9 FM KLEM.

0: 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Partly cloudy, 75 degrees. Sunny today, 93 for the high. Heat index 103. Clear tonight, a low of 72. Partly sunny tomorrow, 93 for the high. Heat index 103. 75 degrees right now. It's partly cloudy at 1410 AM, 96.9 FM, KLEM.
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1: Another surge at the pump. I'm Dave Anthony, Fox News, and it's costing truckers like never before. The price of diesel has spiked up to a record high this morning, 7 cents higher to $5.85 per gallon, breaking the previous high hit after the Russia-Ukraine war started in 2022. Regular gas remains $4.14 a gallon, higher than any Labor Day weekend ever, as the Iran conflict rages on.
23: The Iranians are going to shoot at ships like crazy people, and we're going to do what we have to do in order to ensure that their efforts don't lead to a worldwide energy crisis.
1: Though Vice President Vance also says he would not call the conflict with Iran a war, since there are no major combat operations.
6: Vance says he's not going to make a promise about when the prices will come down, saying it's crucial that Iran never has a nuclear weapon. His answer comes as polls show a majority of voters oppose the war in Iran, raising concerns among some Republicans that it could be a liability in the midterms. Regardless, the vice president indicates there are currently no negotiations happening with Tehran because of their continued attacks on commercial ships.
1: That's Fox's Madeline Rivera. Lindsey Clancy's jury will return today for a seventh day of deliberations at her murder trial in Massachusetts, as they remain deadlocked considering her insanity defense in the killing of her three children.
24: Clancy's defense lawyer, Kevin Reddington, says the jury is 11-1 in his favor, and he claims the lone holdout won't accept the judge's instructions on reasonable doubt.
1: Fox's Nate Foy outside the court in Plymouth.
24: Yesterday, the judge called up each juror one by one, reportedly asking them if they could follow his instructions. The judge then clarified reasonable doubt and sent the jury back to deliberate further. Reddington wants to replace the holdout juror, but the prosecution doesn't agree.
1: A rescue in Nepal 9 days after a flooding catastrophe. Two workers trapped in hydro tunnels submerged in mud found alive. One of them said there are other survivors there. More than 5,000 people still missing in Nepal and Tibet, 1,300 more dead. 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
1: While American troops remain on standby in the Middle East in case President Trump orders new attacks on Iran, War Secretary Pete Hegseth met this week with his Australian counterpart Richard Marles as the U.S. plans to boost a military presence in that country.
37: In a social media video, Hegseth commented on the continuing beneficial relationship

0: between the two countries.
1: Between our administrations, between our countries, between our militaries, between our defense industrial bases.
0: Marl stated that the alliance is more important than ever.
2: The strategic threat is growing, it's not receding. The alliance that we have is as important and relevant today as it has ever been.
0: Both also praised the now five-year-old AUKUS security partnership between the U.S., Australia, and the U.K. Kevin Uretsky, Fox News.
3: President Trump is angry over a Missouri Supreme Court ruling he calls on Truth Social horrible and ridiculous, blocking congressional redistricting.
4: Missouri's high court says the new voting map passed by the Republican-led state legislature needs to be approved by voters. Last December, opponents submitted over 300,000 petition signatures calling for the map to be voted on in a referendum. But Republican Secretary of State Denny Hoskins waited till the August primaries to reject the petition. He said the referendum process can't be used for congressional redistricting. Yet the court ruled the petition was legal, and the state has to go to its old map for the upcoming midterms. Jill Nato, Fox News.
3: In a few hours, we'll get a big update to the economy. The August report on hiring expected to show about 50,000 jobs created after an unexpected job loss in July. The unemployment rate predicted to remain at 4.1%. Ahead of that, on Wall Street, stock futures are mixed. The day after a big market surge that lifted the Dow up 624 points, the NASDAQ rose 366. I'm Dave Anthony. This is
5: 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Partly cloudy, 75 degrees. Sunny today, 93 for the high. Heat index 103. Clear tonight, a low of 72. Partly sunny tomorrow, 93 for the high. Heat index 103. 75 degrees right now. It's partly cloudy at 1410 AM, 96.9 FM, KLEM.

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Partly cloudy, 75 degrees. Sunny today, 93 for the high. Heat index 103. Clear tonight, a low of 72. Partly sunny tomorrow, 93 for the high. Heat index 103. 75 degrees right now. It's partly cloudy at 1410 AM 96.9 FM KLEM.

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1: Fox News, I'm Gianna Gelosi. The judge in the Lindsey Clancy murder trial is going to hold an inquiry this morning after the jury sent a note saying 11 of them are in agreement, but there is one holdout that they say refuses to listen to the law regarding the legal standard of reasonable doubt.
2: The judge told the jury yesterday reasonable doubt does not mean proof beyond all possible doubt, and that jurors must have an abiding conviction to a moral certainty that something is true.
1: Fox's Nate Foy. Americans headed out for the long Labor Day weekend, but there could be some sticker shock at the gas pump as the war with Iran continues.

0: In use.
1: Travelers are facing the highest gas prices ever for this time of year. AAA says the national average for a gallon of gas is more than $4, as volatility in the Strait of Hormuz drives up the cost of crude oil.
0: That's Fox's Madeline Rivera reporting. 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
2: 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Partly cloudy, 75 degrees. Sunny today, 93 for the high. Heat index 103. Clear tonight, a low of 72. Partly sunny tomorrow, 93 for the high. Heat index 103. 75 degrees right now. It's partly cloudy at 1410 AM 96.9 FM KLEM.

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Partly cloudy, 75 degrees. Sunny today, 93 for the high, heat index 103. Clear tonight, a low of 72. Partly sunny tomorrow, 93 for the high, heat index 103. 75 degrees right now, it's partly cloudy at 1410 AM, 96.9 FM, KLEM.

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1: Remain held out. I'm Dave Anthony, Fox News. That is the big question at Lindsey Clancy's murder trial in Plymouth, Massachusetts.
2: There's one juror who refuses to listen to the law that you've given him or her on reasonable doubt.
1: And Clancy's attorney, Kevin Reddington, says if that leads to a mistrial, it'll be a shame. He asked the judge to replace the juror, but Judge William Sullivan said no.
3: I don't feel it's appropriate for me to say I agree with one juror or the 11.
1: The jury is considering murder or manslaughter or Clancy's insanity defense in the killing of her three children that she suffered postpartum psychosis. A lot of Americans are traveling this long weekend, paying the highest gas prices ever around Labor Day. AAA's national average for regular around $4.14 a gallon, well over a dollar higher than before the Iran conflict that Vice President Vance says he would not call a war.
4: I'm not going to make a promise about when it's going to return to $3. What I will say is that we have to remember, why are we doing this? Number one, it's so that Iran never has a nuclear weapon. And number two, what we're doing right now is protecting commercial shipping in order to ensure that we don't have a worldwide energy crisis.
1: Adding to the economic strain, especially for truckers and businesses using diesel, the price of that fuel spiked up 7 cents this morning to a new record high, $5.85 per gallon, eclipsing diesel's previous high in 2022 after the Russia-Ukraine war broke out. Now to Missouri. President Trump is calling horrible and ridiculous a state Supreme Court ruling last night blocking congressional redistricting that already had been used in the primaries. Republican Missouri Governor Mike Kehoe just told Fox he wants the U.S. Supreme Court to intervene.
5: Put a stay on this decision so that we can let Missourians and let them vote on the map that they were told they would be able to vote on and not steal this away from them.
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4: We mentioned Missouri in the Supreme Court. The Trump administration also wants the justices to get involved again in a dispute over the president's order to restrict mail-in voting.
5: The government's emergency appeal argues the goal is preventing voter fraud and that new rules are lawful under authority delegated by Congress to the Postal Service, regulating the U.S. mail, not elections. The administration wants the Supreme Court to lift a temporary block issued by a federal judge in Boston, who's considering an extension.
6: The Postal Service's responsibility is to deliver ballots, not determine who may vote.
5: Tamika Simmons is general counsel for a sorority, one of the plaintiffs arguing the Trump executive order is unconstitutional. Under the changes, states would upload lists of eligible voters to a new online portal, which would track mail-in ballots. But it's not clear when that would be fully operational. Lisa Brady, Fox News.
4: We'll get the employment report next hour. Expected to show hiring last month after job losses in July. On Wall Street, stock futures are mixed the day after big gains. As the college football season kicks off, some former pro players who've left the NFL get a chance to go back to school.
7: A Louisiana judge issued a preliminary injunction against the NCAA Thursday, paving the way for more than 40 athletes to play college sports this season. The athletes were suing the NCAA to try to get a fifth year of eligibility under newly adopted rules. The decision by East Baton Rouge Parish Judge William Jordan comes just 1 week after the SEC announced heavy potential punishment for any member schools that bring in former pros. Former New Orleans Saints defensive lineman Xavier Harris and former Cleveland Browns tight end Daquan Wright were both plaintiffs in the case and are both currently on LSU's roster.
4: Well, that's Fox's Tony Genualdo. On the field last night, the University of Massachusetts, which didn't win at all last season, started this year with an upset victory. UMass stunned heavily favored Rutgers 37-21, snapping a 16-game losing streak. I'm Dave Anthony, and this is...
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9: Sunny, today's high 93, heat index 103. Tonight clear, 72 for the low. Partly sunny, 93 tomorrow, heat index 103 for Saturday. Sunday, there's a 30% chance of showers, partly sunny, 89 on Sunday. Monday for Labor Day, partly sunny, the high 89. 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Partly cloudy this morning, 72 degrees after a high yesterday of 91. Sun coming up at 6:52, sunset at 7:53, 13 hours, 1 minute of daylight today. 7 days until Patriot Day, which is September 11th. And let's see, 6 days until we start that NFL football season. 7 minutes after six, it is Friday, the fourth day of September.

0: 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We have classic jokes, throwback jokes from Bill Maher, Jimmy Kimmel, and Jimmy Fallon. Late night hosts are still on vacation.
1: The air quality out there, not good. I can tell that, you know who doesn't like it? The animals. In the Midwest, birds are falling out of the sky. Last night, I heard the coyotes outside my window. They were coughing at the moon. Yes, and the government said put out a clean air warning for sensitive groups. So millennials, please stay inside.
2: Get the millennials. I love the millennials. It's just a...
3: There are 200,000 emotional support animals registered. Some states are starting to crack down. For instance, in Florida now, you can only wear 3 boa constrictors through airport security.
4: And finally, 6 years after shutting down, a reimagined Ringling Brothers and Barnum and Bailey Circus is going on tour without animals. But don't worry, they'll still pipe in that old elephant smell.
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5: 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Iowa Ag Secretary Mike Nagg revealed additional funding for the Cattle and Conservation Working Lands Program. 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
5: Just 10 days after the program expansion being announced at the Iowa State Fair, Iowa Ag Secretary Mike Nagg said funding for the expanded Cattle and Conservation Working Lands Program was fully obligated to Iowa livestock producers. Nagg said the program, which is currently offered in 28 counties, is designed to improve water quality, keep working lands working, and grow Iowa's beef herd by helping farmers convert underperforming row crop acres into pasture and hay ground.
7: We started this as a pilot back in 2016. It was down in Taylor and Page counties in southwest Iowa. A couple of years ago, we expanded that up added another 6 counties from basically Guthrie County up to Cherokee County. So we were sitting at 8 counties involved in that. We have expanded that to another 2 counties that'll have a full coordinator put into those counties. And we also offered the cost share to convert row crop to pasture ground in the 22 county Greater Des Moines watershed project area.
5: Due to this overwhelming demand for the program, Nagg said the Iowa Department of Agriculture and Land Stewardship is allocating an additional $2.1 million for the Cattle and Conservation Working Lands Program through the end of the calendar year.
7: We allocated $500,000 to that project. In a matter of 10 days, those dollars were already spoken for. So today we're adding another $2.1 million, again, as a result of the governor allocating some additional federal resources to us. We're going to add $2.1 million to that program that because of the significant demand.
5: For more, visit iowaagriculture.gov. For Money Matters on the Iowa Agribusiness Radio Network, I'm Riley Smith reporting.
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1: Now to the sports schedule for today. Week two of the high school football season looks like this around the listening area. In Class 8 player in District 1 is homecoming tonight for Remsen St. Mary's football as they start district play with the defending champions in the district, GTRA. It is the third and final home game of the year for the Hawks. They're on the road for the rest of this fall. We'll see if the Hawks get some good support and hopefully a win to finish off their home schedule. Kingsley Pearson hits the road for the first time this year. They are at West Ben Mallard to conclude the non-district schedule. Harris Lake Parks at Northwood Kensett, also in a non-district game, and St. Edmund is at Newell Fonda. Over to Class A District 1, Galen Catholic starts the home schedule tonight with a team they did not play very well against last year, Sibley Ocheyedan. Non-district competition in Marcus tonight as Hinton is at MMCRU. Sioux Central is at West Sioux, and South O'Brien is at Hartley Melvin Sanborn in district play. Then in Class A District 8, Akron Westfield, fresh off their win over MMCRU last week, hits the

0: is at Missouri Valley. Still non-district play in Class 4A District 1. Our contest tonight, Lamar is at Bishop Heelan with coverage starting at 6:15, kickoff at 7 o'clock right here on KLEM Radio and on the KLEM Radio YouTube channel. The other non-district games, Fort Dodge plays host to Webster City. It's a top 3 4A showdown as number 2 Sergeant Bluff Luton is at 3rd-ranked Lewis Central. Spencer plays host to Carroll, and Storm Lake hosts Council Bluffs Thomas Jefferson. Some other football games that might be of note in Hinton's district in Class 1A District 1, since we already told you who they're playing. East Sac County is at Alta Aurelia. Pocahontas area is at Lawton Bronson. MVA OCOU is at Manson Northwest Webster. Ridgeview is at South Central Calhoun. And Central Lyon George Little Rock is at West Lyon. Some other football games that might be of note in Class 2A. Esterville Lincoln Central is at Cherokee. Okoboji is at Boyden Hole Rock Valley. And MOC Floyd Valley is at Unity Christian. OABCIG is at Tri-Center. Western Christian is at Spirit Lake, and Southeast Valley's at Emmitsburg. Over to Class 3A, and Algona is at Kemper Catholic. Lamar's his opponent next week, Sioux Center. They play host to Sheldon tonight, and Humboldt is at Clear Lake. And then 5A football of note, Sioux City North is at Council Bluffs Abe Lincoln, while Norwalk is at Sioux City East. Also, there's some cross-country today to tell you about on the sports schedule. Lamar's and Woodbury Central Kingsley Pearson River Valley are heading to Sioux Falls for that annual Augustana Twilight meet. That's another meet that has a load of runners that'll be competing. So best of luck to those two teams as they continue the cross-country season tonight in Sioux Falls. Well, for more sports news, be sure to check out our website, KLEM1410.com. 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
3: 72 degrees, mostly clear skies this morning. Sun coming up at 6:52. It's 6:26 a.m.

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4: Now, the KLEM weather forecast.
5: Sunny, today's high 93, heat index 103. Tonight clear, 72 for the low. Partly sunny, 93 tomorrow, heat index 103 for Saturday. Sunday, there's a 30% chance of showers, partly sunny, 89 on Sunday. Monday for Labor Day, partly sunny, the high 89. 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Mostly clear, 72 degrees right now at KLEM at 6:34 a.m. Friday morning.

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1: Fox News, I'm Therese Crowley. One holdout juror in the Lindsey Clancy murder trial. Judge William Sullivan holds an inquiry this morning about the jury's note that the person is refusing to listen to the law. But the judge rejected defense lawyer Kevin Reddington's motion to remove the juror.
2: I object to the court's ruling. I request that we have further inquiry. I request that my motion is to remove this juror that refuses to listen to your instruction on reasonable doubt.
1: Judge Sullivan said it would be improper to side with the 11 or the 1 going into day 7. And deliberating whether Clancy had control when she killed her three children. Miraculous survival in Nepal. Two workers rescued from a hydropower tunnel 9 days after the glacier let loose epic flooding that killed 1,300. Labor Day weekend gas prices up about a nickel from last month. AAA at $4.14 a gallon. National average for regular. 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
1: Mostly clear skies this morning. It is 72. Let me double check that. 72 degrees, clear skies after a high yesterday of 91. 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

0: It's September 4th, and this is your Fox Daily Snapshot. Today is National Wildlife Day. Founded in 2005 to honor the memory of wildlife conservationist Steve Irwin, the day is meant to bring awareness to the plight of so many fish and wildlife species, which are in danger of disappearing forever due to climate change, deforestation, and encroachment by man. So take some time to learn how you might be able to help nature in your part of the world. Also on this date, in 1882, Thomas Edison presented the first successful commercial lighting and power system when he switched on the lights at Pearl Street Station in the Lower Manhattan section of New York City. And in 1972, game show The Price is Right debuted on CBS. If it's your birthday today, you share it with pop icon and singer Beyoncé Knowles, born in 1981. I'm Tushar Saxena, and that's your Fox Daily Snapshot.
1: 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On this date in history, September 4th, 1781, 245 years ago, Los Angeles was founded by Spanish settlers who had migrated from North Mexico. 1957, 69 years ago, Ford began selling the Edsel. It was taken off the market 3 years later. 1957, 69 years ago, Arkansas Governor Orville Fabius violated the civil rights of the Little Rock Nine when he defied a federal desegregation order and called out the National Guard to keep nine black students from attending Little Rock High School. He said he was trying to preserve the peace. 1972, 54 years ago at the Munich Olympics, Mark Spitz became the first Olympian to ever win seven gold medals. His seventh was for the 400-meter medley swim relay. 1993, 33 years ago, one-handed Yankees pitcher Jim Abbott pitched a no-hitter against the Cleveland Indians. He was born without a right hand. 1995, 31 years ago, Xena Warrior Princess premiered, starring Lucy Lawless as Xena. It ran for six seasons. 1998, 28 years ago, Google was incorporated by Larry Page and Sergey Brin while they were PhD students at Stanford University. Together, they own about 14% of its shares and control 56% of the stockholder voting power through super voting stock. 2002, 24 years ago, Kelly Clarkson became the first American Idol. 2003, 23 years ago, a 22-year-old American

0: named Keegan Riley became the first paraplegic to ever reach the top of Mount Fuji. Riley is paralyzed from the waist down and used a hand-powered quadricycle to make the ascent. 2006, 20 years ago, crocodile hunter Steve Irwin died after his chest was pierced by a stingray's barb. 2018, 8 years ago, Sons of Anarchy spinoff Mayans MC premiered. It ran for 5 seasons. 2020, 6 years ago, Disney released the live-action Mulan remake.
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0: Sunny, today's high 93, heat index 103. Tonight clear, 72 for the low. Partly sunny, 93 tomorrow, heat index 103 for Saturday. Sunday, there's a 30% chance of showers, partly sunny, 89 on Sunday. Monday for Labor Day, partly sunny, the high 89. 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Clear skies, 72 degrees this morning. It's 3 minutes before 7.

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1: It's not what truckers or farmers want to hear. I'm Dave Anthony, Fox News. The price of diesel has been pumped up to a record high, surging up 7 cents this morning to $5.85 per gallon, surpassing the previous high from 2022 when war broke out in Ukraine. This spike up is related to Iran.
2: I wouldn't call it a war. Right now, there is no active shooting. I recognize there have been places where this has flared up.
1: That's Vice President Vance, who also says
2: the reason gas prices are so high right now is because the Iranians are shooting at commercial shipping.
1: He says prices would be even higher if the U.S. wasn't taking action to keep shipping flowing in the Strait of Hormuz. The price of regular gas, $4.14 per gallon again, according to AAA. It's never been this high for travelers on a Labor Day weekend. Lindsey Clancy's jury remains deadlocked before a seventh day of deliberations at her murder trial. Her lawyer, Kevin Reddington's upset that one holdout juror is refusing to follow the law on reason doubt as he makes an insanity defense.
3: The judge called up each juror one by one, asking them if they could follow his instructions. They all said yes. The judge then clarified reasonable doubt and sent the jury back to deliberate more. Reddington said the holdout juror is threatening to cause a mistrial and he wants he or she replaced.
1: Fox's Nate Foy outside the court in Plymouth, Massachusetts. Missouri's Republican leaders want the U.S. Supreme Court to intervene after the state Supreme Court blocked the congressional redistricting maps already used in the primaries until a ballot referendum is held on the new maps. President Trump called that on Truth Social horrible and ridiculous. GOP Governor Mike Keogh agrees, telling Fox,
4: I think it's absolutely a travesty to Missourians.
1: Fox's Lucas Tomlinson also reports from the White House.
5: And the Justice Department also asking the Supreme Court to intervene in the ongoing legal battle over the U.S. Postal Service's rules for mail-in ballots. In a filing Thursday, Trump administration writing, quote, the rule thus plainly does not seize control of state's administration of elections.
1: Those who challenge the president's executive order on mail-in voting say it's unconstitutional. 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
5: The Army is getting a new leader days after the secretary resigned after reportedly clashing with War Secretary Pete Hegseth.
6: President Trump taking to Truth Social to say, "I am pleased to announce that Adam Tell, the current Assistant Secretary of the Army for Civil Works, will become Acting Secretary of the Army effective immediately." The president adding, "He is a great patriot who is respected by all." Tell previously served as the White House's Senate lead in the Office of Legislative Affairs during the first Trump administration. The announcement comes after former Army Secretary Dan Driscoll stepped down earlier this week. Driscoll, an Iraq War veteran who served in the position since February of last year, is a friend of Vice President J.D. Vance. Kristen Goodwin, Fox News.
5: While U.S. forces remain in the Middle East during the Iran conflict, Fox News is learning more about what the military is doing at the Mexico border.
7: For the first time, the Pentagon's revealing how often counter-unmanned aerial technologies getting used at the border. Drone tech, including sophisticated lasers, were used to stop about 100 suspected cartel drones from infiltrating the U.S. this past August. The Pentagon says each engagement was done in coordination with the Mexican military and border authorities. A senior War Department official said this reflects a broader U.S. effort to build rapidly fielded counter-unmanned aerial defenses. In Washington, Jill Nato, Fox News.
5: Later this hour, we'll get the employment update for August, expected to show a rebound in hiring a month after an unexpected loss of jobs.
8: July's jobs report raised fresh questions about the strength of the labor market, making this morning's report an important test of whether it was a one-month stumble or the start of a more persistent slowdown in hiring. The report also takes on added significance after Fed Chair Kevin Warsh's Jackson Hole remarks kept the door open to a September rate hike.
5: Fox's Hillary Barsky on Wall Street. Stock futures are mixed ahead of the report the day after big gains. I'm Dave Anthony, and this is Fox.
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11: Now, the KLEM weather forecast.
12: Sunny, today's high 93, heat index 103. Tonight clear, 72 for the low. Partly sunny, 93 tomorrow, heat index 103 for Saturday. Sunday, there's a 30% chance of showers, partly sunny, 89 on Sunday. Monday for Labor Day, partly sunny, the high 89. 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
12: Clear skies, 72 degrees after a high yesterday of 91.

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4: 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Our coverage will start at 6:15 with the Radio Iowa Scouting Report. Kickoff will follow at 7 o'clock. 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That's tonight as the Bulldogs battle the Bishop Heelan Crusaders, again with coverage starting at 6:15 here on KLEM. Let's recap yesterday around the sports world, taking a look at the KLEM Sports Scores and Results page. We'll go to volleyball in the War Eagle Conference, where it was a busy night in league play. The Galen Catholic volleyball team, they took a tough loss in the first set of that matchup, but then bounced back to win the next three pretty convincingly as the match went along. Galen Catholic defeated Trinity Christian 3-1 behind a double-double performance from Addie Castle. She had 43 assists and 12 digs, and boy, was she passing the rock around consistently. Kennedy Sitzman had 13 kills and 3 aces. Hallie Walgenbach had 12 kills and got in on 5 blocks, and Cora Bonderson had 11 kills to go along with 2 blocks. 3 J's finishing double figures offensively. Ella Ruland had 14 digs on defense and had 2 aces, as well as the Jays pick up their second War Eagle Conference victory. Also picking up a win in War Eagle Conference play, third-ranked Hinton. They improved to 3-0 in the conference with a 3-0 win over Hartley Melvin Sanborn. None of the sets were particularly close. The Black

Blackhawks won them 25-5, 25-2, and 25-7. Hinton had their way offensively. They hit .567 as a team, including Macy Charleston, who finished with 10 kills on 11 swings, no errors. Her efficiency was .909. Ellie Friesen had 7 kills, no errors, and on 9 swings, she hit .778. She also had 4 blocks and an ace. And Addison Dunkel, how about her night? She had 25 assists and 7 ace serves. Very impressive night for the Blackhawks. They get to 3-0 in Regal Conference play. MMCRU defeated Woodbury Central in a non-conference showdown, 3-1. The Royals gave up the third set, but they were able to win that one in the fourth set as well. The Remsen St. Mary's volleyball team, they lost the first set to George Little Rock pretty handedly and then got their act together to win the next three to defeat George Little Rock 3-1. The Akron Westfield volleyball team was the opposite. They won the first set over South O'Brien, could not bounce back as the Wolverines beat the Westerners 3-1. And then finally in the Wrigley Conference, Sibley Ocheyedan defeated Harris Lake Park 3-2 in a thriller. In the Western Valley Conference in volleyball was OABCIG beating Storm Lake 3-0. We go to girls tennis now in the Missouri Veractivities Conference, where the Lamar's Community girls conclude their MRAC dual schedule with an 8-1 loss to the Bishop Heelan Crusaders. The Bulldogs could only muster one win in doubles competition as the Bulldogs finish the conference slate with a record of 5-3. Not too shabby of a showing. They still have a few non-conference duels to play. Of course, the MRAC tournament still to come. And then, of course, we'll have all of our regionals, singles and doubles and regional duels that are still to come for the Bulldog girls tennis team. The other scores in the MRAC in girls tennis: Council Bluffs Abe Lincoln defeated Sioux City West 9-0, and Sergeant Bluff Luton defeated Abe Lincoln by a score of 5-4. Then to cross country yesterday, the MMCRU cross country team was in action at the Iowa Great Lakes Invitational. The Royals were competing against a number of different runners. There were nearly 200 runners in the girls. There were over 200 runners in the boys race. Starting with the team total, Sioux Center won the meet on the girls side with 48 points. MMCRU did not score as a team. The Royals top runner was Annika Jewell, who finished 118th with a time of 28:12.2. Faith Spenner was 130. First, clocking in at 28:57. On the boys' side of that meet, the Sioux Center boys win the team title as well. They scored 40 points. MMCRU did not score as a team, and the Royals were led by Jeff Brown, who finished 144th, a time of 22:35.1, and Carson Gallis was 180th with a time of 24:52.9. That's another one of those meets that we talk about at this point in the early in the portion of the cross-country season, where the times are the most important part. Placements, not so much, as there are so many runners that were running there in Spirit Lake. And you can check out those individual results from that cross-country meet at KLEM1410.com. There was also one football game around the region yesterday in Class 4A District 1. Sioux City West gets to 2-0 as they beat South Sioux City 30-0. All of those scores and results from volleyball, cross-country, tennis, and a little bit of football can be found on our website at KLEM1410.com. Well, let's take a look now at some volleyball rankings that came out yesterday from the Iowa Girls High School Athletic Union. A first set of in-season rankings for the IGHSAU. In Class 1A, Ankeny Christian is number 1, with Janesville at 2, Holy Trinity Catholic 3, North Tama 4, and Wapsie Valley's number 5. Boyden Hall is ranked 7th, West Monona at 10, Woodbury Central's at 15. The Remsen St. Mary's volleyball team fell out of the top 15 ranking in Class 1A yesterday. Then to Class 2, 2A, where Grundy Center is at number 1, Union 2. The Hinton Blackhawks are back where they belong, if we're all being honest with each other. The Blackhawks are ranked number 3, jumping up 4 spots with their only loss to start the season to a ranked 5A team. Beckman Catholic is ranked number 4, Riverside is number 5, and then Central Lyon is ranked 14th. Over to Class 3A, where Humboldt is number 1, Western Christian at 2, Cherokee 3, Solon 4, Center Point Urbana is number 5. MOC Floyd Valley is ranked number 11 in 3A. Then to Class 4A, Sioux Center is the top team, with Western Dubuque sitting at number 2, Norwalk 3, Bishop Heelan at 4, Clear Creek Amana number 5, Sergeant Bluff Luton ranked number 10, Lewis Central is ranked, Sergeant Bluff Luton number 8, Lewis Central is number 10. Then in 5A, Waukee Northwest is number 1. That Dallas Center Grimes team that beat Hinton last weekend, they're ranked number 2 in 5A, so that's a pretty good volleyball team. Ankeny number 3, Dowling Catholic 4.

4 and Iowa City West is ranked number 5. Those volleyball rankings, 1 through 15 in all 5 classes, you can find those right now at KateLeM1410.com. Well, let's move on now to the sports schedule for today. Week 2 of the high school football season looks like this around the listening area. In Class 8, player in District 1 is homecoming tonight for Remsen St. Mary's football as they start district play with the defending champions in the district, GTRA. It is the third and final home game of the year for the Hawks. They're on the road for the rest of this fall. We'll see if the Hawks get some good support and hopefully a win to finish off their home schedule. Kingsley Pearson hits the road for the first time this year. They are at West Bend Mallard to conclude the non-district schedule. Harris Lake Park's at Northwood Kensett, also in a non-district game, and St. Edmund is at Newell Fonda. Over to Class A District 1, Galen Catholic starts the home schedule tonight.

0: Tonight, Lamar is at Bishop Heelan with coverage starting at 6:15, kickoff at 7 o'clock right here on KLEM Radio and on the KLEM Radio YouTube channel. The other non-district games, Fort Dodge plays host to Webster City. It's a top 3 4A showdown as number 2 Sergeant Bluff Luton is at 3rd-ranked Lewis Central. Spencer plays host to Carroll, and Storm Lake hosts Council Bluffs Thomas Jefferson. Some other football games that might be of note in Hinton's district in Class 1A District 1, since we already told you who they're playing. East Sac County is at Alta Arena. Pocahontas area is at Lawton Bronson. MVAOCOU is at Manson Northwest Webster. Ridgeview is at South Central Calhoun. And Central Lyon George Little Rock is at West Lyon. Some other football games that might be of note. In Class 2A, Esterville Lincoln Central is at Cherokee. Okoboji is at Boyden Hole Rock Valley. And MOC Floyd Valley is at Unity Christian. OABCIG is at Tri-Center. Western Christian is at Spirit Lake. And Southeast Valley is at Emmitsburg. Over to Class 3A, and Algona is at Kemper Catholic. Lamar's his opponent next week, Sioux Center. They play host to Sheldon tonight, and Humboldt is at Clear Lake. And then 5A football of note, Sioux City North is at Council Bluffs' Abe Lincoln, while Norwalk is at Sioux City East. Also, there's some cross-country today to tell you about on the sports schedule. Lamar's and Woodbury Central, Kingsley Pearson, River Valley are heading to Sioux Falls for that annual Augustana Twilight Meet. That's another meet that has a load of runners that'll be competing. So best of luck to those two teams as they continue the cross-country season tonight in Sioux Falls. Well, for more sports news, be sure to check out our website, KLEM1410.com. 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I'm Sports Director Daniel Versteg.
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3: This is Sports on Radio Iowa. I'm Todd Kim. Week 2 of the high school football season features big matchups at the top of the largest two classes. In 4A, 3rd-ranked Lewis Central hosts number 2 Sergeant Bluff Luton. Lewis Central coach Justin Camrad says Sergeant Bluff Luton's double-wing offense is difficult to prepare for.
4: To run their double-wing offense that they run is extremely difficult to get ready. It's much like an option team of you really don't have a whole lot of time. You got 3 practices to sort of get ready for it, to sort of decipher what they're trying to do and get your kids to understand the game plan and what you're trying to execute during that time.
3: 4A top-ranked Cedar Rapids Xavier's on the road at number 4 Western Dubuque. In 5A, it's top-ranked Dowling Catholic at 2nd-ranked Johnston. Also, number 4 Southeast Polk visits 3rd-ranked Iowa City Liberty. Southeast Polk churned out 444 yards of rushing in a Week 1 win over Ankeny Centennial. Liberty coach Mitch Wheatland says shutting down the ground game is a must for his defense.
5: We got to stop the run. It's no secret what they're trying to do, and they don't try and hide it and get too cute. So between possessing the football and stopping the run and then winning the special teams battle is always a huge goal of ours.
3: Rated teams in 2A collide when 2nd-ranked Albernette visits number 4 Mid Prairie. Last year's meeting was a shootout, with Albernette prevailing 42-37. Mid Prairie coach Darren Lambert says slowing down Albernette running back Lakin Caves will be a challenge.
6: You know, everything that he can bring to the table, not only on the run game, but the special teams and putting him out on the perimeter. And got to give credit to the other guys. They have a great defensive line, offensive line, and other skill positions.
3: 2A 3rd-ranked Roland Story visits 3A number 8 Des Moines Christian. 3A 2nd-ranked Solon's at home against number 4 Williamsburg. 8 players, 2nd-ranked Algona Garrigan is at home against number 9 Riceville. 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
5: KLEM News Time is 7:31. Sunshine, clear skies, 72 degrees. Look for a high today of 93. Sunny, heat index 103. Clear tonight's low 72. Partly sunny, 93 on Saturday. Tomorrow's heat index 103. There's a 30% chance of rain on Sunday, otherwise partly sunny. A high of 89. For Monday, Labor Day, partly sunny, 89. Tuesday, a 40% chance of showers, partly sunny, 90. Wednesday, sunny, 86. Thursday, sunny, 82. 91 yesterday's high. It is 72 degrees now. Clear skies at KLEM. 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
8: I'm Kale Sleaser reporting. The Lamar's United Way kicked off their annual campaign yesterday with their golf outing at Willow Creek Golf Course. Lamar's board chair Peggy Sitzman says 30 teams registered for the event, one of the largest turnouts in recent years. Sitzman told Clem that funds stay local to support the programs and initiatives that help people right here in Lamar's and Plymouth County.
9: Our two goals are to help all children grow into successful adults and also to provide safety net services to meet just basic human needs.
8: Peggy encouraged businesses and individuals to donate to United Way.
9: Then all of our board members will start reaching out to the different businesses in the community to ask them for their donations, to be able to give back to United Way. Even if there's individuals out there that want to donate, please reach out to myself, Terry Benaboos, who's our director for Lamar's. We're happy to meet with you and talk to you more about United Way if you're interested in donating. And even if you have a business that does not participate right now and you want to give to this great cause, reach out to us.
8: Terry Benaboos, director of Lamar's United Way, complimented Lamar's on their ongoing support of the program.
10: The Lamar's United Way, I can't say enough good things about this community and their generosity and their caring. And the Lamar's board, as Peggy said, they are so invested. They come from some of our businesses that are top supporters, and they put in a lot of time and effort, not only raising the funds during the fall, which our campaign is currently underway, you'll probably be getting a call, and then they also make sure they are guiding the investment of those funds given to us by our generous donors to make sure we are being good stewards of those funds.

0: The Iowa Cancer Registry presented a Zoom meeting Wednesday outlining the Cancer in Iowa, the 99 Counties Project findings for Plymouth County. According to the report, each year in Plymouth County, 180 new cancers are diagnosed, ranking Plymouth County 25th overall when compared to other counties in Iowa. An average of 49 cancer deaths are reported each year in Plymouth County, ranking the county 89th out of 99 counties for mortality. Iowa has the number 2 highest rate of new cancers in the United States. The top cancers diagnosed in Plymouth County include prostate, female breast cancer, melanoma, lung, and colorectal cancer. Prostate cancer ranks 5th in the state compared to other counties in Iowa, and melanoma ranks 12th. In a recent interview with Clem, Whitney Zahn talked about the study.
1: Our goal with this is to make sure that folks are aware about how cancer is impacting their communities and their themselves, their friends, their neighbors, their families, people that they know. And we really hope that this information then can maybe have an impact on prevention, on treatment, on screening. So some of the things that we share are ways people can reduce their risk or efforts to prevent cancer.
0: Resource links are listed at the bottom of today's newscast on the CLEM website. FEMA has approved $17.5 million for damage caused by severe storms in Iowa that hit 11 counties in 2020, 2024, and 2025. The city of Cherokee receives over $298,000 to fund the repair or replacement of road surfaces, base, and embankments as a result of severe storms and flooding. Sioux County Secondary Roads was granted $572,625 to fund the repair or replacement of bridge-related components as a result of severe storms with straight-line winds, tornadoes, and flooding. And that's the news in Clemland. I'm Cale Sleaser reporting.
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3: This is Radio Iowa. State corrections officials now say it was a chemical adhesive being used by a contractor during routine work on the roof that caused staff and prisoners to get sick at the Newton Prison on Wednesday. 9 staff and 10 inmates had to undergo medical evaluations. None were seriously hurt. The Iowa DOT says the new Mississippi River Bridge at Lansing is ahead of schedule and will open in November, well ahead of the original projected opening next spring. DOT engineer Clayton Burke says everyone has worked well together, including construction crews who have worked 10-hour days, 7 days a week.
4: I can't believe the sacrifices people are willing to make to be out here, away from their families, working on the bridge, to deliver this bridge as fast as we possibly can for the local communities and all of our users.
3: The original bridge closed for good late last year while the DOT set up a ferry service for thousands of daily commuters who used the bridge linking Northeast Iowa and Southwest Wisconsin. This is Radio Iowa.
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3: Iowa Attorney General Brenna Byrd is awarding 5 grants totaling more than $1.6 million to agencies that are helping Iowans with an addiction to opioids or programs that warn of the dangers of opioids.
9: And these are organizations that are making a big difference to stop that cycle of addiction and to help with prevention and recovery. What's happening here today is saving lives, either through prevention or through treatment.
3: Manufacturers, distributors, and marketers accused of fueling the opioid epidemic are paying tens of millions of dollars to the state as part of a national agreement to settle lawsuits. The Nuclear Energy Task Force, set up in January by the governor to evaluate the state's energy opportunities, is releasing its research, as Radio Iowa's Dara Danielson reports.
10: The recommendations say the state should create a single point of contact within the state to facilitate nuclear energy development.

0: activities. The state should then conduct a statewide feasibility study that screens areas for new nuclear development, including technical, commercial, regulatory, and community acceptance. It recommends the state create a nuclear-ready program that provides guidance and support for communities interested in exploring nuclear energy opportunities so they can demonstrate their interest and readiness. It recommends identifying and pursuing state incentives and policy changes that drive nuclear reactor investments, while also coordinating with the federal government decision makers to pursue federal funding. Radio Iowa, I'm Dar Danielson.
1: Whether they're red or white, round or rectangular, a celebration of Iowa barns will be held this month for the 26th year. The Allstate Barn Tour opens the barn doors wide to visitors in nearly every Iowa county. Wayne Frost with the Iowa Barn Foundation says sizable crowds turn out every autumn for the two-day tour.
2: 3 years ago, I hosted a June tour at my barn and a few others. I had 800 people just at my barn alone. So when you figure that we have 108 stops this year across the state, it'll be a pretty significant number.
1: This year's tour will be September 19th and 20th. It's self-guided and free. Learn more at iowabarnfoundation.org. 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
3: News. I'm Gianna Gelosi. The jury in the Lindsey Clancy trial remains deadlocked this morning as the defense attorney Kevin Reddington claims one juror is standing in the way of a verdict.
4: Yesterday, the judge called up each juror one by one, reportedly asking them if they could follow his instructions. The judge then clarified reasonable doubt and sent the jury back to deliberate further. Reddington wants to replace the holdout juror, but the prosecution doesn't agree.
3: Fox's Nate Foy. The judge is going to hold an inquiry this morning. Missouri Supreme Court blocks the state's new congressional map from taking effect this November.
5: The decision marked a rare setback for Republicans in the redistricting battle across the country. Republicans in Missouri had hoped these new maps would help them win more seats during the midterm election.
3: That's Fox's Lucas Tomlinson. The state attorney general says she's going to appeal. 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
2: KLEM News Time is 7:43. Sunshine this morning, 72 degrees after a high yesterday of 91. Look for a high today of 93, sunny, heat index 103. Tonight clear, 72 for the low. Partly sunny, 93 for the high on Saturday, heat index 103 tomorrow. 30% chance of rain on Sunday, otherwise partly sunny, 89. For Monday, Labor Day, partly sunny, 89. Tuesday, a 40% chance of showers, partly sunny, 90. Wednesday, sunny, 86. Thursday, sunny, 82. Right now, it's sunny, 72 degrees at KLEM. 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
4: Another day, another big blob of red on the greens. This is Market Matters on the Iowa Agribusiness Radio Network. I'm Dustin Huffman. Front month corn futures fractionally lower. Soybeans 2 to 3 cents lower. We'll look at the numbers in detail here in just a little bit. Yesterday, December corn was down 2 3/4. November beans were up 6 cents. And Kansas City wheat was down almost 19 cents. Thursday, soybean prices were propped up by extreme heat that's unfavorable for the finishing stages of the U.S. crop. Russia's leader expressed optimism for peace with Ukraine, pushing down wheat prices yesterday as well. Corn prices clawed back from double-digit losses early in the session, limiting those losses. Today's trade faces positioning ahead of a long weekend with ongoing uncertainty in two wars. The Bureau of Labor Statistics releases an August employment report at 7:30. Otherwise, it's a quiet day with CFTC doing its weekly commitment to traders report after 2:30. And again, the markets are closed Monday for the Labor Day holiday. The Dow Jones right now is down 57 points. European and Asian markets are also trading mixed right now. On the livestock side, pork cutout prices were lower Thursday, with the biggest shock of all was a $32.13 drop in the value of pork bellies. Cattle had a great trading session on Thursday, bringing life back into a dreadful market as of late. Live cattle led the way with most contracts trading $2 to $4 higher. Opening cattle calls them to be higher to mixed. Hogs look to be lower. We'll take a look at the numbers coming up after this.
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4: On the overnight, December corn is down a half at 540 and a quarter. March down a half at 555 and a half. November beans down 2 1/4 at 1314 even. January beans down 2 1/2 at 1329 even. Soybean meal $2.20 lower at 346.40. Soy oil 52 cents lower at 69.11. Chicago wheat down 0.25 cents at 754 even. Kansas winter wheat is up a penny at 816 and a half. Kansas spring wheat down 8 1/2 at 776 and a half. Minneapolis spring wheat up a penny at 766 and a half. Oats trading down 3 3/4. That's at 364 3/4. Saw triple digit gains in the cattle, double digit losses in hogs. That's Market Matters.
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3: Hi kids, Mrs. Reeves from Treasure Isle Children's Ministry with a word from God in his book of Genesis, chapter 1, verses 9 through 13. And God said, "Let the waters beneath the sky flow together into one place, so dry ground may appear." And that is what happened. God called the dry ground land and the waters seas, and God saw that it was good. Then God said, "Let the land sprout with every sort of seed-bearing plant and trees that grow seed-bearing fruit. These seeds will then produce the kinds of plants and trees from which they came." And that is what happened. The land produced all sorts of seed-bearing plants and trees with seed-bearing fruit. Their seeds produced plants and trees of the same kinds. And God saw that it was good. And evening passed and morning came, marking the third day. Kids, God gave us our planet its name, Earth. He created it especially for you and me. Wow! He loves you dearly and abundantly. Trust in the Lord and do good.
0: 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It's Friday, the fourth day of September. Big holiday, Labor Day weekend coming up. Let's kick it off with a trip to Archie's Wayside at 5 o'clock tonight. Bob Brand, you guys will spend the day getting ready for us for tonight.
4: Yeah, good morning. We're getting set for this weekend and Labor Day weekend. So everybody's got a little extra time off, but it's kind of nice. And if you're in town, your family and friends, you're in town, you something to do. Great night to come out to Archie's tonight or tomorrow night. And remember, if your family and friends are in town, you want to get a reservation for six or more, no problem. Give us a call. And if you want to have it at home, we can get it to go for you. But everything looks great. We cutting beef today, getting all the everything ready to go, all the appetizers ready. Like I said, talk a lot about the beef. We got a lot of different cuts on the menu, something to fit everybody's appetite. But I have to tell you, the Gulf shrimp have just been phenomenal. Had some last night. They're so tender and so sweet. I love those Gulf shrimp. So whether you have them grilled or deep fried, try those out. Salmon is also beautiful. Little ginger on top, grilled on our grill top. It's wonderful. So we've got some other great steak and seafood combinations, South African lobster tails, and a lot of great combinations there. But start off in that lounge area, great craft beer selection, great summer cocktails, and a great place just to relax and enjoy each other's company. But there again, tonight, we go at 5 o'clock, tomorrow night on Saturday at 4:30, and come out, we'll take our servers know all about all the beef. So if you want to try something new, you want to a little combination. They'll help you out with all that. It's kind of fun. So there again, give us a call, 546-7011. And we also have an online sign-in list. If you'd like, you can check that out through our website, archieswayside.com, or a link through our Facebook.

0: page. And if you'd like to use that, you haven't done it before, just give us a call. Whatever it takes to get you in there, we'll definitely help you out. So come and see us, and we'll take great care of you. So tonight at 5, tomorrow night at 4:30. Everybody have a wonderful weekend. It's going to be warm, but it's going to be beautiful. So we'll see you tonight.
1: Yep. Thanks, Bob. Looking forward to a great weekend at Archie's Wayside. Talk to you again soon, Bob.
0: Thank you, Dave.
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22: It's September 4th, and this is your Fox Daily Snapshot. Today is National Wildlife Day. Founded in 2005 to honor the memory of wildlife conservationist Steve Irwin, the day is meant to bring awareness to the plight of so many fish and wildlife species which are in danger of disappearing forever due to climate change, deforestation, and encroachment by man. So take some time to learn how you might be able to help nature in your part of the world. Also on this date, in 1882, Thomas Edison presented the first successful commercial lighting and power system when he switched on the lights at Pearl Street Station in the Lower Manhattan section of New York City. And in 1972, game show The Price is Right debuted on CBS. If it's your birthday today, you share it with pop icon and singer Beyoncé Knowles, born in 1981. I'm Tushar Saxena, and that's your Fox Daily Snapshot.
1: 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On this date in history, September 4th, 1781, 245 years ago, Los Angeles was founded by Spanish settlers who had migrated from North Mexico. 1957, 69 years ago, Ford began selling the Edsel. It was taken off the market 3 years later. 1957, 69 years ago, Arkansas Governor Orville Fabius violated the civil rights of the Little Rock Nine when he defied a federal desegregation order and called out the National Guard to keep nine black students from attending Little Rock High School. He said he was trying to preserve the peace. 1972, 54 years ago at the Munich Olympics, Mark Spitz became the first Olympian to ever win seven gold medals. His seventh was for the 400-meter medley swim relay. 1993, 33 years ago, one-handed Yankees pitcher Jim Abbott pitched a no-hitter against the Cleveland Indians. He was born without a right hand. 1995, 31 years ago, Xena Warrior Princess premiered, starring Lucy Lawless as Xena. It ran for six seasons. 1998, 28 years ago, Google was incorporated by Larry Page and Sergey Brin while they were PhD students at Stanford University. Together, they own about 14% of its shares and control 56% of the stockholder voting power through super voting stock. 2002, 24 years ago, Kelly Clarkson became the first American Idol. 2003, 23 years ago, a 22-year-old American named Keegan Riley became the first paraplegic to ever reach the top of Mount Fuji. Riley is paralyzed from the waist down and used a hand-powered quadricycle to make the ascent. 2006, 20 years ago, crocodile hunter Steve Irwin died after his chest was pierced by a stingray's barb. 2018, 8 years ago, Sons of Anarchy spinoff Mayans MC premiered. It ran for five seasons. 2020, 6 years ago, Disney released the live-action Mulan remake.
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17: A big rebound in the job market. I'm Dave Anthony, Fox News. Hiring was almost triple what economists predicted last month.
21: The expectation was 56. We came in at 162,000. The unemployment rate did stay the same, 4.1%.
17: In addition to that, Fox Business Network Cheryl Cassoni also reports there's a revision, wiping away the initial report of the prior month's loss of jobs.
21: I lost 23,000 jobs for July. Now they're telling us that it's July, a gain of 21,000.
17: Now bad news for truckers and farmers and others who use diesel. The Iran conflict is hitting them like never before. That fuel has spiked up today to a record high, $5.85 per gallon, eclipsing the prior all-time diesel high after Russia invaded Ukraine in 2022. AAA's national average for regular gas, $4.14, higher than any Labor Day weekend ever. Vice President Vance says,
23: the Iranians are going to shoot at ships like crazy people, and we're going to do what we have to do in order to ensure that their efforts don't lead to a worldwide energy crisis.
17: Fox's Steve Harrigan reports from Tel Aviv, things are much worse financially in Iran.
24: The level of inflation is about 70% a year. And the local currency, the rial, has pretty much been in a free fall. It's lost about half of its value against the U.S. dollar. And then finally, gasoline shortages being reported in different parts of the country. This could be critical because in the past it's been gasoline shortages that have helped to spike street protests inside that country.
17: Lindsey Clancy's jury could soon start a seventh day of deliberations. They remain deadlocked at her murder trial, considering an insanity defense in the killing of her three children. Fox's Nate Foy reports.
0: The judge is expected to question the lone holdout juror when court is set to resume. Defense lawyer Kevin Reddington says the jury is 11 to 1 in his favor, and the note from the jury yesterday said the holdout juror refuses to apply the judge's instructions on reasonable doubt.
17: And that jury is expected to be back in court in a few minutes. 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
17: Missouri's Attorney General wants the U.S. Supreme Court to overrule his state's Supreme Court after a decision last night blocking congressional redistricting that had been used already in the primaries, ordering old maps be put in place until there's a ballot referendum on the new ones. President Trump's calling that horrible and ridiculous. Republican Missouri Governor Mike Kehoe tells Fox he wants
25: to put a stay on this decision so that we can let Missourians and let them vote on the map that they were told they would be able to vote on and not steal this away from them.
17: That redistricting could help Republicans potentially win another House seat in Missouri in November. Democrats have their own redistricting plan in another state.
26: The Maryland Supreme Court says the proposed constitutional amendment regarding congressional redistricting must be put before the voters on the November ballot. The decision reverses two lower court rulings that had blocked it. Redistricting is being pushed by Democrats as part of a nationwide battle for control of the U.S. House. Democrats already hold seven of the state's U.S. House seats, and if approved by voters, the proposed amendment could free Democratic lawmakers in the state to draw new congressional maps that give the party a shot for a clean sweep in the 2028 elections. Republican lawmakers who sued over the matter say the ballot question wording was misleading and unconstitutional. Tanya J. Powers, Fox News.
17: They are on storm watch in Hawaii. Hurricane Lowell is forecast to take a sharp turn north and potentially hit the islands by Labor Day, which could cause damage, maybe flooding. In the catastrophic floods in Nepal and Tibet, two people have been found alive in tunnels submerged by mud, and they say more survivors are there.
27: The rescue came 9 days after the August 26th flooding, likely caused by a glacier collapse that devastated towns and valleys in Nepal. About 900 workers are missing from 12 hydropower projects in Nepal, with roughly 500 believed to be trapped in tunnels.
17: That's Fox's Marianne Rafferty. That disaster has left more than 1,300 people dead. I'm Dave.
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1: Sunny, today's high 93, heat index 103. Tonight clear, 72 for the low. Partly sunny, 93. Tomorrow, heat index 103 for Saturday. Sunday, there's a 30% chance of showers, partly sunny, 89 on Sunday. Monday for Labor Day, partly sunny, the high 89. 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Worth the drive from anywhere. Sunshine this morning, clear skies. It is 72 degrees at 6 minutes after 8 o'clock on this Friday. 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Dr. Greg Jenry and Dr. Adam Erdman are proud to bring you this daily feature. Here is Harrison Schillmuller, the son of Riley and Amber Schillmuller.
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0: Happy anniversary Saturday, September 5th to Scott and Michelle Kluver. Famous people born on September 4th. Dick York, who was the first Darren on Bewitched, born in 1928, died in 1992. Radio legend Paul Harvey, born in 1918, died in 2009. Merrill Bubba Knight, one of the pips for Gladys Knight, is 84. Legendary golfer Tom Watson is 77. Freddie Boom Boom Washington and Welcome Back Cotter, Lawrence Hilton Jacobs, is 73. Condi Alexander, who was on Scandal and CSI Miami, is 69. Dr. Drew Penske is 68. Damon Wayans is 66. Retired catcher, Major League Baseball Hall of Famer Mike Piazza, 58. John DiMaggio, who does the voice of Bender on Futurama, is 58. Ione Skye, who was in the movie Say Anything, is 56. She's the daughter of singer Donovan. Mark Ronson, who had the hit Uptown Funk with Bruno Mars, is 51. Actor Wes Bentley, who was on Yellowstone and was in The Hunger Games, is 48. Max Greenfield, who was Schmidt on Zooey Deschanel's show New Girl, is 47. Beyonce is 45. Comedian Whitney Cummings is 44. She created the show Two Broke Girls. She did Comedy Central roasts of Donald Trump, Joan Rivers, and David Hasselhoff.
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2: Sunny, today's high 93, heat index 103. Tonight, clear, 72 for the low. Partly sunny, 93. Tomorrow, heat index 103 for Saturday. Sunday, there's a 30% chance of showers, partly sunny, 89 on Sunday. Monday for Labor Day, partly sunny, the high 89. 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
1: News. I'm Therese Crowley. Judge William Sullivan holds an inquiry this morning in the Lindsay Clancy murder trial, trying to preserve the jury after their note that one person is refusing to listen to the law on reasonable doubt, and defense lawyer Kevin Reddington's motion.
2: My motion is to remove this juror that refuses to listen to your instruction on reasonable doubt.
1: But Judge Sullivan refused. Now Reddington wants no more sidebars, everything in open court, going into day seven deliberating whether Clancy had control when she killed her three children. The economy added more jobs than expected in August.
3: The expectation was 56. We came in at 162,000. The unemployment rate did stay the same, 4.1%.
1: Fox Business Cheryl Cassoni, an L.A. podcaster being arraigned on charges of threatening to kill the president on Instagram and harassing and cyber-stalking Trump's personal lawyer and family on TikTok. 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
1: It's so weird to be places where summer is the enemy. I was like, in the Southwest, they talk about summer like it's an ex-lover they never want to see again.
2: We gotta get out of here before summer gets here. Last year I couldn't leave my house when summer was here.
1: You ever notice the further north you go, the more obsessed people are with summer? Like, in February, I was in Bangor, Maine, and everyone was talking about summer. Everyone I met, they're like, you gotta come back during summer. You gotta come back. Which is a strange way to greet someone. Hi, how are you? Come back later. And it was everyone. You gotta come back during summer. You gotta, yeah, but I'm here now. Just make sure you come back. I didn't want to come the first time. But I love how northern cities sell summer. They're like, summer here is unbelievable. It's perfect. For 1/12 of the year, it's ideal. Otherwise, it's a tundra filled with alcoholism and depression. But for those 13 odd days, that's worth it.
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2: Now, the KLEM weather forecast.
3: Sunny, today's high 93, heat index 103. Tonight clear, 72 for the low. Partly sunny, 93. Tomorrow, heat index 103 for Saturday. Sunday, there's a 30% chance of showers, partly sunny, 89 on Sunday. Monday for Labor Day, partly sunny, the high 89.
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1: It's back to work for Lindsey Clancy's deadlocked jury. I'm Dave Anthony, Fox News, resuming deliberations a seventh day.
2: You must follow the law as I give it to you, whether you agree with it or not.
1: That's after Judge William Sullivan got into it with Clancy's lawyer, Kevin Reddington, who wants the one presumed holdout juror replaced. The judge already refused to do that, as Reddington insists that juror is not following the law.
3: I would ask that you specifically direct their attention to proof beyond a reasonable doubt and re-instruct them on that forcefully.
2: I think I did that yesterday, didn't I?
4: Yes.
3: You did it yesterday. You did it soft. You didn't do it forcefully. And
2: what do you want me to do?
3: I want
2: get
3: you to
2: get a brass band. I read the instruction.
1: The jury is considering murder or manslaughter or the Clancy insanity defense in the killing of her three children. There was a hiring surge in August.
5: There were 162,000 new jobs created last month, more than triple expectations. The unemployment rate held at 4.1%. New jobs were created in manufacturing, construction, education, and government. July employment was initially reported as a decline. It's been revised to creation of 21,000 jobs.

0: It's Fox's Jenny Cazzola. President Trump just reacted on Truth Social, posting the jobs number is great, and you haven't seen anything yet. But the Iran conflict keeps costing us at the gas pump, hitting trucking and farming hardest. Diesel hit a record high today, $5.85 per gallon, and AAA's national average for regular is $4.14. That's higher than any Labor Day weekend ever.
1: The vice president said that the end of this conflict with Iran basically depends on Iran, that they simply have to stop firing on commercial ships in the Strait of Hormuz.
0: Fox's Steve Harrigan in Tel Aviv also reports things are worse in Iran, with even bigger inflation and fuel shortages. 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
0: There is a mixed reaction on Wall Street to the much better than expected jobs report. The Dow is down 222 points amid some concern the Federal Reserve may be more inclined to implement an interest rate hike this month. The S&P 500 is down 12 points, but the NASDAQ is gaining 18. As for that rate hike talk, President Trump, in that Truth post I mentioned a short time ago about the jobs report, called on the Fed to get smart and lower interest rates. Or he wrote he'll stop trading with countries with which we have a deficit, calling it better than tariffs. We mentioned the high gas prices and diesel's record, but oil is down this morning more than 2%, bringing WTI back under $89 a barrel. And when it comes to the rise in the Iran conflict, the director of the National Economic Council, Kevin Hassett, just told Fox from the White House,
7: I get an update every morning about how much oil is making it through the straits, how much oil is going. The Saudis have lifted the amount of oil going through their pipeline that goes to the Red Sea. And so we're getting updates every day and thinking of everything we could do to make prices lower at the pump.
0: A lot of Americans are traveling for the Labor Day weekend. Most will drive, paying those higher pump prices. As for those taking flight, Fox Business's Madison Scarpino is at the Dallas-Fort Worth Airport in Texas.
8: It's going to be a busy day here at the DFW Airport, which this alone, this place is expecting 1.4 million travelers to head out of this town this weekend. And that's part of the more than 17 million travelers the TSA expects to screen at airports all across the country. We're expecting another peak travel day today. Despite the rising costs, AAA says flights to top domestic destinations are up nearly 20% from last year.
0: It is a big weekend of college football kicking off the season. Last night, the University of Massachusetts, which didn't win at all last season, started this year with an upset victory. UMass stunned heavily favored Rutgers 37-21, snapping a 16-game losing streak.
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10: Sunny, today's high 93, heat index 103. Tonight clear, 72 for the low. Partly sunny, 93 tomorrow, heat index 103 for Saturday. Sunday, there's a 30% chance of showers, partly sunny, 89 on Sunday. Monday for Labor Day, partly sunny, the high 89. 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
1: On now to the sports schedule for today. Week 2 of the high school football season looks like this around the listening area. In Class 8 player in District 1, it's homecoming tonight for Remsen St. Mary's football as they start district play with the defending champions in the district, GTRA. It is the third and final home game of the year for the Hawks. They're on the road for the rest of this fall. We'll see if the Hawks get some good support and hopefully a win to finish off their home schedule. Kingsley Pearson hits the road for the first time this year. They are at West Ben Mallard to conclude the non-district schedule. Harris Lake Parks at Northwood Kensett, also in a non-district game, and St. Edmund is at Newell Fonda. Over to Class A District 1, Galen Catholic starts the home schedule tonight with a team they did not play very well against last year, Sibley Ocheyedan. Non-district competition in Marcus tonight as Hinton is at MMCRU. Sioux Central is at West Sioux, and South O'Brien is at Hartley Melvin Sanborn in district play. Then in Class A District 8, Akron Westfield, fresh off their win over MMCRU last week, hits the road for district play. They are at Westwood tonight. Woodbury Central is at West Monona. IKM Manning is at St. Albert, and Logan Magnolia is at Missouri Valley. Still non-district play in Class 4A District 1. Our contest tonight, Lamar is at Bishop Heelan with coverage starting at 6:15, kickoff at 7 o'clock right here on KLEM Radio and on the KLEM Radio YouTube channel. The other non-district games, Fort Dodge plays host to Webster City. It's a top 3 4A showdown as number 2 Sergeant Bluff Luton is at 3rd-ranked Lewis Central. Spencer plays host to Carroll.

0: and Storm Lake hosts Council Bluffs' Thomas Jefferson. Some other football games that might be of note in Hinton's district in Class 1A District 1, since we already told you who they're playing. East Sac County is at Alta Aurelia. Pocahontas Area is at Lawton Bronson. MVA OCOU is at Manson Northwest Webster. Ridgeview is at South Central Calhoun. And Central Lyon George Little Rock is at West Lyon. Some other football games that might be of note in Class 2A. Estherville Lincoln Central is at Cherokee. Okoboji is at Boyden Hole Rock Valley. And MOC Floyd Valley is at Unity Christian. OABCIG is at Tri-Center. Western Christian is at Spirit Lake. And Southeast Valley is at Emmitsburg. Over to Class 3A. And Algona is at Kemper Catholic. Lamar's is opponent next week. Sioux Center, they play host to Sheldon tonight. And Humboldt is at Clear Lake. And then 5A football of note. Sioux City North is at Council Bluffs' Abe Lincoln, while Norwalk is at Sioux City East. Also, there's some cross-country today to tell you about on the sports schedule. Lamar's and Woodbury Central Kingsley Pearson River Valley are heading to Sioux Falls for that annual Augustana Twilight Meet. That's another meet that has a load of runners that'll be competing. So best of luck to those two teams as they continue the cross-country season tonight in Sioux Falls. 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
1: Now, the KLEM weather forecast.
2: Sunny, today's high 93, heat index 103. Tonight clear, 72 for the low. Partly sunny, 93 tomorrow, heat index 103 for Saturday. Sunday, there's a 30% chance of showers, partly sunny, 89 on Sunday. Monday for Labor Day, partly sunny, the high 89. 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
1: News. I'm Gianna Gelosi. The judge in the Lindsey Clancy murder trial heard arguments from lawyers today regarding a juror who appears to be the lone holdout preventing a verdict, but decided against holding a full inquiry and said the deliberations would continue.
2: You must follow the law as I give it to you, whether you agree with it or not.
1: Clancy's attorney wanted the juror dismissed, but the prosecution argued there was no indication of impartiality or bias. Diesel prices jumped to a record high today, $5.85 per gallon, as the war with Iran restricts the energy supply worldwide. Vice President J.D. Vance says,
3: "The Iranians are going to shoot at ships like crazy people, and we're going to do what we have to do in order to ensure that their efforts don't lead to a worldwide energy crisis."
1: A AAA's national average for regular gas is $4.14, higher than any Labor Day weekend ever. 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
1: A lot of Americans have a new job. I'm Dave Anthony, Fox News. There was a hiring surge last month with triple the number of jobs created than economists predicted, 162,000. And the 23,000 job losses initially reported for July were revised to 21,000 job gains.
2: Administration officials say there was a glitch in July. Winter storms in some states pushed the end of the school year later, and summer layoffs didn't happen until July.
1: That's Fox's Jenny Casola. On Wall Street, the Dow's down almost 300 points. Amid some concern the hiring surge could lead the Federal Reserve to raise interest rates this month, but President Trump, in a Truth Social post that calls the jobs number great, urged the Fed to do the opposite and cut interest rates, warning if not, he will stop trading with countries the U.S. has a deficit with, writing that's better than tariffs. The Iran conflict is costing truckers more than ever. Diesel has surged to a record high price today.
3: The national average for diesel climbing to 5.

0: $5.85 a gallon. The average for regular unleaded, $4.14 per gallon. With the Iran conflict creating uncertainty around oil supplies and shipping through the region, higher diesel prices could also raise transportation and farming costs.
1: Fox's Jeff Manasso. Lindsay Clancy's deadlocked jury deliberating a seventh day at her murder trial, considering an insanity defense in the killing of her three children.
2: To be a fly on the wall in that room right now, 11 jurors against the one holdout juror.
1: Fox's Brian Yenis outside the court in Plymouth, Massachusetts.
2: Lindsay Clancy's attorney, Kevin Reddington, well, he says that the last note from the jury yesterday, quote, clearly and unequivocally indicates that they are split 11-1 in favor of finding Lindsay Clancy not guilty, and that the one holdout juror has doubt but refuses to follow the legal standard of reasonable doubt. He argues the juror should be replaced or questioned further.
1: But Judge William Sullivan again rejected that this morning. 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
1: More than 5,000 people remain missing in Nepal and Tibet after last month's flooding catastrophe that left more than 1,300 others dead. But there is rare good news.
8: Two men are alive after spending 9 days trapped inside a tunnel at a hydropower plant in Nepal. The rescue gives a glimmer of hope for the possibility of finding other survivors. One of the men told rescuers he kept reciting mantras, prayer verses, while he was trapped, and claims a handful of people are still alive inside the tunnels. Roughly 900 workers are missing from several hydropower projects in Nepal, with roughly 500 believed to still be trapped in the tunnels. That flood on August 26 was likely triggered by a glacier collapse, sending waves of ice, rock, and water rushing towards nearby villages. In London, Stephanie Bennett, Fox News.
1: There could potentially be flooding in some parts of Hawaii next week.
9: We're tracking a hurricane getting closer to Hawaii. It's right south of Hawaii right now. The problem is Hurricane Lowell is a major hurricane and anticipated to make a hard hook to the north, passing it close to the Hawaiian Islands this upcoming weekend. Impacts would be next Monday and Tuesday.
1: Fox weather meteorologist Britta Merwin. Now a much different threat against President Trump that has a podcaster in Los Angeles facing federal charges.
10: Federal investigators say this anti-Trump activist hailed the White House Correspondents' Dinner shooter as a hero and used his social media platforms to make repeated calls for President Trump to be killed. A federal indictment reads that in March, Benjamin Azariah Southworth posted a video on Instagram and said, kill Donald Trump, kill that mother-blanking pedophile in the White House, kill that traitor of the United States Constitution. The federal complaint reads the suspect has a personal website that also sells Kill Trump stickers.
1: Now that's Fox's Matt Finn. Southworth was taken into custody yesterday among the charges threatening the president and cyber stalking. Again, that sell-off on Wall Street, the Dow's now down almost 400 points. I'm Dave Anthony.
11: Good morning. It's now time for your KLEM news update for this Friday, September 4th. I'm Daniel Verstag. Currently, over our 10 o'clock hour, it's a warm start to the day, 79 degrees. Our temperature, calm to no wind out there at this hour, and a heat index value up to 82 degrees. Sunny skies are forecasted today, high temperature up to 94. The heat index value could hit the triple digits, and that's why we are under a heat advisory that is set to last from 1 until 6 this afternoon and evening. For tonight, we'll be mostly clear, our low down to 71. Then tomorrow looks to be more of the same. High temperature of 93, heat index into the triple digits. Tomorrow night, 30% chance of rain, our low down to 71. We will detail the upcoming week's worth of weather, including a few rain chances and some more hot weather, all coming up in our full forecast. Yesterday's high temperature on the Mars reached 91. The low got down to 73. 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
1: I'm Kale Sleaser reporting. The Lamar's United Way kicked off their annual campaign yesterday with their golf outing at Willow Creek Golf Course. Lamar's board chair Peggy Sitzman says 30 teams registered for the event, one of the largest turnouts in recent years. Sitzman told Clem that funds stay local to support the programs and initiatives that help people right here in Lamar's and Plymouth County.
2: Our two goals are to help all children grow into successful adults and also to provide safety net services to meet just basic human needs.
1: Peggy encouraged businesses and individuals to donate to United Way.
2: Then all of our board members will start reaching out to the different businesses in the community to ask them for their donations, to be able to give back to United Way. Even if there's individuals out there that want to donate, please reach out to myself, Terry Benebus, who's our director for Lamar's. We're happy to meet with you and talk to you more about United Way if you're interested in donating. And even if you have a business that does not participate right now and you want to give to this great cause, reach out to us.
1: Terry Benebus, director of Lamar's United Way, complimented Lamar's on their ongoing support of the program.
3: The Lamar's United Way, I can't say enough good things about this community and their generosity and their caring. And the Lamar's board, as Peggy said, they are so invested. They come from some of our businesses that are top supporters, and they put in a lot of time and effort, not only raising the funds during the fall, which our campaign is currently underway, you'll probably be getting a call, and then they also make sure they are guiding the investment of those funds given to us by our generous donors to make sure we are being good stewards of those funds.
1: The Iowa Cancer Registry presented a Zoom meeting Wednesday outlining the Cancer in Iowa, the 99 Counties Project findings for Plymouth County. According to the report, each year in Plymouth County, 180 new cancers are diagnosed, ranking Plymouth County 25th overall when compared to other counties in Iowa. An average of 49 cancer deaths are reported each year in Plymouth County, ranking the county 89th out of 99 counties for mortality. Iowa has the number 2 highest rate of new cancers in the United States. The top cancers diagnosed in Plymouth County include prostate, female breast cancer, melanoma, lung, and colorectal cancer. Prostate cancer ranks 5th in the state compared to other counties in Iowa, and melanoma ranks 12th. In a recent interview with Clem, Whitney Zahn talked about the study.
4: Our goal with this is to make sure that folks are aware about how cancer is impacting their communities and their themselves, their friends, their neighbors, their families, people that they know. And we really hope that this information then can maybe have an impact on prevention, on treatment, on screening. So some of the things that we share are ways people can reduce their risk or efforts to prevent cancer.
1: Resource links are listed at the bottom of today's newscast on the CLEM website. FEMA has approved $17.5 million for damage caused by severe storms in Iowa that hit 11 counties in 2020, 2024, and 2025. The city of Cherokee receives over $298,000 to fund the repair or replacement of road surfaces, base, and embankments as a result of severe storms and flooding. Sioux County Secondary Roads was granted $572,625 to fund the repair or replacement of bridge-related components as a result of severe storms with straight-line winds, tornadoes, and flooding. And that's the news in Clemland. I'm Kale Sleaser reporting.
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3: 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Her family will be attending Mass at All Saints Parish St. Joseph Catholic Church on Sunday, September 6th at 9:30 a.m. and will have a committal at Calvary Cemetery immediately following Mass. Expressions of sympathy may be expressed to the family through the Mauer Johnson Funeral Home website. That's services for Ann Withrow, 87 of Lamar's. 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
4: This is Radio Iowa. State corrections officials now say it was a chemical adhesive being used by a contractor during routine work on the roof that caused staff and prisoners to get sick at the Newton Prison on Wednesday. 9 staff and 10 inmates had to undergo medical evaluations. None were seriously hurt. The Iowa DOT says the new Mississippi River Bridge at Lansing is ahead of schedule and will open in November, well ahead of the original projected opening next spring. DOT engineer Clayton Burke says everyone's worked well together, including construction crews who have worked 10-hour days, 7 days a week.
5: I can't believe the sacrifices people are willing to make to be out here, away from their families, working on the bridge, to deliver this bridge as fast as we possibly can for the local communities and all of our users.
4: The original bridge closed for good late last year while the DOT set up a ferry service for thousands of daily commuters who used the bridge linking northeast Iowa and southwest Wisconsin. This is Radio Iowa.
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4: Iowa Attorney General Brenna Byrd is awarding 5 grants totaling more than $1.6 million to agencies that are helping Iowans with an addiction to opioids or programs that warn of the dangers of opioids.
11: And these are organizations that are making a big difference to stop that cycle of addiction and to help with prevention and recovery. What's happening here today is saving lives, either through prevention or through treatment.
4: Manufacturers, distributors, and marketers accused of fueling the opioid epidemic are paying tens of millions of dollars to the state as part of a national agreement to settle lawsuits. The Nuclear Energy Task Force, set up in January by the governor to evaluate the state's energy opportunities, is releasing its research, as Radio Iowa's Dar Danielson reports.
12: The recommendations say the state should create a single point of contact within the state to facilitate nuclear energy development activities. The state should then conduct a statewide feasibility study that screens areas for new nuclear development, including technical, commercial, regulatory, and community acceptance. It recommends the state create a nuclear-ready program that provides guidance and support for communities interested in exploring nuclear energy opportunities so they can demonstrate their interest and readiness. It recommends identifying and pursuing state incentives and policy changes that drive nuclear reactor investments, while also coordinating with the federal government decision-makers to pursue federal funding. Radio Iowa, I'm Dar Danielson.
4: Whether they're red or white, round or rectangular, a celebration of Iowa barns will be held this month for the 26th year. The Allstate Barn Tour opens the barn doors wide to visitors in nearly every Iowa county. Wayne Frost with the Iowa Barn Foundation says sizable crowds turn out every autumn for the 2-day tour.
13: 3 years ago, I hosted a June tour at my barn and a few others. I had 800 people just at my barn alone. So when you figure that we have 108 stops this year across the state, it'll be a pretty significant number.
4: This year's tour will be

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2: 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A contractor is tapping into a water main. The street will remain closed until Saturday, September 5th. It should reopen at 4 p.m. on Saturday, weather permitting. Once again, Holton Drive closed between State Farm and Hope Therapy Services. It will reopen Saturday, September 5th at 4 p.m., weather permitting. Looking to

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1: It's time now to take a look at the weather forecast for Lamar's on this Friday. Right now, over our 10 o'clock hour, 79 degrees is the temperature with calm to no wind out there. Heat index values around 82 degrees. The forecasted high temperature today is set to reach 94 under sunny skies. We can also see a heat index value into the triple digits, topping out at 103. And because of that, Plymouth County will be under a heat advisory this afternoon that lasts from 1 until 6 o'clock tonight. For tonight, we'll be mostly clear. Our low temperature set to reach 71. Then for tomorrow, partly sunny skies, high temperature 93. Again, the heat index value could top out at 103 tomorrow. Tomorrow night, 30% chance of rain, our low down to 71. We'll cool it off a little bit heading into Sunday with partly sunny skies, high of 89. We also have a 40% chance of rain set for the afternoon hours. Sunday night, there's a 40% chance of rain. And then for Labor Day Monday, it'll still stay on the warmer end of things with partly sunny skies, high of 89. Then for Tuesday, a 40% chance of rain showers, also a high temperature to reach 89. We'll take a step down a bit heading into Wednesday with mostly sunny skies, high of 86. And then for Thursday, mostly sunny skies, a high temperature reaching 82 degrees. And that's a look at your upcoming weather forecast here on KLEM. To stay up to date with the weather, log on to KLEM1410.com.
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0: I'm going to declare a mistrial at this point.
1: That is Judge William Sullivan just a few minutes ago, but now in court, defense attorney Kevin Reddington is urging the judge to delay that decision as he is trying to get one holdout juror involved in this case adjudicated in some way. Over the last several days, as we are now in day seven of deliberations in this jury case, there has been a juror supposedly not agreeing, and reasonable doubt is an issue in this case, as Lindsay Clancy's defense makes an insanity argument that she had postpartum psychosis in the killing of her three children. But there may be a mistrial declared. 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
3: 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It's 81 degrees currently, calm to no wind out there at this hour. Heat index up to 86 today. The rest of today, we're at least sunny, high temperature of 94. We're also under a heat advisory from 1 o'clock until 6 o'clock today. Tonight, mostly clear, low down to 72. Tomorrow, mostly sunny, high of 93. Heat index value tops out in the triple digits tomorrow. Tomorrow night, 30% chance of rain, low down to 71. For Sunday, 30% chance, high of 89. For Labor Day Monday, partly sunny, high of 89. Then for Tuesday, 40% chance of rain, high of 90. Wednesday, mostly sunny, high of 86. And for Thursday, mostly sunny and a high of 82 degrees. That's your weather forecast here on KLEM. Stay tuned for more favorites, all still to come throughout this hour, right here on KLEM Radio.

0: This is a Fox News alert. There may be no verdict at the Lindsey Clancy murder trial.
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0: Good luck to the Remsen St. Mary's Hawks from everyone at Mrs. B's Convenience Store in Remsen. 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Here's to a great homecoming celebration and a big victory for the Hawks. From Mrs. B's Convenience Store in Remsen, proudly supporting Remsen St. Mary's and our local community.
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1: This is a Fox News alert. A surprise in Massachusetts. I'm Lisa Brady. At the Lindsey Clancy murder trial, the jury telling the judge again they are deadlocked, and the judge was set to pull the plug.
2: Over the defendant's objection, I'm going to declare a mistrial at this point.
1: Judge William Sullivan rejecting a defense argument that he still had the option to send the jury back for more deliberations one more time. But before the jury could be brought back in for a mistrial to be officially declared.
2: As they're walking in, you're asking for this. I'm just trying to find out what it is that you're asking for.
3: What I'm asking for is time to file a single justice appeal for this travesty. That's what I'm asking for.
1: Defense attorney Kevin Reddington wanting a different judge to hear his arguments about a holdout juror he wanted removed, accusing that person of refusing to follow the law on reasonable doubt. Judge Sullivan giving him 1 hour, essentially pausing everything on day 7 of deliberations. The judge also rejecting a defense effort to have the jury polled for potential verdicts on any charges after their note about the deadlock today said it's with a heavy heart they cannot come to a unanimous decision. Clancy is using an insanity defense in the killing of her 3 young children. The jury has been allowed to consider lesser counts of second-degree murder and manslaughter. A much better jobs report than economists were expecting. 162,000 jobs created in August after a loss in July, which has been revised to a gain of 23,000 jobs.
4: Now, we did see a rise in construction jobs, up 22,000 in August. This fits the message the White House is pushing, that investments will mean a jobs boom. In manufacturing, we're seeing that rise of 16,000 jobs, and this could be the turning of the corner for those investments turning into jobs.
1: Fox Business's Edward Lawrence at the White House. President Trump posting, you haven't seen anything yet. Democrats argue his agenda is not working. 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
1: A former supervisor with Immigration and Customs Enforcement files a whistleblower complaint.
10: A former ICE supervisor unit chief in the agency's Office of Professional Responsibility says job offers were made to people before the vetting process had been complete. This official wrote a memo to DHS last year that said this unprecedented lowering of standards sacrifices proper risk mitigation for expediency, placing DHS at risk of insider compromise. The official last year had asked the Inspector General to investigate and suspend improper practices, and the OIG had said it was investigating ICE's hiring and training processes. The official was no longer with ICE, but the New York Times reported he was a longtime Republican who voted for President Trump in the last 2 elections. Jessica Rosenthal, Fox News.
1: New U.S. sanctions just announced as part of the effort to isolate Iran economically. The Treasury hitting a Turkish financial institution a week after targeting an Egyptian bank's operations. Iran has remained defiant despite the pressure campaign firing at U.S. Gulf allies this week after U.S. strikes on Iran near the Strait of Hormuz. Change is coming to the WNBA from the top, with Commissioner Kathy Engelbert planning to retire at year's end after more than 7 years leading the growing league.
11: The 62-year-old helped negotiate a lucrative collective bargaining agreement this past spring that resulted in the league's first set of $1 million player salaries. But she often had a rocky relationship with the players.

0: In a statement, NBA Commissioner Adam Silver writing, quote, Kathy has presided over the WNBA through the most significant period of growth in the league's 30-year history, end quote. The next commissioner will have plenty to deal with, including the issue of how the league deals with transgender players. Frank Lanza, Fox News.
1: A sell-off on Wall Street. Right now, the Dow's down 286 points. The S&P also in the red. The NASDAQ down 108. I'm Lisa Brady. This is Fox News.
2: Now, the KLEM weather forecast.
3: KLEM weather is brought to you by Lamar's Agri Center for everything that grows. Our current temperature in Lamar's is 82 degrees. Northerly wind at 6 miles an hour. Heat index value at 87. Sunny skies forecasted today. High temperature reaching 94. Heat index could get up to 103 and will be under a heat advisory from 1 until 6. Tonight, mostly clear. Low down to 72. Tomorrow, mostly sunny. High of 93. Heat index into triple digits as well. Tomorrow night, 30% chance of rain. A low down to 71. For Sunday, a 30% chance with a high of 89. Labor Day Monday will be partly sunny, high of 89. Tuesday, 40% chance of rain and a high of 90. Then for Wednesday, mostly sunny, high of 86. And for Thursday, mostly sunny and a high of 82 degrees. That's your weather forecast here on KLEM. Stay tuned. We'll have your Remsen News Update coming up in just a few minutes. Some news updates throughout the hour with your 2020 headlines. And then, of course, the One Now Show, our weekly conversation with the Lamar's Chamber of Commerce office, is coming up later on in the hour. That, along with more favorites, coming your way here on KLEM.

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0: 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Well, Remsen St. Mary's homecoming is continuing along today. Coming up very soon at 11:30, float decorating will be taking place. That'll go till noon. Then in the gym at Remsen St. Mary's at 12:15 will be a pep rally. The parade lineup will start at 12:45 with the parade beginning at 1 o'clock. The parade route will start on Kennedy Street, then head south. They'll turn and go past Happy Siesta Nursing Home. They will then head north on Lincoln Street, turn onto 4th Street, then turn south onto Fulton Street and continue to Beck Avenue. From Beck Avenue, they will travel south down Washington Street. They'll turn onto 5th Street heading east and then continue back to the east side of the school where the parade will finish. So again, that parade begins at 1 o'clock. And then a reminder, the students are dismissed after the parade. There is no more school after that parade and no buses are running. So parents, make sure you get your kids picked up from Remsen St. Mary's today. And then, of course, tonight is the homecoming game. Remsen St. Mary's against GTRA. Kickoff for that game is 7 o'clock. Also worth noting, MMCRU football is at home in Marcus tonight. They host Hinton at the same time at 7 o'clock as well. So a couple of good ways to support the schools in Remsen tonight. Well, also wanted to make you aware that the Remsen St. Mary's Recycling Center is looking for volunteers to help keep the program going. The program needs of volunteers that can help sort and bale cardboard, which makes that end product more valuable. The St. Mary's Recycling Center has been on its own for 10 years, and they need some more adults to volunteer. Drop-off hours for the Recycling Center are from 8:30 to 10 a.m. on Tuesday, as well as the first Saturday of the month, which is coming up tomorrow, from 8 a.m. to 11 a.m. The Recycling Center accepts cardboard, magazines, flyers, paper books, and all colors of paper. And shredded paper is also accepted, but the shredded paper has to be white paper. So keep that in mind. All proceeds from the Recycling Center go to St. Mary's School. Again, if you would like to volunteer, you are certainly encouraged to do so. And if you'd like more information on the Recycling Center, you can call 712-541-8406. Now to some other news coming up here next week. The Knights of Columbus Phone-A-Thon is coming up on Wednesday, September 9th, and that is benefiting Life Skills Training Center as well as the Iowa Special Olympics. The calls will be made from many communities in Plymouth County, including in Remsen, so keep this number in mind, 712-786-2075. That's the number from Remsen. Denny Slota with the Remsen VFW said the day will start in Remsen with a Chamber of Commerce coffee at the VFW. That's on 207 South Washington Street in Remsen, and that runs from 8 a.m. to 11 a.m. So keep that in mind. Chamber Coffee is part of that, and then they will continue trying to take your donations for Life Skills Training Center and Iowa Special Olympics. That's coming up on Wednesday from the VFW Hall in Remsen. And the Remsen Public Library is presenting the program How Iowa Met Baseball, the myths, the history, the players. That's also on Wednesday, September 9th, but it starts at 6 p.m. at the library at 211 Fulton Street in Remsen. The program is presented by none other than John Lipa. Over the past century, the setting for the spring passion of many Iowans has been the ballpark, and this presentation will explore all of the myths of baseball's origins, the early history and evolution of the game, and baseball's journey to Iowa, and much, much more. So stay tuned for that. That is the that program is free and open to the public. It's on Wednesday, September 9th, starting at 6 at the Remsen Public Library. And then also worth noting, the next Chamber Coffee after Wednesday is at Bavarian Meadows Assisted Living. That is having a Chamber Coffee. That is on Thursday, September 17th from 9:30 to 11 a.m. It's in honor of National Assisted Living Week. Chef Jill will also present some brunch for that at the at Bavarian Meadows, that Chamber Coffee, on Thursday, September 17th in Remsen. And that's a look at your Remsen news for this Friday. Listen each Friday morning at 11:15 a.m. for Remsen News. 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
0: 2020 Headlines, I'm Daniel Versteg. Iowa Senator Chuck Grassley and the four Iowans who serve in the U.S. House are among 53 Republicans in Congress who've signed onto a letter to President Trump warning that American farmers and ranchers face significant headwinds. The letter says intervention in the cattle market threatens to pick winners and losers and undermine the long-term viability of family-owned cattle operations. It does not directly mention Trump's decision to waive additional tariffs on 660 million pounds of beef imports over the next 90 days in order to lower ground beef prices for consumers. And Democrat Rob Sands says if he's elected governor, he'll pursue initiatives to speed up the permit process for home builders and to help first-time home buyers. Sands says he'd work with lawmakers to review the state building code to identify stumbling blocks that are delaying and adding to the cost of building homes, apartments, duplexes, and condos in Iowa. Sands also cites the Iowa Finance Authority grants to eligible first-time home buyers to cover down payment and closing costs, but that $2,500 comes in the form of a second mortgage with interest. News stories and more found on our website, KLEM1410.com.
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0: is a Fox News alert. I'm Lillian Wu. A pause in the mistrial declaration of the Lindsey Clancy trial, the judge announcing about an hour ago that he would declare one after jurors could not reach a consensus 7 days into deliberations. The defense scrambling to prevent that, getting time to make an argument for a stay.
1: And so it goes directly

0: to a single justice of the Massachusetts State Supreme Court. And it's only done, obviously, on a serious emergency basis. And it sets out a lot that the petitioner, or the person requesting this stay or this intervention, has to show that there's no other option, that there's been a substantial wrong done below.
1: That's Fox chief legal correspondent Shannon Bream. This comes a day after the jury's foreperson told the judge that a single juror wouldn't follow the court's instructions about reasonable doubt. This is a Fox News alert. Follow the call of the wild at Nature Calls on Saturday, September 26th. 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
2: 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They hope you'll join. They're saving a seat for you at St. John's Lutheran Church in Lamars.
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4: KLEM weather forecast is brought to you by The Market, a collection of small shops just north of the ice cream parlor in downtown Lamars. Right now it's 84 degrees, a light northerly wind at 8 miles an hour, heat index up to 90. Sunny skies the rest of today, high temperature of 92. Heat advisory will be in effect from 1 until 6 o'clock this evening. Our heat index could top out in the triple digits. Tonight, mostly clear, low down to 72. Tomorrow, 30% chance of rain, high temperature of 93. Heat index in the triple digits again. For tomorrow night, 20% chance of rain, and a low down to 71. And for Sunday, 40% chance of rain, a high of 88. Labor Day Monday, we have partly sunny skies, high of 89. Tuesday, 50% chance of rain, a high of 90. And then for Wednesday, mostly sunny, high of 85. Next Thursday, mostly sunny and a high of 82 degrees. That's your weather forecast here on KLEM. Stay tuned for a check of your news. We'll have that for you with some 2020 headlines coming up very soon. More favorites on the way as well. And then stay tuned for the What Now show. We're going to check in with the Lamars Chamber of Commerce office as we do every Friday. Stay tuned for that later this hour here on KLEM.

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1: 2020 Headlines, I'm Daniel Verstegg. Sioux City residents are being encouraged to report homeless encampments through a new online reporting portal. City officials say as they remove encampments, a homeless assistance response team will try to connect people with resources they need. Monique Scarlett is president of the local advocacy group Unity in the Community and worries those homeless people could be harassed or bullied. The head of the warming shelter says having a direct way to report concerns allows service providers to help the homeless population without tying up emergency services that are already stretched thin. And public school districts across Iowa face budget challenges from rising costs and falling enrollments. Creston Community Schools in rural southwest Iowa serves 1,300 students, but Superintendent Darren Stender says they've lost 50 to 60 students a year for almost a decade. Stender says the state supplemental aid that pays for their programs has not kept pace with inflation for years. News stories and more found on our website, KLEM1410.com.
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2: Well, it's Friday. That means Maggie is with us from the Lamar's Area Chamber of Commerce. Ready for a long weekend, Maggie?
3: Yes, sure are. It'll be good to relax for an extra day because we've got a lot coming up in September.
2: I'm sure the chamber office, as well as many Lamar's businesses, will be closed on Monday.
3: Yeah. I would, follow each individual store for their hours, but definitely probably can expect to see some adjusted hours over the holiday weekend.
2: So let's look forward to next week. Wednesday's a big day. Lots happening.
3: There is a lot happening next Wednesday. So, for chamber events, we are going to have community coffee on Wednesday, September 9th at 9:30 with Acura Healthcare. So they will be opening their doors for coffee and refreshments Wednesday morning. And then Wednesday afternoon, we're really excited to celebrate with the Plymouth County Historical Museum. They are going to be doing a ribbon cutting at 4 o'clock if you've drove by, you've maybe seen a big windmill outside. Mm-hmm. So they're going to do a ribbon cutting for their windmill project and the restoration on that. So that'll be really fun to learn about too.
2: We should also mention Wednesday is the annual KC Phone-a-thon. So make sure you are aware of that as well.
3: Yes.
2: Then Thursday, Wiseye has a business after hours.
3: Yes, another big day. So we are bringing back our business after hours. This is kind of more of our after work time celebration with a business. And so Wiseye is going to kick it back off starting at 4:30. We'll begin that, and you can head down there and learn all about all of the things going on at Wiseye. Lots of exciting things happening down there.
2: Same night, Hotop Jewelry and Gifts mm-hmm. having their grand reopening, a special little celebration from 5 until 7, so maybe attend both events.
3: Yes, absolutely. It's a good night to be downtown, that's for sure.
2: And we welcome Jessica Potterbaum to the Chamber and also to the business community.
3: Yeah, and she's a part of our business promotions committee too, so she's just jumping right in.
2: Okay, so not too late to register for Brunch and Learn. Tell us about that.
3: Yes, we have partnered with Western Iowa Tech for our September Brunch and Learn. And we're going to be talking a little bit about artificial intelligence and how to use that in the workplace to its best ability. So there's definitely some tricks to the trade when it comes to AI and how you can best utilize it. So we're excited to partner with them. The speaker is a staff member at Western Iowa Tech, and so she'll be giving us some tips. And that'll be at 9 o'clock on Thursday, September 24th.
2: Okay.

0: Hey, sounds good. You mentioned the Business Promotions Committee. They're already looking ahead to Halloween, right?
1: Yes, looking forward to a lot of things, but we will start with Halloween. We are going to have our Holiday Fun Downtown Trick or Treat, where downtown businesses and businesses all around the community are welcome to join us. We'll be set up along the streets, passing out candy to community members who want to come down and just get ready for that evening holiday night.
0: And that's always a popular event. I'm going to be right on Halloween this year, starting at 1 o'clock.
1: Yeah. Yes, 1 o'clock to 2:30. You can come down. We're going to be partnering with the library and the Arts Center as well. They're going to be bringing in some fun activities for the community, too. So more details to come there.
0: That do it for you today?
1: I think so, Dave. Okay. Thank you so much.
0: Great job. Maggie Rechtenbaugh, the Marketing and Events Coordinator for the Lamar's Chamber of Commerce. And that's today's What Now program.
2: The pins are set, the lanes are ready, and league season is almost here at Sweet 16 Lanes, Lamar's. 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
3: This is a Fox News alert. A mistrial on hold on Lisa Brady. The jury at the Lindsey Clancy murder trial in Massachusetts remains deadlocked, sending the note to a judge earlier today.
4: And the question is, it is with a heavy heart that we report we are unable to come to a unanimous decision and will not be able to.
3: And Judge William Sullivan was about to bring in the jury and declare a mistrial when defense attorney Kevin Reddington argued the jury could be sent back for one more round of deliberations. The judge rejected that and a defense push for the jury to be polled for possible agreement on any charge, including lesser counts of second-degree murder or manslaughter. But Reddington was granted time for an emergency appeal to a different judge after his arguments that a holdout juror should be removed over questions about following the law on reasonable doubt.
4: It's just a request for the stay of the declaration of the mistrial.
3: The judge allowing 1 hour, which has now expired, so a holding pattern continues. A hiring surge in August with 162,000 jobs created, triple what economists were expecting.
5: The key for the Federal Reserve here is now going to be the inflation data. The Federal Reserve chairman says that he's not as concerned as the labor market, and that's why he's turning to inflation, and these numbers reaffirm that.
3: Fox Business's Edward Lawrence at the White House, where the president is praising the new jobs report, but continuing efforts to lower gas prices. AAA's average for Labor Day weekend and diesel prices both hitting new highs. The U.S. slapping sanctions on a Turkish financial institution as part of the effort to isolate Iran economically.
6: Meantime, U.S. pressure on Iran's economy continues to take an enormous toll. Currently, according to official figures inside Iran, the level of inflation is about 70% a year.
3: Fox's Steve Harrington in Tel Aviv, but the pressure campaign has not stopped Iran from firing at U.S. Gulf allies after U.S. strikes on Iran this week. 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
7: When I hit my 50s, I felt like things were slowing down.
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3: Recapping the unexpected delay at the Lindsey Clancy murder trial in Massachusetts, the judge putting his decision to declare a mistrial on hold while the defense makes an emergency appeal to a different judge over a holdout juror. A man accused of openly threatening the president is held without bond for now after appearing in court in California.
12: Azaria Southworth is a gay Christian one-time podcaster. His website sells stickers that say, "Kill Donald Trump." Taken away by federal agents in Westlake still screaming Trump insults. Court papers quote his Instagram video calling for the president's execution, charging he used social media accounts from January to May to encourage violence against the president and cyberstalk the president's personal lawyer and family, doxing their home address in Tennessee with a chilling threat, "Justice comes to your door." Attorney General Todd Blanche warns as threats against President Trump's life escalate, anyone who makes them online will not be allowed to hide behind their screens. Therese Crowley, Fox News.
3: The Amazon founder's space company wins a NASA contract to build communication infrastructure for another planet.
13: Blue Origin, the space transit company owned by Jeff Bezos, will now build for NASA a communication system for Mars. Simply named the Mars Telecommunications Network, it's designed to be able to send large data back to Earth within minutes over a continuous high-speed connection powered by UHF transmissions. The communication path will be vital to sending long-duration human missions to Mars. The contract with Blue Origin is worth $700 million, and the company is expected to deliver it to NASA ready to use by the end of 2028.
3: Fox's Evan Brown. Stocks are lower after that stronger jobs report reignites debate about the Fed's next move. The Dow is down 275 points. I'm Lisa Brady. This is Fox News.
14: Now, the KLEM weather forecast.
15: 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Right now, it's 86 degrees. Northerly wind at 7 miles an hour. Heat index up to 95. Sunny skies the rest of the day. High of 92. Heat index value into the triple digits as a heat advisory remains in effect from 1 until 6 o'clock today. For tonight, mostly clear skies, low down to 72. Tomorrow, more of the same, high temperature of 93, heat index into the triple digits with a 20% chance of rain. Tomorrow night, 20% chance of rain and a low down to 71. Then for Sunday, 40% chance of rain showers, a high of 88. For Labor Day Monday, partly sunny with a high of 89. Then for Tuesday, 50% chance of rain, a high of 90. For Wednesday, mostly sunny, high of 85. And then for Thursday, mostly sunny with a high of 82 degrees. And that's a look at your upcoming weather forecast here on KLEM. Stay tuned. Coming up in just a couple of minutes, we'll bring you your midday market report from the Iowa Agribusiness Radio Network. And then at 12:30, we'll bring you your local KLEM news and sports updates. 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
1: This is the Midday Market Report for Friday on the Iowa Agribusiness Radio Network. I'm Mark Magnuson. Joined at midday by Lori Carter of Comstock. Lori, we've seen some interesting trade to start the day quite a few times this week, and then things have shifted at midday. Is that the case here today?
2: A little bit. Actually, on the grain market, everything is lower. But we have today, Chicago wheat is leading the down. It's actually down 17 cents. Kansas City's down 10.5 to 12 cents. Corn's down 3, soybeans down 6.5, kind of across the board.
1: Knowing that we have a three-day weekend coming up, I think that probably makes traders just a little bit nervous about knowing what to do, especially when we have geopolitical news taking place across the world and not knowing how things could play out over a three-day quiet period.
2: I agree. I think there's definitely some nervousness, probably a little bit of profit taking.
1: That was Lori Carter with Comstock. 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December corn down 3.5 at 537.25. March corn down 3.25 at 552.75. November soybeans down 6.75 at 1309.5. January soybeans down 7 cents at 1324.5. October soybean meal down $1.60 at 347. October soybean oil down $1.13 at 68.50. Chicago wheat down 17.75 at 736.5. Minneapolis wheat down 14 cents at 752. Kansas City hard red wheat down 11.25 at 804.25. December oats down 0.25 at 368.25. On the Merck, October live cattle down 95 cents at 213.35. September feeder cattle down $1.23 at 324.63. October lean hogs down 93 cents at 82.53. October pork cutout unchanged at 107.28. Class 3 milk down 11 cents at 16.22. 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
1: Saving you money, I'm Hillary Barsky. Owning a home is more affordable than renting in a majority of U.S. counties, according to real estate analytics firm Adam. Its data show that buying is typically the most affordable long-term option. But as the housing market keeps setting new record high prices quarter after quarter, affording the initial investment becomes increasingly challenging. When determining whether to buy a home, you have to factor in inspection fees, closing costs, moving expenses, maintenance and repairs, homeowners association fees, taxes, and insurance. In terms of location, home ownership was the most affordable option in the Midwest and South, according to Adam's study, while renting was the better option in the Northeast and West. And keep in mind, home ownership generally becomes the cheaper option in areas with fewer rental properties. Even though owning a home can be more affordable than renting, the Adam study also showed that housing prices climbed faster than rents in more than two-thirds of U.S. counties last year. Saving you money, Hillary Barsky, Fox News.
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1: While there is a rebound in ag exports for 2025 and 2026, growth remains below desired levels. New policy measures out of Washington, such as President Trump's decision to allow tariff-free beef imports, are creating even higher levels of uncertainty for farmers and ranchers. Dr. Ernie Goss, regional economist at Creighton University, said there's not much happy news for agriculture at the moment.
3: You had China, of course, in 2024, and of course we saw exports to China in terms of livestock and agriculture and livestock take a real hit. Now, 26, some of them are coming back. We're seeing a rebound there in the Chinese exports, but still not as strong as we'd like to see them. And now this.
1: Goss said the trade dispute with Canada, one of our top two trading partners, is also adding to the anxiety.
3: That's a chief export market for some of the agricultural products that sold from farmers in this part of the country. And that's important as well. So, again, it just reinforces this uncertainty that the farmer and rancher is facing.
1: The last time the U.S. faced an ag income downturn, there was a $12 billion government subsidy for the farm sector. Now with a $40 trillion deficit, Goss said there's not much motivation in Congress or the administration to spend more money. You can find this story and much more by heading on over to our website at iowaagnet.com. While you're there, sign up for our daily e-newsletter. 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
2: Twitter is back, sort of, but not really. It's pretty well understood that X, the social media platform now owned and further developed by Elon Musk, was once called Twitter, and from that old version of the platform, we renamed our postings of our simple thoughts as tweets. It helped that it had a little bird icon as its logo. But there's a new thing called Twitter.now, and it's created by a company called Operation Bluebird, headed up by Stephen Coates, one of the old Twitter's former lawyers. Elon Musk and X tried suing them last year, but it appears X gave up their trademarks on the old names. Coates says in a LinkedIn post they're not looking to recreate the old network like Blue Sky tried doing, but is testing out new methods for monitoring and ranking user postings without using concealed algorithms. Oh, and if you want to get in on it, it costs $20 to join the platform tests. With Fox on Tech, I'm Eben Brown, Fox News.
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9: 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Nick Horeb has been helping a Fargo, North Dakota-based company called Acre Almanac in the area of artificial intelligence in an agriculture setting.
11: I'm getting to see the pain points that growers are experiencing, what they're using these tools for, maybe some enlightening, persistent challenges

0: says Horob, no tool works right away as it's being developed. But he believes AI will be making some positive changes in the near future.
1: All in all, we've really delivered a material difference and improvement in surfacing information via these tools. And the fact that these tools can reason, so they can break down their thought into multi-chain reasoning, and then calling tools like web search or creating spreadsheets or presentations, this combination of reasoning and tool calling has put these tools in an amazing place to be a much better version of what I would call a Google search.
0: Learn more on the show info page at NorthShoreProductions.com. That's Farm to Fork. I'm Daryl Anderson.
2: Hi, Hawk fans. 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We'll see you at the game.
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2: Good afternoon. It's now time for your KLEM news update for this Friday, September 4th. I'm Daniel Verstag. Currently, over the noon hour in Lamar's, it is 86 degrees with a light northerly wind at 8 miles an hour. Heat index value is at 95 degrees, and that is going to continue today as our high temperature is set to reach 92. A heat advisory will be in effect from 1 until 6, with heat index values that could top out in the triple digits. As we go into tonight, mostly clear skies expected, a low down to 72. For tomorrow, we have a 20% chance of rain, but more of the same temperature-wise, high temperature of 93, heat index in the triple digits. And for tomorrow night, 20% chance of rain with a low down to 71. We'll tell you about the upcoming week's worth of weather, some more warm days and some more rainy days as well. Tell you all about that coming up in our full forecast. Yesterday's high temperature in Lamar's reached 91. The low got down to 73. 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
6: I'm Kale Sleaser reporting. The Lamar's United Way kicked off their annual campaign yesterday with their golf outing at Willow Creek Golf Course. Lamar's board chair Peggy Sitzman says 30 teams registered for the event, one of the largest turnouts in recent years. Sitzman told Clem that funds stay local to support the programs and initiatives that help people right here in Lamar's and Plymouth County.
7: Our two goals are to help all children grow into successful adults and also to provide safety net services to meet just basic human needs.
6: Peggy encouraged businesses and individuals to donate to United Way.
7: Then all of our board members will start reaching out to the different businesses in the community to ask them for their donations, to be able to give back to United Way. Even if there's individuals out there that want to donate, please reach out to myself, Terry Benebus, who's our director for Lamar's. We're happy to meet with you and talk to you more about United Way if you're interested in donating. And even if you have a business that does not participate right now and you want to give to this great cause, reach out to us.
6: Terry Benebus, director of Lamar's United Way, complimented Lamar's on their ongoing support of the program.
8: The Lamar's United Way, I can't say enough good things about this community and their generosity and their caring. And the Lamar's board, as Peggy said, they are so invested. They come from some of our businesses that are top supporters, and they put in a lot of time and effort, not only raising the funds during the fall, which our campaign is currently underway. You'll probably be getting a call. And then they also make sure they are guiding the investment of those funds given to us by our generous donors to make sure we are being good stewards of those funds.
6: The Iowa Cancer Registry presented a Zoom meeting Wednesday outlining the Cancer in Iowa, the 99 Counties Project findings for Plymouth County. According to the report, each year in Plymouth County, 180 new cancers are diagnosed, ranking Plymouth County 25th overall when compared to other counties in Iowa. An average of 49 cancer deaths are reported each year in Plymouth County, ranking the county 89th out of 99 counties for mortality. Iowa has the number 2 highest rate of new cancers in the United States. The top cancers diagnosed in Plymouth County include prostate, female breast cancer, melanoma, lung, and colorectal cancer. Prostate cancer ranks 5th in the state compared to other counties in Iowa, and melanoma ranks 12th. In a recent interview with Clem, Whitney Zahn talked about the study.
9: Our goal with this is to make sure that folks are aware about how cancer is impacting their communities and themselves, their friends, their neighbors, their families, people that they know. And we really hope that this information then can maybe have an impact on prevention, on treatment, on screening. So some of the things that we share are ways people can reduce their risk or efforts to prevent cancer.
6: Resource links are listed at the bottom of today's newscast on the CLEM website. FEMA has approved $17.5 million for damage caused by severe storms in Iowa.

0: that hit 11 counties in 2020, 2024, and 2025. The city of Cherokee receives over $298,000 to fund the repair or replacement of road surfaces, base, and embankments as a result of severe storms and flooding. Sioux County Secondary Roads was granted $572,625 to fund the repair or replacement of bridge-related components as a result of severe storms with straight-line winds, tornadoes, and flooding. And that's the news in Clemland. I'm Cale Sleaser reporting.
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2: This is a Fox News alert. I'm Lillian Wu. The jury hopelessly deadlocked after 7 days in the Lindsey Clancy trial, and the judge saying he'll declare a mistrial, but first giving the defense a chance to object.
3: Clancy's attorney, Kevin Reddington, and so he filed his appeal. We just found out that that appeal has been filed to the Supreme Judicial Court. That is Massachusetts' highest court. We don't know what the jury does or does not know about what is happening during this process.
2: That's Fox's Brian Yenis. The court is in recess until 2 p.m. Eastern. Again, the judge in the Lindsey Clancy trial saying he's going to declare a mistrial, then suddenly changing course and giving her defense attorney 1 hour to appeal. I'm Lillian Wu, and this is a Fox News alert.
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1: It's time now to take a look at the weather forecast for Lamar's on this Friday. Currently, over the noon hour, it's 86 degrees, a light northerly wind at 8 miles an hour, and the heat index values at 95 degrees. Sunny skies forecasted today, our high temperature set to reach 92, and a heat advisory will be in effect starting at the top of the hour at 1 o'clock, going till 6 o'clock tonight, as the heat index value could reach triple digits this afternoon. For tonight, mostly clear skies, our low set to reach 72. For tomorrow, we have a 20% chance of rain, a high temperature reaching 93, and the heat index value could reach triple digits again tomorrow. Tomorrow night, 20% chance of rain, our low down to 71. As for Sunday, we have a 40% chance of rain showers and thunderstorms throughout the day, a high temperature of 88. For Labor Day Monday, partly sunny and a high of 89. Then for Tuesday, 50% chance of rain with a high of 90. Wednesday, mostly sunny, a high temperature of 85. And then for Thursday, mostly sunny with a high of 82 degrees. And that's a look at your upcoming weather forecast here on KLEM. To stay up to date with the weather, log on to KLEM1410.com.
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2: 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Our coverage will start at 6:15, but the Radio Iowa Scouting Report kickoff will follow at 7 o'clock. 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That's tonight as the Bulldogs battle the Bishop Heelan Crusaders, again with coverage starting at 6:15 here on KLEM. Let's recap yesterday around the sports world, taking a look at the KLEM Sports Scores and Results page. We'll go to volleyball in the War Eagle Conference, where it was a busy night in league play. The Galen Catholic volleyball team, they took a tough loss in the first set of that matchup, but then bounced back to win the next three pretty convincingly as the match went along. Galen Catholic defeated Trinity Christian 3-1 behind a double-double performance from Addie Castle. She had 43 assists and 12 digs, and boy, was she passing the rock around consistently. Kennedy Sitzman had 13 kills and 3 aces. Hallie Walgenbach had 12 kills and got in on 5 blocks, and Cora Bonderson had 11 kills to go along with 2 blocks. 3 J's finishing double figures offensively. Ella Ruland had 14 digs on defense and had 2 aces, as well as the Jays pick up their second War Eagle Conference victory. Also picking up a win in War Eagle Conference play, third-ranked Hinton. They improved to 3-0 in the conference with a 3-0 win over Hartley Melvin Sanborn. None of the sets were particularly close. The Blackhawks won them 25-5, 25-2, and 25-7. Hinton had their way offensively. They hit .567 as a team, including Macy Charlson, who finished with 10 kills on 11 swings, no errors. Her efficiency was .909. Ellie Friesen had 7 kills, no errors, and on 9 swings, she hit .778. She also had 4 blocks and an ace. And Addison Dunkel, how about her night? She had 25 assists and 7 ace serves. Very impressive night for the Blackhawks. They get to 3-0 in War Eagle Conference play. MMCRU defeated Woodbury Central in a non-conference showdown, 3-1. The Royals gave up the third set, but they were able to win that one in the fourth set as well. The Remsen St. Mary's volleyball team, they lost the first set to George Little Rock pretty handedly, and then got their act together to win the next three to defeat George Little Rock 3-1. The Akron Westfield volleyball team was the opposite. They won the first set over South O'Brien, could not bounce back as the Wolverines beat the Westerners 3-1. And then finally in the War Eagle Conference, Sibley Ocheyedan defeated Harris Lake Park 3-2 in a thriller. In the Western Valley Conference in volleyball, was OABCIG beating Storm Lake 3-0. We go to girls tennis now in the Missouri River Activities Conference, where the Lamar's Community Girls conclude their MRAC dual schedule with an 8-1 loss to the Bishop Heelan Crusaders. The Bulldogs could only muster one win in doubles competition as the Bulldogs finish the conference slate with a record of 5-3. Not too shabby of a showing. They still have a few non-conference duels to play. Of course, the MRAC tournament still to come. And then, of course, we'll have all of our regionals, singles and doubles, and regional

duels that are still to come for the Bulldog girls tennis team. The other scores in the MRAC in girls tennis: Council Bluffs Abe Lincoln defeated Sioux City West 9-0, and Sergeant Bluff Luton defeated Abe Lincoln by a score of 5-4. Then to cross country yesterday, the MMCRU cross country team was in action at the Iowa Great Lakes Invitational. The Royals were competing against a number of different runners. There were nearly 200 runners in the girls. There were over 200 runners in the boys race. Starting with the team total, Sioux Center won the meet on the girls side with 48 points. MMCRU did not score as a team. The Royals top runner was Annika Jewell, who finished 118th with a time of 28:12.2. Faith Spenner was 131st, clocking in at 28:57. On the boys' side of that meet, the Sioux Center boys win the team title as well. They scored 40 points. MMCRU did not score as a team, and the Royals were led by Jeff Brown, who finished 144th, a time of 22:35.1, and Carson Gallus was 180th with a time of 24:52.9. That's another one of those meets that we talk about at this point in the early in the portion of the cross-country season where the times are the most important part. Placements, not so much, as there are so many runners that were running there in Spirit Lake. And you can check out those individual results from that cross-country meet at KLEM1410.com. There was also one football game around the region yesterday in Class 4A District 1. Sioux City West gets to 2-0 as they beat South Sioux City 30-0. All of those scores and results from volleyball, cross-country, tennis, and a little bit of football can be found on our website at KLEM1410.com. Well, let's take a look now at some volleyball rankings that came out yesterday from the Iowa Girls High School Athletic Union. A first set of in-season rankings for the IGHSAU. In Class 1A, Ankeny Christian is number 1, with Janesville at 2, Holy Trinity Catholic 3, North Tama 4, and Wapsie Valley's number 5. Boyden Hall is ranked 7th, West Monona at 10, Woodbury Central's at 15. The Remsen St. Mary's volleyball team fell out of the top 15 ranking in Class 1A yesterday. Then to Class 2A, where Grundy Center is at number 1, Union 2. The Hinton Blackhawks are back where they belong, if we're all being honest with each other. The Blackhawks are ranked number 3, jumping up 4 spots with their only loss to start the season to a ranked 5A team. Beckman Catholic is ranked number 4, Riverside is number 5, and then Central Lyon is ranked 14th. Over to Class 3A, where Humboldt is number 1, Western Christian at 2, Cherokee 3, Solon 4, Center Point Urbana is number 5. MOC Floyd Valley is ranked number 11 in 3A. Then to Class 4A, Sioux Center is the top team, with Western Dubuque sitting at number 2, Norwalk 3, Bishop Heelan at 4, Clear Creek Amana number 5, Sergeant Bluff Luton ranked number 10, Lewis Central is ranked, Sergeant Bluff Luton number 8, Lewis Central is number 10. Then in 5A, Waukee Northwest is number 1. That Dallas Center Grimes team that beat Hinton last weekend, they're ranked number 2 in 5A, so that's a pretty good volleyball team. Ankeny number 3, Dowling Catholic 4, and Iowa City West is ranked number 5. Those volleyball rankings, 1 through 15 in all 5 classes, you can find those right now at KLEM1410.com. Well, let's move on now to the sports schedule for today. Week 2 of the high school football season looks like this around the listening area. In Class 8 player in District 1, is homecoming tonight for Remsen St. Mary's football as they start district play with the defending champions in the district, GTRA. It is the third and final home game of the year for the Hawks. They're on the road for the rest of this fall. We'll see if the Hawks get some good support and hopefully a win to finish off their home schedule. Kingsley Pearson hits the road for the first time this year. They are at West Bend Mallard to conclude the non-district schedule. Harris Lake Park's at Northwood Kensett, also in a non-district game, and St. Edmund is at Newell Fonda. Over to Class A District 1, Galen Catholic starts the home schedule tonight with a team they did not play very well against last year, Sibley Ocheyedan. Non-district competition in Marcus tonight as Hinton is at MMCRU. Sioux Central is at West Sioux, and South O'Brien is at Hartley Melvin Sanborn in district play. Then in Class A District 8, Akron Westfield, fresh off their win over MMCRU last week, hits the road for district play. They are at Westwood tonight. Woodbury Central is at West Monona. IKM Manning is at St. Albert, and Logan Magnolia is at Missouri Valley. Still non-district play in Class 4A District 1. Our contest tonight, Lamar is at Bishop Heelan, with coverage starting at 6:15, kickoff at 7 o'clock, right here on KLEM Radio and on the KLEM Radio YouTube channel. The other non-district games, Fort Dodge plays host to Webster City. It's a top 3 4A showdown, as number 2 Sergeant Bluff Luton is at 3rd ranked Lewis Central. Spencer plays host to Carroll, and Storm Lake hosts Council Bluffs Thomas Jefferson.

0: Some other football games that might be of note in Hinton's district in Class 1A District 1, since we already told you who they're playing. East Sac County is at Alta Aurelia. Pocahontas area is at Lawton Bronson. MVAOCOU is at Manson Northwest Webster. Ridgeview is at South Central Calhoun. And Central Lyon George Little Rock is at West Lyon. Some other football games that might be of note in Class 2A. Esterville Lincoln Central is at Cherokee. Okoboji is at Boyden Hole Rock Valley. And MOC Floyd Valley is at Unity Christian. OABCIG is at Tri Center. Western Christian is at Spirit Lake, and Southeast Valley's at Emmitsburg. Over to Class 3A, and Algona is at Kemper Catholic. Lamar's is opponent next week, Sioux Center. They play host to Sheldon tonight, and Humboldt is at Clear Lake. And then 5A football of note, Sioux City North is at Council Bluffs, Abe Lincoln, while Norwalk is at Sioux City East. Also, there's some cross-country today to tell you about on the sports schedule. Lamar's and Woodbury Central Kingsley Pearson River Valley are heading to Sioux Falls for that annual Augustana Twilight Meet. That's another meet that has a load of runners that'll be competing. So best of luck to those two teams as they continue the cross-country season tonight in Sioux Falls. Well, for more sports news, be sure to check out our website, KLEM1410.com. 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And tune in tonight to some high school football, 6:15, with the Radio Iowa Scouting Report kickoff at 7 as Lamar's battles Bishop Hill and the number 9 team in 3A. 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Well, this has been your Friday KLEM Sports Update. I'm Sports Director Daniel Versteg.
1: This is Sports on Radio Iowa. I'm Todd Kim. Week 2 of the high school football season features big matchups at the top of the largest two classes. In 4A, third-ranked Lewis Central hosts number 2 Sergeant Bluff Luton. Lewis Central coach Justin Camrad says Sergeant Bluff Luton's double-wing offense is difficult to prepare for.
2: To run their double-wing offense that they run is extremely difficult to get ready. It's much like an option team of you really don't have a whole lot of time. You got 3 practices to sort of get ready for it, to sort of decipher what they're trying to do and get your kids to understand the game plan and what you're trying to execute during that time.
1: 4A, top-ranked Cedar Rapids Xavier's on the road at number 4 Western Dubuque. In 5A, it's top-ranked Dowling Catholic at second-ranked Johnston. Also, number 4 Southeast Polk visits third-ranked Iowa City Liberty. Southeast Polk churned out 444 yards of rushing in a Week 1 win over Ankeny Centennial. Liberty coach Mitch Wheatland says shutting down the ground game is a must for his defense.
3: We got to stop the run. It's no secret what they're trying to do, and they don't try and hide it and get too cute. So between possessing the football and stopping the run and then winning the special teams battle is always a huge goal of ours.
1: Rated teams in 2A collide when second-ranked Albernette visits number 4 Mid Prairie. Last year's meeting was a shootout, with Albernette prevailing 42-37. Mid Prairie coach Darren Lambert says slowing down Albernette running back Lakin Caves will be a challenge.
4: You know, everything that he can bring to the table, not only on the run game, but the special teams and putting him out on the perimeter. And got to give credit to the other guys. They have a great defensive line, offensive line, and other skill positions.
1: 2A third-ranked Roland Story visits 3A number 8 Des Moines Christian. 3A second-ranked Solon's at home against number 4 Williamsburg. 8 players, second-ranked Algona Garrigan is at home against number 9 Riceville. 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
2: Maintain a good following distance from the car in front of you, especially if the roads are slick. This is Trooper Vince Kurtz with the Patrol Post. The rule of thumb used to be 2 seconds, but 3 is now recommended. If road conditions are poor, increase your following distance to 6 seconds to give added reaction time if a crash occurs in front of you. Now you're up to date with the latest Patrol Post.
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3: This is a Fox News alert on the verge of a mistrial on Lisa Brady. Court is set to resume at the Lindsey Clancy murder trial in Massachusetts, where the judge granted the defense time to file an emergency appeal just as he was about to declare a mistrial after the jury sent a note they still can't reach a unanimous decision, 2 days after getting instructions that were considered to be a final push for more deliberations.
4: Under the statute and the case law, I don't feel I have any choice but to declare a mistrial.
5: Well, before you do, I'd like to be heard, Your Honor.
3: Defense attorney Kevin Reddington argued for a final round of deliberations was still possible and that the jury should be polled about possible agreement on any charge. They've been allowed to consider lesser counts. The judge rejecting those arguments, but allowing the defense appeal after yesterday's debate about a holdout juror and reasonable doubt.
6: There was never a disagreement at all that Lindsey Clancy was suffering from mental illness. And that is what made this so difficult for 12 people to agree about whether or not that mental illness was severe enough to keep her from knowing that what she was doing was wrong and that she could not control her actions. And so that is why trying to define what reasonable doubt is, trying to get into the head of a mother who did the unthinkable, was so difficult. Both sides had experts who said the opposite thing.
3: Fox's Brian Yenis at the courthouse in Plymouth. The defense did file an emergency appeal to the Massachusetts Supreme Court, arguing in part a mistrial is avoidable and that one juror is refusing to follow the judge's instructions. A surprise in the jobs report.
7: Employers were back to hiring in August. There were 162,000 new jobs created last month, more than triple expectations. The unemployment rate held at 4.1%.
3: Fox's Jenny Cosola. A July job loss was revised into a gain, the president suggesting it's only the beginning, while Democrats argue his agenda is not working. 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
3: The Trump administration is proposing to strip tax-exempt status from schools that use race-based programs.
13: Schools that consider race, color, or national origin in programs including admissions, scholarships, and athletics are on notice that their tax-exempt status will be stripped if they continue the practice that opponents, including the Trump administration, call discriminatory. The proposed rule from the Treasury Department and IRS could target thousands of private schools and colleges. This follows the U.S. Supreme Court's 2023 decision limiting the use of race in college admissions.

0: proposed rule could also draw potential legal challenges. Jeff Manasso, Fox News.
1: An ICE officer accused of lying to investigators about an encounter with an immigrant during an enforcement crackdown in Minnesota is ordered released from federal custody after pleading not guilty. Christian Castro was already facing state charges. The federal indictment unsealed today accuses him of falsely claiming he was attacked before opening fire, injuring a Venezuelan man. A bill aimed at regulating money in college sports is getting a push from an influential figure.
2: Legendary coach Nick Saban is now pushing a bill in the Senate. He's doing it at President Trump's request. The bill caps how much money schools can direct toward players for their name, image, and likeness. It also limits players to 5 years of eligibility. There's a Senate test vote later this month. The bill's path is unclear in the House. The Senate bill is bipartisan, but some conservatives don't believe the bill does enough to keep men from playing women's sports. Others say the bill is nowhere near the top of their agenda, especially compared to other priorities like the cost of living.
1: Fox's Chad Pergram on Capitol Hill. A sell-off on Wall Street with renewed concern about the Fed's next move. Right now, the Dow is down 285 points. I'm Lisa Brady. This is Fox News.
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4: KLEM weather at the top of the hour, brought to you by Mrs. B's Convenience Store on Highway 3 in Remsen. 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Well, it's 88 degrees currently, a northerly wind at 8 miles an hour, heat index at 98 degrees. We're under our heat advisory now. That'll last until 6 o'clock tonight, as our high temperature reaches 92 and the heat index could top out at 103. Tonight, mostly clear skies, low down to 72. Tomorrow, we have a 20% chance of rain, a high temperature of 93. Tomorrow night, 20% chance of rain, low down to 71. Then for Sunday, 40% chance of rain, a high of 88. For Labor Day Monday, partly sunny, high of 89. Tuesday, 50% chance of rain, a high of 90. Wednesday's high, 85. And then for Thursday, mostly sunny and a high of 82 degrees. That's your weather forecast here on KLEM. Stay tuned. We have more favorites coming up shortly right here on KLEM.
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1: 2020 Headlines, I'm Daniel Versteg. Iowa Senator Chuck Grassley and the four Iowans who serve in the U.S. House are among 53 Republicans in Congress who signed onto a letter to President Trump warning that American farmers and ranchers face significant headwinds. The letter says intervention in the cattle market threatens to pick winners and losers and undermine the long-term viability of family-owned cattle operations. It does not directly mention Trump's decision to waive additional tariffs on 660 million pounds of beef imports over the next 90 days in order to lower ground beef prices for consumers. And Democrat Rob Sands says if he's elected governor, he'll pursue initiatives to speed up the permit process for home builders and to help first-time home buyers. Sands says he'd work with lawmakers to review the state building code to identify stumbling blocks that are delaying and adding to the cost of building homes, apartments, duplexes, and condos in Iowa. Sands also cites the Iowa Finance Authority grants to eligible first-time home buyers to cover down payment and closing costs, but that $2,500 comes in the form of a second mortgage with interest. News stories and more found on our website, KLEM1410.com.
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0: is a Fox News alert. I'm Lisa Brady. A mistrial just declared at the Lindsey Clancy murder trial after the Massachusetts Supreme Court denied an emergency appeal from defense attorney Kevin Reddington, who then made a last-ditch argument for a hearing in the Clancy courtroom.
1: We have a juror who has, according to the foreperson, is the only person who is basically holding out, so to speak, and unfortunately they're not holding out based on a good faith issue with the facts or with the law, but they're holding out as a result that even though they have agreed and expressed doubt, they are refusing to apply the law as you've given it.
0: Judge William Sullivan rejecting that request for a hearing, declaring a mistrial and discharging the jury, which sent a note this morning telling the judge they could not reach a unanimous decision. Clancy used an insanity defense in the killing of her three children, the youngest, just 8 months old. This is a Fox News alert.
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2: 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Right now, it's 90 degrees, northeasterly wind at 7 miles an hour, heat index value up to 101, and we're under a heat advisory until 6 o'clock tonight. For tonight, our high temperature set to reach 92. Mostly clear skies overnight tonight, our low down to 72. Then for tomorrow, 20% chance of rain, high temperature of 93. Tomorrow night, 20% chance of rain, low down to 71. Then for Sunday, 40% chance of rain, a high of 88. For Labor Day Monday, partly sunny and a high of 89. Then Tuesday, 50% chance of rain, a high of 90. Wednesday, mostly sunny, high of 85. And for Thursday, mostly sunny with a high of 82 degrees. And that's a look at your upcoming weather forecast here on KLEM. Stay tuned for a check of your news. We'll have that for you in just a few minutes with some 2020 headlines. But of course, we also have some more favorites for you right now. So stay tuned for those as well here on KLEM.

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1: 2020 Headlines, I'm Daniel Versteg. Sioux City residents are being encouraged to report homeless encampments through a new online reporting portal. City officials say as they remove encampments, a homeless assistance response team will try to connect people with resources they need. Monique Scarlett is president of the local advocacy group Unity in the Community and worries those homeless people could be harassed or bullied. The head of the warming shelter says having a direct way to report concerns allows service providers to help the homeless population without tying up emergency services that are already stretched thin. And public school districts across Iowa face budget challenges from rising costs and falling enrollments. Creston Community Schools in rural southwest Iowa serves 1,300 students, but Superintendent Darren Stender says they've lost 50 to 60 students a year for almost a decade. Stender says the state supplemental aid that pays for their programs has not kept pace with inflation for years. News stories and more found on our website, KLEM1410.com.
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1: This is a Fox News alert. It's over in Massachusetts. I'm Lisa Brady.
2: I'm going to declare that the jury is deadlocked, and I'm going to declare a mistrial.
1: Judge William Sullivan just discharging the jury on day 7 of deliberations at the Lindsey Clancy murder trial after they told him again they could not reach a unanimous decision over the killing of Clancy's 3 children. The mistrial declaration had been delayed for several hours by an emergency appeal from the defense, which was rejected by the Massachusetts Supreme Court. That prompted a last-ditch effort a short time ago from defense attorney Kevin Reddington to ask Sullivan for a hearing over a juror believed to be holding out on the issue of reasonable doubt and suspected by the defense of refusing to follow the judge's instructions.

0: instructions on the law.
1: I would ask again that you conduct a hearing and understand that you're probably going to deny that.
2: For reasons, as I stated earlier this morning, that request will be denied.
0: Clancy used an insanity defense in the 2023 killing of her children, the youngest just 8 months old. The jury was also allowed to consider lesser counts of second-degree murder and manslaughter. Now that a mistrial has been declared, prosecutors will have to decide on a possible retrial. They could also try to negotiate a plea deal or drop the case. The lead prosecutor just telling reporters there will not be a decision today. President Trump not backing down on Iran.
3: We're taking out a lot of oil. We control the Hormuz Strait. We control it very strongly. We did a hit on certain areas around the Hormuz Strait.
0: The president also just telling reporters he doesn't think it matters what the conflict is called after Vice President Vance said this week he wouldn't call it a war, noting major combat operations are not happening now. Iran remains defiant despite U.S. airstrikes this week and an ongoing economic pressure campaign. 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
0: Recapping the breaking news from Massachusetts, where the judge has declared a mistrial at the Lindsey Clancy murder trial after the jury remained deadlocked. A last-minute appeal by the defense was rejected by the Massachusetts Supreme Court. No word yet from prosecutors on a possible retrial, but they say that decision will not happen right now. More legal trouble for a controversial influencer. Now indicted in Romania.
9: Romanian prosecutors have indicted influencer Andrew Tate for having sex with a minor, trafficking, and money laundering, allegedly exploiting a 15-year-old girl in the UK and Romania between 2012 and 2021. His brother, Tristan Tate, has been charged with complicity as part of the investigation. Prosecutors allege Andrew Tate used coercion, emotional blackmail, and physical aggression to ensure the teenager's compliance and allegedly forced her to produce sexually explicit material. The charges come as the brothers remain detained in Miami as they fight extradition to the UK, where they face a combined 59 charges for alleged offenses between 2010 and 2017. They have denied all wrongdoing. Gianna Gelosi, Fox News.
0: A surprise in the U.S. labor market with 162,000 jobs created in August, triple what economists were expecting, the unemployment rate holding steady at 4.1%.
10: New jobs were created in manufacturing, construction, education, and government. July employment was initially reported as a decline. It's been revised to creation of 21,000 jobs. Administration officials say there was a glitch in July. Winter storms in some states pushed the end of the school year later, and summer layoffs didn't happen until July. Revisions to both July and June reveal 55,000 more jobs created than previously reported.
0: Fox's Jenny Cosola, but the jobs report raising more questions about what the Fed will do next with interest rates, and stocks are sinking. The Dow's down 305 points an hour to the close. I'm Lisa Brady. This is Fox News.
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12: 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Forecast for today, sunny and warm. We do have a heat advisory issued today. We'll see a high of 95. Clear skies for tonight, low near 72. For the weekend, tomorrow Saturday, partly sunny, high of 92. Chance of rain storms for Saturday night, low 70. Clouds on Sunday with a 40% chance of rain showers and possible thunderstorms throughout the day. On Sunday, high of 90. Monday, partly sunny with a high of 90 for Labor Day Monday. Tuesday, clouds and a chance of rain and a high near 90. That is a look at the weather this afternoon on KLEM.

0: 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Our citizen of the day today, Steve Schwartz. Steve is Lamar's new fire rescue chief. 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
1: Here's a look at the headlines this afternoon. FEMA has awarded $17.5 million for damage caused by severe storms in Iowa back in 2020, 2024, and 2025. City of Cherokee receives $298,000 for funding for repairs and replacements. Other news, Lamar's United Way kicked off their campaign yesterday with a golf outing. Lamar's board chair, Peggy Tisman, says 30 teams turned out for the event and says the funds stay local and support programs.

0: right here in Lamar's and Plymouth County.
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0: argument for a hearing in the Clancy courtroom.
1: We have a juror who has, according to the foreperson, is the only person who is basically holding out, so to speak. And unfortunately, they're not holding out based on a good faith issue with the facts or with the law, but they're holding out as a result that even though they have agreed and expressed doubt, they are refusing to apply the law as you've given it.
0: Judge William Sullivan rejecting that request for a hearing, declaring a mistrial and discharging the jury, which sent a note this morning telling the judge they could not reach a unanimous decision. Clancy used an insanity defense in the killing of her three children, the youngest, just 8 months old. This is a Fox News alert.
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7: 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Heat advisory issued today. High today near 95 this afternoon. Clear tonight, low 72. Now for the weekend. Probably sunny tomorrow, Saturday, high 92. Chance of rain shower Saturday night. With possible thunderstorms, low near 70. Clouds on Sunday with a 50-50 chance of rain showers and possible thunderstorms throughout the day and a high of 90. Monday, Labor Day, partly sunny and 90. Chance of rain Tuesday with a high near 90. That is your weather forecast here this afternoon on KLBM.

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1: Here's a look at the headlines this afternoon. Iowa Senator Chuck Grassley and four Iowans who serve in the U.S. House, among the 53 Republicans in Congress who signed onto a letter to President Trump warning that American farmers and ranchers face significant headwinds. Democrat Rob Sands says if he's elected governor of Iowa, he'll pursue initiatives to speed up the permit process for home builders and to help first-time home buyers. Sands says he'll work with lawmakers to review the state building code to identify stumbling blocks that are delaying and adding to the cost of building homes, apartments, duplexes, and

0: condos in the state of Iowa.
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1410 AM, 96.9 FM, KLM Bruno Mars with Mark Ronson. Mark is celebrating his birthday today, September 4th. He turns 51 today. We will have more music after the break and a news update coming away at 3. 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
0: Lamar's Agri Center is pleased to be part of this back-to-school safety crusade and want to remind you parents of youngsters who ride the school bus to and from school. There's a blind spot of about 10 feet around that school bus where the driver may not be able to see young children. So please be on the lookout for these young passengers on the bus. This back-to-school safety crusade reminder has been brought to you by the Lamar's Agri Center.
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1: This is a Fox News alert. A mistrial in Massachusetts on Lisa Brady. With the jury deadlocked on day 7 of deliberations, the judge declaring a mistrial at the Lindsey Clancy murder trial. That leaves prosecutors to decide what happens next.
2: I'm going to be meeting

0: with our team, and we will address this case further at the appropriate time in the context of an official court proceeding.
1: Plymouth County District Attorney Tim Cruz telling reporters there will not be a decision on a possible retrial right now, also calling it an emotional day for everyone.
0: I bring it all back to the child victims in this case, Cora, Dawson, and Callan. This was and has always been about getting justice for those three little babies.
1: Clancy was charged with murder for killing all three of her young children. The jury was allowed to consider lesser counts of second-degree murder and manslaughter and the defense argument she was suffering from postpartum psychosis at the time.
2: My client is well aware of the fact that her three kids, who she loved dearly, are the victims in this case.
1: Defense attorney Kevin Reddington filed an unsuccessful emergency appeal over a juror he accuses of not following the law in a debate over reasonable doubt.
2: My heart breaks for her. She deserved that acquittal that she should have had.
1: Clancy, who's in a wheelchair after a suicide attempt, has been held at a state psychiatric hospital. President Trump calls the new employment report phenomenal. 162,000 jobs created in August. Triple the number expected.
3: And you've seen nothing yet. I mean, when those factories, we're building more factories than plants in the United States today than at any time in the history of our country.
1: The Labor Department also revising July's job loss into a gain of 21,000 as the president pushes again for lower interest rates. But stocks finish lower. The Dow down 272 points at the bell. 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
1: After Vice President J.D. Vance said he wouldn't call it a war with Iran, President Trump telling reporters,
3: military conflict, if you want, some people could call it a war. I don't think it matters what you call it. What matters is the fact that we have had tremendous success. We stopped Iran from having a nuclear weapon.
1: Also insisting again, the U.S. controls the Strait of Hormuz and has been bringing out more oil, escorting ships. This as the conflict continues to disrupt global energy markets.
7: The national average for diesel climbing to $5.85 a gallon. The average for regular unleaded, $4.14 per gallon. With the Iran conflict creating uncertainty around oil supplies and shipping through the region. Higher diesel prices could also raise transportation and farming costs, potentially putting additional pressure on prices for consumers. President Trump has pointed to U.S. energy production and efforts to increase domestic supply. He's also criticized Big Oil, accusing them of price gouging with ExxonMobil, Chevron, and Shell, all reporting record or near record quarterly profits. Jeff Manasso, Fox News.
1: And that's a new record for diesel prices and for AAA's Labor Day weekend gas prices. A watchdog report accuses the now former labor secretary of drinking on the job and overseeing a toxic work environment.
8: A report from the Labor Department's Office of Inspector General alleges former labor secretary Lori Chavez-Dreamer engaged in an inappropriate relationship with a member of her security detail and repeatedly directed staff to perform personal tasks on government time. It also accuses her of inappropriately combining personal and official travel, of violating the department's alcohol policies and failing to report gifts through proper channels.
1: Fox's Kristen Goodwin. This comes months after Chavez-Dreamer resigned. The Labor Department says it respects the integrity of the Inspector General's investigation. Recapping stocks, the Dow down 271, the S&P and the NASDAQ also in the red. I'm Lisa Brady.
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10: Weather now brought to you by Lamar's Agri Center for everything that grows. Heat advisory continues this afternoon. Clear tonight. We'll see a low near 70. Then for the weekend, tomorrow, Saturday, Partly sunny with a high of 92.

2. Clouds roll in Saturday night with chance of rainstorms, low 70. 50-50 chance of rain, showers, and thunderstorms Sunday with clouds and a high of 90. Monday, Labor Day, partly sunny with a high of 90. Chance of rain Monday night into Tuesday. Clouds Tuesday with a 50-50 chance of rain again with a high near 90. And that is your weather on KLEM.

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0: Adam Vicari of Radical Agronomics explains the thought process around the development of GeoKnife and how it can help Iowa's farmers.
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0: Vicari says that because soil sampling is labor-intensive and time-consuming, Radical Agronomics was determined to develop a more efficient and effective method for soil sampling.
2: So with GeoKnife, it's an automated high-speed trencher that goes across the row and allows us to take a representative sample without any pain or effort on your back. So hopefully making it a little bit easier to collect those soil samples.
0: He says that GeoKnife collects a continuous soil profile across the row at a consistent depth, which helps to reduce variability while collecting samples.
2: We found that if you do banded nutrients, it's very hard to decide where you want to take those soil probe locations at. You could get it in the band and you get a higher representative number, or if you miss it. So the thought with the GeoKnife is, rather than figuring out where to take it, let's take the whole thing. So GeoKnife takes the equivalent of 48 hand probes going across the row to get that representative sample and help represent those banded nutrients better.
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1: Here's a look at the headlines this afternoon. FEMA has awarded $17.5 million for damage caused by severe storms in Iowa back in 2020, 2024, and 2025. City of Cherokee receives $298,000 for funding for repairs and replacements. Other news, Lamar's United Way kicked off their campaign yesterday with a golf outing. Lamar's board chair, Peggy Tisman, says 30 teams turned out for the event and says the funds stay local and support programs right here in Lamar's and Plymouth County. Are you in need of reliable commercial laundry, mat, and janitorial services? 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

0: Elton John with Kiki D here on King of Leon. 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
1: This is a Fox News alert. I'm Carmen Roberts. Judge William Sullivan just announcing.
2: At this point, I'm going to declare that the jury is deadlocked, and I'm going to declare a mistrial.
1: Making that announcement in the Lindsey Clancy murder trial after jurors told him they were hopelessly deadlocked over whether she was criminally responsible for killing her three children.
2: And I just kind of wanted to let you know, I understood how hard everybody worked in this case. I understood that you all gave everything you could and probably more than you thought you could.
1: And that mistrial was on hold for a short time today as Clancy's attorney Kevin Reddington filed an appeal with the Massachusetts Supreme Court. And ICE agent Christian Castro pleads not guilty to lying about a shooting and is ordered released on bond from federal custody. America's listening to Fox News.
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3: 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Forecast for this evening, clear skies, low near 70. For tomorrow, Saturday, partly sunny, high 92. Chance of rain showers Saturday night, low 70. Cloud Sunday with a 50-50 chance of rain and possible thunderstorms throughout the day. On Sunday, high 90. Partly sunny for Monday, Labor Day, with a high of 90. Chance of rainstorms Tuesday and a high of 90. That is your weather forecast here on KLEM.

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1: Here's a look at the headlines this afternoon. Iowa Senator Chuck Grassley and four Iowans who serve in the U.S. House, among the 53 Republicans in Congress who signed onto a letter to President Trump, warning that American farmers and ranchers face significant headwinds. Democrat Rob Sands says if he's elected governor of Iowa, he'll pursue initiatives to speed up the permit process for home builders and to help first-time home buyers. Sands says he'll work with lawmakers to review the state building code to identify stumbling blocks that are delaying and adding to the cost of building homes, apartments, duplexes, and condos in the state of Iowa.
2: Welcome to another episode of The Rubber Meets the Road, brought to you by the Foreman Tire and Performance Tire Association.
3: Hi there, Bill Baldy. Where are you headed?
4: Oh, you know, just running errands as usual. How about you, Mary Mileage? Where are you off to?
3: Wisconsin this time, feeling fresh and ready to go. Just got put back in line, so no matter the wear, at least I'll stay even. You're looking a little thin on the top there, Bill.
4: Yeah, I should probably swing in to be replaced very soon.
2: What do your tires say about you? 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
2: 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Foreman Tire of Alton and Performance Tire Lamar's.

0: 1410 AM, 96.9 FM, KLM's Kelly Clarkson. It was on this day, September 4, 2002, Kelly became the first winner of American Idol 24 years ago today. We'll get a news update coming away at 4 o'clock from Fox News coming up here at the top of the hour.
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1: Clancy trial is over. I'm Lisa Brady, Fox News. The murder case ending in a mistrial more than 3 years after Clancy's three young children were strangled to death. Fox's Brian Yenis at the courthouse in Plymouth.
2: This jury of nine women and three men deliberated for about 40 hours over 6.5 days, but in the end, they could not reach a unanimous decision about whether or not Lindsey Clancy was sane enough to be held criminally responsible. District Attorney Tim Cruz said this trial was not about the mental health care system. It was about the cruel and calculated murder of three children. A decision is still yet to come on whether there will be a retrial.
3: The noise in this case may be louder than it is for other prosecutions in our county, but we have treated it the same as any other case. Children were murdered, and it's our job to seek justice.
1: Defense attorney Kevin Reddington, who argued Clancy was suffering from postpartum psychosis during the killings, says she grieves her children.
4: I'm representing a woman who is a fantastic, wonderful individual. This woman is so brave.
1: Reddington telling reporters Clancy should have had an acquittal. He made an unsuccessful last-minute appeal to the Massachusetts Supreme Court, arguing in part a holdout juror was refusing to follow the law on reasonable doubt. President Trump says his super PAC, MAGA Inc., will likely spend up to $500 million on the midterm elections.
5: Yeah, we're going to spend a lot of money because we don't want to lose our country.
1: He says contributions will be made to candidates, and he thinks Republicans will do well.
5: Nobody's ever had a first 1.5 years like we have. So we're going to just see. I'm going to spend amount of money necessary to try and help us.
1: The president argues his policies are spurring record investment in the U.S. Democrats say his agenda is failing and making life less affordable. 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
1: The U.S. Supreme Court weighing in on campaign spending for ads, granting an emergency appeal from Republicans in a dispute over the price of campaign ads. A lower court ruled in favor of Democratic candidates who argued cheaper broadcast ads should be limited to candidates, not parties. The Republican campaign arms of the House and Senate asking the Supreme Court to intervene, arguing the appeals court acted too soon. Today's ruling stops the lower court ruling while the Republican appeal continues. Tesla's robotaxis hit the road in Austin, Texas, even as a federal safety investigation continues.
9: It's the company's first ever purpose-built robotaxi, seats two people and doesn't have a steering wheel, gas and brake pedals, or mirrors, which are obviously very common on just about every other car. The technology it uses is also different from most other self-driving robo-taxis. It relies only on cameras, unlike most autonomous vehicles, which use a combination of cameras, LiDAR, and radar.
1: Fox Business's Grady Trimble, Waymo already has self-driving

0: cars in more than a dozen U.S. cities. A much better jobs report than economists were expecting. 162,000 jobs created in August after a job loss in July, which has been revised to a gain of 21,000.
1: Now, we did see a rise in construction jobs, up 22,000 in August. This fits the message the White House is pushing, that investments will mean a jobs boom. In manufacturing, we're seeing that rise of 16,000 jobs, and this could be the turning of the corner for those investments turning into jobs.
0: Fox Business. This is Edward Lawrence at the White House, but the conflict with Iran still disrupting energy markets. AAA's average gas price hitting a Labor Day weekend record of $4.14 a gallon. Diesel also at a record $5.85, impacting farming and trucking the most. Stocks finished lower, the Dow dropping 271 points. I'm Lisa Brady. This is Fox News.
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3: 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Forecast for tonight, skies will be clear, low near 70. For tomorrow, Saturday, probably sunny, high 90. Chance of rainstorm Saturday night, low 70. Sunday, cloudy day, 50-50 chance of rainstorms throughout the day on Sunday and Sunday night with a high of 90. Monday, Labor Day, partly sunny during the day with a high of 90. Clouds roll in Monday night, low near 72. Chance of rainstorms Tuesday and a high of 90. That is your weather this afternoon on KLEM.

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1: This is a Fox News alert. I'm Carmen Roberts. Judge William Sullivan just announcing.
2: At this point, I'm going to declare that the jury is deadlocked, and I'm going to declare a mistrial.
1: Making that announcement in the Lindsey Clancy murder trial after jurors told him they were hopelessly deadlocked over whether she was criminally responsible for killing her three children.
2: And I just kind of wanted to let you know, I understood how hard everybody worked in this case. I understood.

0: that you all gave everything you could and probably more than you thought you could.
1: And that mistrial was on hold for a short time today as Clancy's attorney Kevin Reddington filed an appeal with the Massachusetts Supreme Court. And ICE agent Christian Castro pleads not guilty to lying about a shooting and is ordered released on bond from federal custody. 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

0: 1410 AM, 96.9 FM, KLEM Sugarland. Going to be in concert coming up in October down in Sioux City. Tickets are on sale online. Stick around. We'll have a news update for you at 5 o'clock from Fox News in the KLEM newsroom. And then coming up, a sports update at 5:15. Later on, football action. Lamar's travels to Bishop Heelan tonight. That'll get underway at 6:15 pregame here on KLEM.
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1: Deadlocked. I'm Lisa LaSera, Fox News. A mistrial declared in the Lindsay Clancy case. A Massachusetts woman accused of killing her children in 2023.
2: After about 40 hours of deliberations over 6.5 days, this jury of 9 women and 3 men sent a 5th and final jury note declaring that with a, quote, heavy heart, they were unable to come to a unanimous decision on whether Lindsay Clancy is criminally responsible for killing her 3 children. Judge William Sullivan declared a mistrial. Afterward, D.A. Timothy Cruz said the focus should be on Clancy's children, Cora, Dawson, and Callan, and not on the mental health care system. He would not commit yet on whether there will be a retrial.
1: Fox's Brian Yennis in Plymouth. Outside the courthouse, Clancy's attorney Kevin Redd

0: Eddington lashed out at one juror who was the apparent holdout.
1: They know that they were robbed by one man for whatever his agenda was, who stalled 7 weeks of the life of these other jurors.
0: Clancy admitted to killing the children, but claimed to suffer from postpartum psychosis. President Trump defending comments Vice President Vance made yesterday on Iran when Vance said it's not a war.
2: A lot of people don't call it a war. I call it a military conflict because it's small potatoes for us. It's not a big thing.
0: This comes as Iran fired at Kuwait in retaliation for U.S. strikes on Iran earlier this week. A federal judge has extended her block against the U.S. Postal Service implementing President Trump's executive order seeking to limit mail voting during the midterms until September 10th. The job market rebounded last month with employers adding 162,000 jobs, far better than the 65,000 forecasters expected, according to the Labor Department.
3: This is one of the best numbers relative to expectations that I've ever seen.
0: White House Director of Economic Counsel Kevin Passett. 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
0: More than 100 people have been deported to Haiti by the U.S. government this week.
7: The flight took the plane load of deportees from Louisiana to the northern Haitian city of Cap-Haitien, making it the third consecutive Thursday deportation flight to follow that path. That's according to Human Rights First's ICE Flight Monitor, which notes that it's a shift from monthly to weekly flights. They had to land in Cap-Haitien because the main international airport in Port-au-Prince is considered too dangerous. Gangs control about 70% of Haiti's capital and parts of the country's central region. Activists have protested the deportation of those, including Haitians who had temporary protected status and were living and working legally in the U.S. Tanya J. Powers, Fox News.
0: Change is coming to the WNBA after word the current commissioner is retiring at the end of the year.
8: WNBA Commissioner Kathy Engelbert plans to retire at the end of the year after 7+ years leading the growing league. The 62-year-old helped negotiate a lucrative collective bargaining agreement this past spring that resulted in the league's first set of million-dollar player salaries. But she often had a rocky relationship with the players. In a statement, NBA Commissioner Adam Silver writing, quote, Kathy has presided over the WNBA through the most significant period of growth in the league's 30-year history, end quote. The next commissioner will have plenty to deal with, including the issue of how the league deals with transgender players. Frank Lanza, Fox News.
0: A school bus that played a big role in the hippie movement in the 1960s has returned to San Francisco. The Further Bus, used by author Ken Kesey and his merry band of pranksters, is now part of an exhibition about the Grateful Dead. Forever Grateful, Golden Gate Park, opens tomorrow. It'll also feature Jerry Garcia's BMW, which has never been displayed in public. I'm Lisa LaSara. This is Fox News.
9: Good evening. It's now time for a KLEM News update. Look, where skies will be mostly clear tonight. We'll see a low near 70. And it looks like some rain for the weekend, both Saturday and Sunday, and part of Labor Day Monday into Tuesday. We'll take a closer look at the upcoming holiday weekend forecast after our news update here at 5 o'clock on KLEM.

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0: Radio Iowa. I'm Darren Danielson, the Iowa Department of Natural Resources, investigating a fish kill at Dry Branch Creek in southern Winnesheek County. The Manchester Field Office notified of a possible fish kill in the creek as a caller reported a strong smell of manure and dead fish. DNR field staff found the dead fish in the creek south of Oshin. Initial water samples tested positive for ammonia. They also observed cloudy conditions in the creek, and more investigation revealed dead fish nearly 3 miles downstream, extending into Fayette County. The DNR is trying to determine the source of the fish kill. A housing study estimates the population of Spencer, northwest Iowa, dropped by 100 after flash flooding in 2024, which is far less than expected. Researcher Keith Carl says only 22% of the 750 vacant housing units he identified are habitable, which means the rest aren't safe to move into. Carl suggests the city could consider putting up new housing in some of its older neighborhoods.
1: Or to maybe revitalize older neighborhoods by rehabilitating some of the more distressed properties. But, you know, it comes down to the number of partnerships that the community has with local, state, and federal funding sources and grant opportunities. The bigger the circle of partnerships you have, the more buckets of money you can tap into to buy down the cost of a housing project.
0: More than 2,000 structures in Spencer were damaged by the flooding. State lawmakers allocated at least $10 million to fund construction of a new ag education center in the Iowa State Fairgrounds. It's something Governor Kim Reynolds has pushed for after seeing the glass barn at the Indiana State Fair in 2015.
2: I said, oh my gosh, we have to have one of these at the Iowa State Fair. So it's taken me a long time to get there, but it'll be a great addition to just tell our story, to connect young people to the importance of agriculture in our state.
0: There's no timeline yet for the building's construction. 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Stay tuned. There's more straight ahead.
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4: 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I'm Todd Kim. For more than 25 years, our panel of voters has ranked

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1: Field of Dreams movie site is hosting its second music festival after finding success in its inaugural year last year. The Velocity Festival features country superstar Carrie Underwood as the headliner on Saturday night. Dyersville Chamber Director Carla Thompson says they've expanded 3 days. Starting today, she says there are tickets available.
2: Some of the VIP ones are sold out. You know, Friday VIP is sold out. But, I mean, there's Saturday and Sunday VIP is still open. But if you want to go, there are still tickets available.
1: More than 35,000 attended the festival in its first year in Dyersville. If you have tickets for the Cyclone season football opener names, the Hawkeye opener in Iowa City, National Weather Service meteorologist Mark DeBrien says be prepared for the heat.
3: It's going to be a warm one for all the football games. Could have heat indices near 100 and maybe up to 105 for some of those football games.
1: Both Iowa State University and University of Iowa have plans in place to help fans deal with the heat, including allowing them to bring in water bottles to the game. Radio Iowa, I'm Dar Danielson.
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5: Let's take a look at the weather forecast for tonight. Skies will be mostly clear. Low right around 72. For tomorrow, Saturday, partly sunny with a high of 92. Clouds roll in Saturday night, 30% chance of rainstorms and a low of 70. Clouds Sunday with a 50-50 chance of rain showers and possible thunderstorms throughout the day and a high of 90. Monday, Labor Day, partly sunny with a high of 90. Clouds back in Monday night and a chance of showers and thunderstorms, low 72. Tuesday, mostly cloudy with a 50-50 chance of rain and a high about 90. That's weather and news. We'll have sports coming your way next.
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1: 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Our coverage will start at 6:15, but the Radio Iowa Scouting Report kickoff will follow at 7 o'clock. 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That's tonight as the Bulldogs battle the Bishop Heelan Crusaders, again with coverage starting at 6:15 here on KLEM. Let's recap yesterday around the sports world, taking a look at the KLEM Sports Scores and Results page. We'll go to volleyball in the Wargo Conference, where it was a busy night in league play. The Galen Catholic volleyball team, they took a tough loss in the first set of that matchup, but then bounced back to win the next three pretty convincingly as the match went along. Galen Catholic defeated Trinity Christian 3-1 behind a double-double performance from Addie Castle. She had 43 assists and 12 digs, and boy, was she passing the rock around consistently. Kennedy Sitzman had 13 kills and 3 aces. Hallie Walgenbach had 12 kills and got in on 5 blocks, and Cora Bonderson had 11 kills to go along with 2 blocks. 3 J's finishing double figures offensively. Ella Ruland had 14 digs on defense and had 2 aces, as well as the Jays pick up their second Warrigal Conference victory. Also picking up a win in Warrigal Conference play, third-ranked Hinton. They improved to 3-0 in the conference with a 3-0 win over Hartley Melvin Sanborn. None of the sets were particularly close. The Blackhawks won them 25-5, 25-2, and 25-7. Hinton had their way offensively. They hit .567 as a team, including Macy Charlson, who finished with 10 kills on 11 swings, no errors. Her efficiency was .909. Ellie Friesen had 7 kills, no errors, and on 9 swings, she hit .778. She also had 4 blocks and an ace. And Addison Dunkel, how about her night? She had 25 assists and 7 ace serves. Very impressive night for the Blackhawks. They get to 3-0 in Warrigal Conference play. MMCRU defeated Woodbury Central in a non-conference showdown, 3-1. The Royals gave up the third set, but they were able to win that one in the fourth set as well. The Remsen St. Mary's volleyball team, they lost the first set to George Little Rock pretty handedly, and then got their act together to win the next three to defeat George Little Rock 3-1. The Akron Westfield volleyball team was the opposite. They won the first set over South O'Brien, could not bounce back as the Wolverines beat the Westerners 3-1. And then finally in the Warrigal Conference, Sibley Ocheyedan defeated Harris Lake Park 3-2 in a thriller. In the Western Valley Conference in volleyball, was OABCIG beating Storm Lake 3-0. We go to girls tennis now in the Missouri River Activities Conference, where the Lamar's Community Girls conclude their MRAC dual schedule with an 8-1 loss to the Bishop Heelan Crusaders. The Bulldogs could only muster one win in doubles competition as the Bulldogs finish the conference slate with a record of 5-3. Not too shabby of a showing. They still have a few non-conference duels to play. Of course, the MRAC tournament still to come. And then, of course, we'll have all of our regionals, singles and doubles, and regional duels that are still to come for the Bulldog girls tennis team. The other scores in the MRAC in girls tennis: Council Bluffs Abe Lincoln defeated Sioux City West 9-0, and Sergeant Bluff Luton defeated Abe Lincoln by a score of 5-4. Then to cross country yesterday, the MMCRU cross country team was in action at the Iowa Great Lakes Invitational. The Royals were competing against a number of different runners. There were nearly 200 runners in the girls. There were over 200 runners in the boys race. Starting with the team total, Sioux Center won the meet on the girls side with 48 points. MMCRU did not score as a team. The Royals top runner was Annika Jewell, who finished 118th with a time of 28:12.2. Faith Spenner was 135. 31st, clocking in at 28-57. On the boys' side of that meet, the Sioux Center boys win the team title as well. They scored 40 points. MMCRU did not score as a team, and the Royals were led by Jeff Brown, who finished 144th, a time of 22:35.1, and Carson Gallus was 180th with a time of 24:52.9. That's another one of those meets.

that we talk about at this point in the early in the portion of the cross country season, where the times are the most important part. Placements, not so much, as there are so many runners that were running there in Spirit Lake. And you can check out those individual results from that cross country meet at KLEM1410.com. There was also one football game around the region yesterday in Class 4A District 1. Sioux City West gets to 2-0 as they beat South Sioux City 30-0. All of those scores and results from volleyball, cross country, tennis, and a little bit of football can be found on our website at KLEM1410.com. Well, let's take a look now at some volleyball rankings that came out yesterday from the Iowa Girls High School Athletic Union. A first set of in-season rankings for the IGHSAU. In Class 1A, Ankeny Christian is number 1, with Janesville at 2, Holy Trinity Catholic 3, North Tama 4, and Wapsie Valley's number 5. Boyden Hall is ranked 7th, West Monona at 10, Woodbury Central's at 15. The Remsen St. Mary's volleyball team fell out of the top 15 ranking in Class 1A yesterday. Then to Class 2A, where Grundy Center is at number 1, Union 2. The Hinton Blackhawks are back where they belong, if we're all being honest with each other. The Blackhawks are ranked number 3, jumping up 4 spots with their only loss to start the season to a ranked 5A team. Beckman Catholic is ranked number 4, Riverside is number 5, and then Central Lyon is ranked 14th. Over to Class 3A, where Humboldt is number 1, Western Christian at 2, Cherokee 3, Solon 4, Center Point Urbana is number 5. MOC Floyd Valley is ranked number 11 in 3A. Then to Class 4A, Sioux Center is the top team, with Western Dubuque sitting at number 2, Norwalk 3, Bishop Heelan at 4, Clear Creek Amana number 5, Sergeant Bluff Luton ranked number 10, Lewis Central is ranked, Sergeant Bluff Luton number 8, Lewis Central is number 10. Then in 5A, Waukee Northwest is number 1. That Dallas Center Grimes team that beat Hinton last weekend, they're ranked number 2 in 5A, so that's a pretty good volleyball team. Ankeny number 3, Dowling Catholic 4, and Iowa City West is ranked number 5. Those volleyball rankings, 1 through 15 in all 5 classes, you can find those right now at KLEM1410.com. Well, let's move on now to the sports schedule for today. Week 2 of the high school football season looks like this around the listening area. In Class 8 player in District 1, it's homecoming tonight for Remsen St. Mary's football as they start district play with the defending champions in the district, GTRA. It is the third and final home game of the year for the Hawks. They're on the road for the rest of this fall. We'll see if the Hawks get some good support and hopefully a win to finish off their home schedule. Kingsley Pearson hits the road for the first time this year. They are at West Bend Mallard to conclude the non-district schedule. Harris Lake Parks at Northwood Kensett, also in a non-district game, and St. Edmund is at Newell Fonda. Over to Class A District 1, Galen Catholic starts the home schedule tonight with a team they did not play very well against last year, Sibley Ocheyedan. Non-district competition in Marcus tonight as Hinton is at MMCRU. Sioux Central is at West Sioux, and South O'Brien is at Hartley Melvin Sanborn in district play. Then in Class A District 8, Akron Westfield, fresh off their win over MMCRU last week, hits the road for district play. They are at Westwood tonight. Woodbury Central is at West Monona. IKM Manning is at St. Albert, and Logan Magnolia is at Missouri Valley. Still non-district play in Class 4A District 1. Our contest tonight, Lamar is at Bishop Heelan, with coverage starting at 6:15, kickoff at 7 o'clock, right here on KLEM Radio and on the KLEM Radio YouTube channel. The other non-district games, Fort Dodge plays host to Webster City. It's a top 3 4A showdown as number 2 Sergeant Bluff Luton is at 3rd ranked Lewis Central. Spencer plays host to Carroll, and Storm Lake hosts Council Bluffs Thomas Jefferson. Some other football games that might be of note in Hinton's district in Class 1A District 1, since we already told you who they're playing. East Sac County is at Alta Aurelia. Pocahontas Area is at Lawton Bronson. MVAOCOU is at Manson Northwest Webster. Ridgeview is at South Central Calhoun, and Central Lyon George Little Rock is at West Lyon. Some other football games that might be of note in Class 2A. Esterville Lincoln Central is at Cherokee. Okoboji is at Boyden Hall Rock Valley, and MOC Floyd Valley is at Unity Christian. OABCIG is at Tri-Center. Western Christian is at Spirit Lake, and Southeast Valley is at Emmitsburg. Over to Class 3A, and Algona is at Kemper Catholic. Lamar's is opponent next week, Sioux Center. They play host to Sheldon tonight, and Humboldt is at Clear Lake. And then 5A football of note, Sioux City North is at Council Bluffs Abe Lincoln, while Norwalk
is at Sioux City East. Also, there's some cross-country today to tell you about on the sports schedule. Lamar's and Woodbury Central Kingsley Pearson River Valley are heading to Sioux Falls for that annual Augustana Twilight Meet. That's another meet that has a load of runners that'll be competing, so best of

luck to those two teams as they continue the cross-country season tonight in Sioux Falls. Well, for more sports news, be sure to check out our website, KLEM1410.com. 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Well, this has been your Friday KLEM Sports Update. I'm Sports Director Daniel Versteg. Certified.

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0: Fox News. I'm Tom Graham. A mistrial declared in the Lindsay Clancy murder trial. She's the Massachusetts mom who admitted to killing her three children. However, defense attorney Kevin Reddington argued she was not criminally responsible because she suffered from postpartum psychosis at the time.
1: She grieves the loss of those three children, Cora, Dawson, and Callan.
0: Now, the jury was unable to reach a verdict. Prosecutors will decide whether to retry the case. A California podcaster and LGBTQ activist has been arrested. He's accused of threatening President Trump.
2: Federal investigators say this anti-Trump activist called the White House Correspondents' Dinner shooter a hero and used his social media platforms to make repeated calls for President Trump to be killed.
0: Fox's Matt Finn in California. America is listening.

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1: The Clancy trial is over. I'm Lisa Lucera, Fox News.
2: Members of the jury, at this point, I'm going to declare that the jury is deadlocked, and I'm going to declare a mistrial.
1: Judge William Sullivan, after the jury deliberated for more than 6 days, they could not agree whether the Massachusetts woman was criminally responsible for killing her three young children in 2023.
3: Clancy's attorney Kevin Reddington filed an emergency appeal to the state's Supreme Judicial Court to try to stop today's mistrial declaration. It was denied. Reddington claimed the judge should have investigated and replaced a lone male juror who Reddington says was identified in a jury note as someone who had doubt but refused to follow the law on reasonable doubt. Reddington said the jury was split 11-1 in favor of acquitting Clancy.
1: Fox's Brian Yenis. The prosecutor has not yet decided whether they will attempt to retry the case. A federal judge has extended the block against President Trump's executive order that's seeking to limit mail-in voting until September 10th. The administration has already asked the Supreme Court to lift the judge's temporary order. This comes as states prepare to send out ballots as we head into the midterms. The legal team for former Olympian David Hearn, who had been charged with vandalizing the reflecting pool near the Washington Monument, is seeking to have the case thrown out with prejudice, meaning charges would not be brought again. This coming after President Trump said dropping the charges against Hearn was a mistake.
4: The government has conceded that there is no probable cause to bring a case. There never was probable cause to be a case, and there never will be probable cause to be a case.
1: Hearn's attorney, Norman Eisman, D.C. U.S. Attorney Jeanine Pirro dropped the charges after saying information related to the case was withheld. 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
3: Former supervisor with Immigration Customs Enforcement has filed a whistleblower complaint against the agency.
4: A former ICE supervisor unit chief in the agency's Office of Professional Responsibility says job offers were made to people before the vetting process had been complete. This official wrote a memo to DHS last year that said this unprecedented lowering of standards sacrifices proper risk mitigation for expediency, placing DHS at risk of insider compromise. The official last year had asked the Inspector General to investigate and suspend improper practices, and the OIG had said it was investigating ICE's hiring and training processes. The official was no longer with ICE, but the New York Times reported he was a longtime Republican who voted for President Trump in the last two elections. Jessica Rosenthal, Fox News.
3: Tesla's self-driving robo-taxis have hit the roads in Austin, Texas, but they face some challenges.
5: They're only available in certain parts of Austin, Texas, and right now there are only 45 of them on the road. Still, the launch of this vehicle is significant for Tesla. It's the company's first ever purpose-built robo-taxi, seats two people and doesn't have a steering wheel, gas and brake pedals, or mirrors, which are obviously very common on just about every other car. The technology it uses is also different from most other self-driving robo-taxis. It relies only on cameras, unlike most autonomous vehicles, which use a combination of cameras, LiDAR, and radar. But in many ways, Elon Musk's car company is playing catch-up in the race for robo-taxi dominance.
3: Fox's Grady Trimble. WNBA Commissioner Kathy Engelbert is retiring at the end of the year. She helped negotiate a lucrative collective bargaining agreement this past spring that resulted in the league's first set of million-dollar player salaries, but tension and a strained relationship with players also have been part of her tenure. I'm Lisa Lucera. This is Fox News.
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6: The Hawkeyes open against Northern Illinois. The Jimmy Rogers era begins at Iowa State. Northern Iowa's at Eastern Washington. And week two of the high school season features several rated matchups at the top of 5A and 4A. That and more on the Scouting Report.
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6: As the Iowa Hawkeyes enter their season opener against Northern Illinois, Coach Kirk Ferentz and his staff have been unable to pick a starter at quarterback, so Jeremy Heklinski and Hank Brown will both see the field. Ferentz hinted this week that the rotation will be scripted.
8: We wouldn't have been to this point if it weren't that close, and it's probably going to be inconsequential who starts the game, but it's what's going to be more important is what happens once these games start and once the guys actually are out there playing. Again, just not trying to, you know, predict bad things, but I just understand that, I think all of us understand, first-time players are not, maybe not look great for a while. And I think the most important thing out of all this is getting it right, you know, and that's what we're going to try to do.
6: Heklinski says in-game adjustments will be a key against the NIU defense.
9: I mean, they got a lot of new guys. I think their whole defense is basically new, so seeing what they come out in will be interesting, but we have a a basic knowledge of what their scheme was.
6: Kickoff in Kinnick Stadium is 3:15. It'll be televised by the Big Ten Network. The Jimmy Rogers era at Iowa State kicks off tomorrow when the Cyclones host Southeast Missouri. Rogers assembled a roster with 83 new players and says the Cyclones are ready for their first test.
10: And I believe if it's done right and you play with the right enthusiasm and energy, regardless of the temperature outside, you're on the right track. Will we be perfect? We won't be. I don't expect them to be. But at the same time, we've been going at this for a while with walkthroughs and meetings, and I know the guys are ready to cut it loose and play somebody else.
6: Southeast Missouri opened last week with a 23-21 victory at Indiana State, and ISU quarterback Jalen Rayner says they've had a good look at the Red Hawk defense.
11: They play super hard. They are very well coached in tackling, you can tell. They're going to come out and kind of be them in their coverages-wise, but they play super hard. They're willing to tackle open field in the box. They want to stop the run for sure. We're going to have a challenge, and we got to be able to operate and do what we do.
6: Kickoff in Jack Trice Stadium is noon. ESPN Plus has the coverage. Northern Iowa looks to start year two under Todd Stepsis with a victory. The Panthers visit Eastern Washington.
12: You obviously want to start off on a great high note and get you some momentum going into the year. But I think, as opposed to what the result is, just like, how do we play? Like, I'm more interested in, are we really disciplined?
6: The Panthers will be out to better last year's 3-9 record. After a shocking loss to South Dakota Mines in its opener, Drake will be a substantial underdog tomorrow with a game at second-ranked Montana. Varsity football debuts at Mount Mercy tomorrow when the Mustangs visit Grinnell College. First-year programs typically face many challenges, but Coach M.D. Daniels wants the Mustangs to be competitive sooner rather than later.
13: I've seen a lot of startup programs, done research on startup programs, and, the first year is not very pretty. It's a lot of lopsided losses, where they're giving up 50, 60, 70 points every week, and, we don't want to do that. We want to be very, very competitive, and if we can sneak us two or three wins in this year, that'll be phenomenal.
6: NAIA-rated rivals collide in Sioux City tomorrow night when 7th-ranked Morningside hosts number 24 Northwestern. High school football is next on the Scouting Report.
14: Do you hear that? And that? 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And to this United Way volunteer, nothing sounds better. 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
6: The top of the two largest classes are filled with rated contests during week two of the high school season. That includes 4A, where number 3 Lewis Central hosts second-ranked Sergeant Bluff Luton. Lewis Central rallied from an early 27-7 deficit to beat number 6 North Polk last week, and this will continue a challenging early schedule for Coach Justin Camrad's squad, who says Sergeant Bluff Luton's double-wing offense is difficult to prepare for.
15: To run their double-wing offense that they run is extremely difficult to get ready. It's much like an option team of you really don't have a whole lot of time. You got 3 practices to sort of get ready for it, to sort of decipher what they're trying to do and get your kids to understand the game plan and what you're trying to execute during that time.
6: The Warriors opened with a victory over Sioux City Heelan. Coach Justin Smith says they face another physical challenge against Lewis Central.
16: We're going to have to be more physical than our size allows. We talk about that all the time. Being physical is more of a mindset than it is a physical ability. So we're definitely going to have to, work really hard to be the hammer and not the nail in this game.
6: Also in 4A, top-ranked Cedar Rapids Xavier's on the road at number 4 Western Dubuque. 5th-ranked Pella is at home against Waverly Shellrock. Matt Ray has a preview.
17: Waverly Shark beat Bondurant 26-7 last week as coveted D1 prospect Jaden Stevens finally got to play after only playing 17 snaps last year. Stevens flourished with 141 yards receiving, one touchdown, a tackle for loss, and two interceptions.
18: Back to pass is Vanderlyn, and lots of time. Steps up, throws to the last second. Over the middle, interception number

0: for Jaden Stevens at the 38-yard line. What a play!
1: The Dutch beat Ballard 13-0 last week behind a Class 4A leading 264 passing yards and two touchdowns from Griffin Simpson and receiver Logan Vandenbroek's 9 catches for 140 yards and a score. Last year, the Dutch nipped the Gohawks 10-3 in Waverly, and this year could be another nip-tuck affair as superstars collide. Reporting for Radio Iowa, I'm Matt Ray with K-Way Radio in Waverly.
2: Highly ranked teams collide in 5A as number 4 Southeast Polk visits third-ranked Iowa City Liberty. Southeast Polk churned out 444 yards of rushing in a Week 1 victory over Ankeny Centennial.
3: You know, we feel good about our offensive line and the guys. They played a lot of football for us. It's a pretty experienced group. It's a big group. That's kind of how we're built, you know, and we feel like that's kind of how you have to be built in 5A football. So, I didn't anticipate the production at that level, but it was, sure a good start.
2: That's Southeast Polk coach Brad Zelenovich. Liberty beat Southeast Polk twice last season. Lightning coach Mitch Whelan expects the Rams to be ready.
4: We know that we're going to get their best and they're going to get the best that we got to give them. And I think just kind of the chess match and the dudes going toe to toe on Friday nights have been some fun battles the last couple of years. And so we're really, really excited to kind of keep this matchup going.
2: Also in 5A, it's top-ranked Dowling Catholic visiting number 2 Johnston. 3A tonight, top-rated Clear Lake is at home against Humboldt. Number 2 Solon plays host to 4th-ranked Williamsburg, while number 3 Sioux Center is at home against Sheldon. The rest of Week 2 is next on the Scouting Report.
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2: There is one rated contest and 8-player tonight. It finds third-ranked Algona Garrigan hosting number 9 Riceville. Tyler Lance has a preview.
8: In spite of new offensive starters at quarterback, wide receiver, running back, and 2 spots on the offensive line, Bishop Garrigan began the season with a 49-6 win over Kingsley Pearson, rushing for 292 yards and forcing 4 turnovers in the victory. In spite of the win, Bishop Garrigan head coach Marty Wadley says the Golden Bears still have a lot of areas that need improvement.
9: We made some mistakes the other night. There's absolutely no doubt about that. We weren't clean on a lot of things that we did up front, blocking-wise, and more of its assignment and finishing rather than effort.
8: Coming off of their third straight playoff appearance last season, Riceville began their 2026 campaign with a resounding 78-6 win over Turkey Valley. The Wildcat offense was clicking on all cylinders, led by a 158-yard, 3-touchdown performance by running back Reagan Richardson. According to Riceville head coach Steph Fair, Richardson, who's in his third year in the Riceville starting backfield, made noticeable improvements over the offseason.
10: He's pretty physical. He spent a lot of time in the weight room. His speed has really picked up. He's got some tremendous balance, too. You know, if he gets hit, he's got the ability to stay on his feet.
8: Bishop Garrigan has won the last 2 meetings between these schools, 47-12 in the second round of the 2024 playoffs, and a 52-0 shutout last year in Week 2 of the regular season. Riceville's most recent win over Bishop Garrigan came with a 24-16 win during the 2021 regular season. Reporting for Radio Iowa and for Hometown Radio KLGA, I'm Tyler Lance.
2: Also an 8-player, it's top-ranked Ottoman at home against Griswold. Second-ranked Iowa Valley plays host to Belle Plaine. Trainer coach Jeff Casey says a challenging early schedule gets his team into football shape. The Class 1A 6th-ranked Cardinals will be at home against 2A number 5 Van Meter. Trainer opened with a 13-7 win in overtime against Riverside.

0: Casey says they'll need to do a better job tonight of finishing drives.
1: We had two turnovers and then two or three possessions where we turned it over on downs, where we had a great drive going, 9 or 10 play drive, and then we just kind of stall out around the 25, 30-yard line and couldn't convert that fourth down. So we've got to get better at that.
0: 2A number two, Al Burnett visits fourth-ranked Mid-Prairie. Last year's meeting was a shootout, with Al Burnett prevailing 42-37. Pirates coach Nick Woldrick says for his team, tackling in space will be a key against the Hawks.
2: They'll throw a ball out to their receiver, and, you know, he can break a tackle, and he's gone. So, you know, it's tough to tackle in space. And, you know, we've just really been repping that with our kids. And, you know, I think Friday night we'll definitely be able to see if we're up for the task.
0: Mid-Prairie coach Darren Lambert says slowing down Al Burnett running back Lakin Caves will be a challenge.
3: You know, everything that he can bring to the table, not only on the run game, but the special teams and putting him out on the perimeter. And got to give credit to the other guys. They have a great defensive line, offensive line, and other skill positions.
0: Roland Story coach Matt Finn says the Norsemen will find out where they're at tonight. Ranked third in 2A, the Norsemen pay a visit to 3A, eighth-ranked Des Moines Christian.
4: We'll get a really good gauge of where we're at and what strides we need to make. If we're not quite there, and if we're there, how do we maintain that level of execution and competitiveness? So for us, it's like, you know, it's spooky, but scared money don't make no money, as they say. And so you got to go test yourself. You got to go see how you're going to do against a good program like DMC.
0: In Class 1A tonight, it's top-ranked West Lyon hosting Central Lyon George Little Rock. Second-ranked Iowa City Regina's on the road at West Branch. Third-ranked Pleasantville visits Pella Christian. And in Class A, it's number one West Sioux hosting Sioux Central. Second-ranked Woodbury Central is at West Monona. Third-ranked Wapsie Valley plays host to East Buchanan. That's all for the Scouting Report. For Radio Iowa Sports, I'm Todd Kim.
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3: Motion, Grant out of the backfield. Simpson wants to throw. They're going to take a shot up the right sideline for Tyson Augustine. Over the shoulder catch, 30, 25, 20. Sheds the tackle from Langton at the 10. And he gets into the end zone for a Bulldog touchdown.
2: High school football.
3: Throws toward the right sideline. Overthrew his man and the ball's picked off. Keegan Bogue flags it down and the Dogs will take over in Monarch territory.
2: With all the action, here's KLEM Sports Director Daniel Versteeg.
4: A very pleasant good evening, high school football fans. Week two of the high school football season is upon us tonight in Sioux City as your Lamar's community football team battles a ranked opponent in non-district competition, the number 9 ranked Bishop Heelan Crusaders. After losing to the Crusaders last year, Bulldogs are looking to bounce back and get to 2-0 here this season with a victory tonight. Once again, a very pleasant good evening. Daniel Versteeg alongside Tyler Phelan for our broadcast tonight from Memorial Field in Sioux City, where the Bulldogs do enter with a 1-0 record after a 28-14 win in Lamar's against Council Bluffs Abe Lincoln last Friday. Ninth-ranked Bishop Heelan took a loss last week, a 21-10 defeat at the hands of the second-ranked team in 4A, the Sergeant Bluff Luton Warriors. And, well, Tyler, the Bulldogs looked really good, I thought, last week. You're going to have your shaky starts and things like that. It's week one, of course, but all in all, the Bulldogs had to face some adversity at times last week, and it seemed like they did that pretty well.
5: Spot on, Daniel, and that's one of the things when you get into a season. Obviously, they have that preseason game where they can go ahead and make a lot of improvements into the regular season, but we all know when the bullets fly against other teams that week one to week two, that's where you make your most improvements. So I'm sure Coach Vigdal is looking to do that tonight.
4: Yeah, we're going to hear from Coach Vigdal on our pregame show, get his thoughts on how things went in week one. And, boy, it's not surprising. The Bulldogs can run the football pretty well again. Joaquin Hernandez, Chris Sanchez, that made for such a good two-headed monster in the backfield. And I wouldn't be surprised if we try to rely on them again here tonight.
5: You're spot on. Ken does such a nice job of using different formations as well as motions to get all the guys the ball in a variety of ways. So he's going to definitely be doing that tonight, especially with the quarterback situation. Those guys are going to be leaned on heavy, Chris and Joaquin for sure. And honestly, you saw that even with the O-line. As much movement as they got this last week, and even including receivers and tight ends as well, everybody's in the mix with that. So they'll be looking to run the ball a ton tonight.
4: Yeah, and we'll see if they can get Jordan into a groove. Of course, he's in a tough situation in general. Just being a sophomore, starting varsity football, you play a 5A team in week one, and then, oh, by the way, you play a top 10 team in 3A who went to the Dome last year and finished as a runner-up. I mean, if there's anybody, though, that could be thrown into the fire, I think it's Jordan Copperud.
5: Excellent kid. I've known him for a long time, and that's why we're so excited to see what his progression looks like, and he's willing to be up for the challenge.
4: Yep.
5: The nice thing is, too, he brings back some stuff that we haven't had from the quarterback position in a couple of years. I'm looking at, like, Teagan Kazel from a few years ago, some run game that will be kind of featured from now on. So I'm excited to see what he brings to the area of the running game as well.
4: He'll be going up against a Bishop Heelan defense that, again, did struggle quite a bit last week. Again, they were playing Sergeant Bluff Luton, who is – probably consensus pick to make it to the Unidome in Class 4A. They look like a really solid football team again. And, you know, this Crusader defense, it's going to be another three-front that we see. But as you were kind of getting ready for this game, there's a number of different ways they can disguise that. So the Bulldogs have to be ready for that.
5: Yeah, spot on, Daniel. They'll actually come out with a 3-4 personnel. Those three interior linemen are very, very stout, and they have a lot of hopes for them. Some of them played both ways and were All-State guys for them last year. But they'll move those outside linebackers up, so it looks more like a 5-2. And at times, they'll bring that strong safety into the box. very similar to Sergeant.

0: And Bluff as many run formations as they have right. compared to us, I would assume that you would see a lot of the same thing. And I'm sure Coach Vigdal's ready for that as well.
1: Yeah, I think so. And certainly a lot of preparation done this week to get ready for the matchup. If we look at Bishop Heelan on the offensive side of the ball, again, it's hard to judge fully because they were playing such a good football team last week in Sergeant Bluff Luton. But I think the idea for them is, gosh, they want to throw the football. They threw it 23 times last week. It couldn't quite get going as efficiently as they would like, but the Bulldogs better be ready for some big hitters tonight.
0: 100%. You know, that's where they got a couple guys. Like, number one, Grant Wickham is a stud for them. They want to get him the ball as much as possible. The other receiver, number two, Prince Wheatbutt, he's a guy that they like to feature as well. And then they keep talking about number 11, a tight end that want to get vertical. So I wouldn't be surprised. The quarterback, we know just a little bit. He likes the pass. That's what has always been his forte. So I would assume that they want to give him some protection and make sure to give him some good pass play options.
1: Yeah, Eli Milkey is the starting quarterback for Bishop Heelan. He was a Bulldog his sophomore year at Lamar's Community. Transferred out here to Sioux City to play for Bishop Heelan last year. He was on the team, backed up their quarterback, and now he is a ready to start his senior season. He likes to throw the ball, as we just talked about. He threw for 125 yards. Really the only quarterback in their district and in their slate of non-district games that threw the ball a lot. Sioux Center, MOC, Floyd Valley, all those teams in their district seem like they want to run the ball a little bit more. And the Bulldog defense, I think that plays into their hands. You saw last week, AL was another team that likes to throw the football. Bulldogs were able to pick off two passes. One was run back for a touchdown. That's got to be something that plays to Lamar's strength.
0: Definitely. They were just talking tonight. You know, they've got a nice four guys up front on their defensive line. They're hoping to put a lot of pressure with those guys. But they're also willing to bring a few guys, whether it's off the edge with the dog. Ephraim Kabongo is one that they love to bring on some blitzes. Or even the interior guys. Chris Sanchez is a guy that we talked about before on offense. Well, on defense, he's also their linebacker they like to send too. So I wouldn't be surprised. If they're not getting that kind of pressure, they'll go ahead and try to up the tempo on Mr. Eli with those blitzes as well.
1: Yeah, going to be a great great test for the Bulldog defense. They've had one already last week. Council Bluffs Abe Lincoln was a solid football team. They're going to have another one next week. Sioux Center looks like the real deal. They're ranked number 3 in Class 3A. And then MOC Floyd Valley also out of this district as well. The Dutch were a really solid football team last year. So the non-district schedule again proves to be challenging for the Bulldogs. It's important to know that this is a challenging slate of games. But of course, the most important thing to remember is the real season really begins in week 5. You got to make sure you get something out of this and prepare the right way.
0: 100%. I mean, you're trying to win every single game that you possibly can. But Daniel, you know better than anybody that we need to win the district. If we take care of those top two spots, we kind of control our destiny. Now, these games are getting you ready, and you would love to win them. But we need to go undefeated or be in the top two in the district. So hopefully you come out here tonight and you do what you need to do and see the progress. So that way when we get to district play, we are all set to go.
1: It's going to be a fun matchup. 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That conversation is coming up in just a couple of minutes. 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
6: 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Daniel Versteg with you, and it's my pleasure as always to chat with the head coach of Lamar's Community Football, Coach Ken Vigdahl, here on our pregame coverage brought to you by Floyd Valley Healthcare. The Bulldogs face off with a top 10 team in the Radio Iowa rankings, the Bishop Heelan Crusaders in Sioux City tonight. Bishop Heelan ranked number 9, but they did lose last week to Sergeant Bluff Luton. Coach, first of all, focusing on yourselves, a nice win over Council Bluffs Abe Lincoln on Friday night last week. What kind of things stood out about that game? And then how were you able to utilize that to have a good week of practice?
7: I just think the big thing was we jumped up to a 14-0 lead, and we're, you know, everything's going good at half and everything. And then we come out, and then AL was able to score two back-to-back touchdowns. Mm-hmm. And all of a sudden it's 14-14. How's your team going to respond? First week of the season, you know, lots of new starters, lots of new, we have a new quarterback. All these things are going on. But I will give our kids 100% credit, man. They came out and, you know, early in the fourth quarter, they kind of set the tone, and we were able to run the ball. We took over the line of scrimmage, I thought was the biggest part of that. And then we were able to score in the run game. Joaquin had a really great night, but everybody knows that it starts up front, and he's the first one to give all the kids credit. And then we were able to get an interception by Jaden, and he took that back for a touchdown. So all of a sudden, it's a tie ball game, and then we kind of did to them what they did to us. We scored, and then we scored about two plays later. And so that kind of was the game, and that we were able to stop them the last 2 minutes or so to seal a victory.
6: I feel like it had to be nice, because I know talking with coaches in the past, you know, maybe week one is, okay, we had this going, but boy, this aspect of the game really struggled. And not to say you didn't have your struggles last week, but it had to be nice to see, you know, hey, the defense can get stops. They can get turnovers. Yep. They can score off of them. Then your offense can run the ball. You were able to throw it a little bit effectively, and your special teams even forced a big play on that punt. I mean, you were able to get some really positive things in all three facets. I'm sure that was nice to see in week one.
7: Yeah, it really is. You know, we all those days of practice finally come to, hey, here's week one. Let's be, you know, ready to go. And like you said, you walk away from that game going, okay, of course we need to fix this little problem. We need to fix this. We need to fix that. But overall, you're saying we don't have to overhaul anything. We're good where we're at. We just need to keep doing what we're doing. And we just need to get a little better at it.
6: Well, it's a good team to try and get better against, the Bishop Heelan Crusaders, who, of course, last year finished as the state runner-up in Class 3A. They've been, a very solid football program for many years. Coach, first of all, as you were watching film against Sergeant Bluff Luton that first week for them, what were some things that jumped out to you and stood

0: out is things that say, hey, you know, this is what they do well.
1: I think their defense and offensive line, and they've been talking about that for the fall season, is that that's kind of the backbone of their team. And, you know, they got a couple starters back from a year ago, physical kids, fast kids. They played last year, and they played in the dome and stuff. And so they have a couple big kids. You know, they got a kid that's 280, 290. They'll put him in zero tech over our nose, on our center. And then there's another kid that plays offensive line that's pretty close to 280, 290 pounds. So, you know, they kind of got that group of, we've got experience, but then we have some new guys, but those new guys are relatively big.
0: On that offensive line, with all that veteran leadership and the experience they bring back from last year's team, are they doing some things that you've had to prepare your defensive line for, in the standpoint of some kind of funky stunts or things like that can really kind of mess with your defensive line?
1: They have a couple formations that you have to know, you know, who's on the line, who's off the line, how many are in the backfield. And it's more of a power kind of a idea. So when they line up with, you know, kind of a double wing look, but they also have a tight end on the backside and some other things. So yeah, our front guys have to be aware, but you know, from tackle to tackle, it's that our four interior linemen, you know, there's not a whole lot of shifting unless they come with a tackle over, and I haven't really seen that a whole lot with them. But you know, they like to throw the ball. I think they also want to run the ball to help set up the pass a little bit. But you know, Sergeant Bluff is a heck of a football team too, so you know, they were able to I don't know if they had 100 yards of rushing or not last week, but you know, the part of that is, you know, does Helan struggle in the run game, or is SBL just really that good? And I think probably SBL's just really that good.
0: Yeah, it's that's always the big question in week one, is trying to figure out which side is the stronger, I guess. We're chatting with Ken Vigdahl, head coach of Lamar's Community Football. You did mention that passing attack is something that they were able to use to move the ball very effectively, or the most effectively, I should say, offensively. What were some things? Eli Milkey's their starting quarterback. He in his first year starting for the Crusaders, was it more of a safe passing attack that they were trying to utilize in week one, or how are they moving the ball through the air?
1: They were trying to go deep. I mean, they had some deep routes. You know, obviously you have different levels, but I would say the majority of his passes were down the field. They want to score quickly, or you know, they want to get a big play and stuff. And they had a couple of those. And then, but the thing about a passing game, when you want to constantly stretch a team, you know, vertically, is that when you end up on the 10 or the 20, you really don't have a vertical passing game anymore than what you had. So, you know, one of the things that we want to do is just make sure we don't give up the really big game ball, you know what I mean? And a 60, 50, 40, whatever you want to call a touchdown. And so we want to be able to keep everybody in front of us. If they catch a long ball, we want to be right there to tackle them. And so that way, then they're forced, you know, once you get into the, you know, you don't have to, you know, run the ball in the 10, but most people, when they get inside the red zone, inside the 15, 10 at high school level, it's pretty much turns into a run type of a game. And that's kind of what we want to be able to do if we end up giving up a big pass.
0: And from that standpoint, if you are trying to eliminate the bigger play, what kind of balance is there from a defensive standpoint to make sure, okay, we are taking away their big boom or bust kind of play, but then they're also not killing us by 1,000 cuts, so to speak, getting 3 yards and a cloud of dust on us the entire night too?
1: Yeah, exactly. That's that double-edged sword. What are you going to do? And it really kind of depends on what they're going to do. You know what I mean? They like some wheel routes. They like I said, they like to go downfield. But like every offense has a short passing game. And that's why we kind of set in that, you know, with those five kind of linebackers and secondary people, where we'll play that cover four or that cover two. And so then our corners can be up, just like you said. So we're not giving up 5 yards every time they throw the ball.
0: Ken Vigdahl with us, head coach of Lamar's Community Football. On the defensive side, coach, I know it goes kind of back to the line, like you talked about, those big guys up front. Of course, you already talked about it last week. You were able to run the ball effectively. What do you need to do to be able to do that against some of those studs that they have up front?
1: I just think we need to be a little bit unpredictable. You know, after a while, it's like if you would have told me that we're going to go into AL and we're going to line up in our 2x2 tight formation and we're going to be able to run ISO at them and

0: that's the play that's going to win the game for you, I would say you're crazy. That's never going to happen. So we got to be able to be adaptable to their defense. We have to be able to run our inside zone. But when that doesn't work, we have to go to our counter or sweeps game or our ISO game. And, you know, you just got to – it's like I talked about on Saturday. You're constantly anymore, even at the high school level, you're constantly evaluating the defense. Are they lining up where we want them to line up or where we assume they were going to line up and make changes from there?
1: On the in the secondary, I see they return a number of players that were all district for them in some capacity, and a couple who earned All-State, including Grant Whitcomb for his play in the defensive secondary. What is Jordan? What are your receivers going to have to look out for in the passing game tonight to make sure that that side of the offense is able to move as well?
0: Well, that's where we want to go ahead. And, you know, once again, I just talked about being unpredictable in the run game. And you also want to be unpredictable in the pass game a little bit, too. And so, you know, we have some things set up where we put players in conflict and make them make choices. And then Jordan just has to have a great read.
1: Again, Ken Vigdahl with us, head coach of Lamar's Community Football. We've touched on a number of different things, but ultimately, Coach, to beat a top 10 team, what are some of the things that have to happen if you guys are to, you know, already get to your kind of baseline goal that we talk about every year of at least winning two games in non-district play?
0: I think the big thing is play assignment football. Know what your job is, do it, and do it as well as you can. And number two, just eliminate the mistakes. You know, don't make it that big mistake that is a game changer. And if we do those two things, we're going to come out on the right side of this tonight.
1: Well, I hope so. It's going to be a great matchup. We're looking forward to it. Coach, appreciate your time and best of luck.
0: Hey, thanks a lot, Daniel.
1: Absolutely. My pleasure. Ken Vigdahl, head coach of Lamar's Community Football. Kickoff is next. 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
4: And we welcome you back to Memorial Field in Sioux City alongside Tyler Phelan, Daniel Versteg with you as we get ready for kickoff in this non-district Week 2 matchup. It is ninth-ranked Bishop Heelan, the Crusaders ranked at that spot by Radio Iowa this week. And your Lamar's Community Bulldogs, the Crusaders are 0-1 to start the year. The Bulldogs are 1-0. Of course, last year, the Bulldogs lost to Bishop Heelan. It was a two-possession ball game. The Bulldogs could not quite get over a Crusader team that, as we talked about already, went on to be a runner-up in Class 3A football. This is always a good rivalry, though, Tyler. We took a two-year break off, of course, not in the same district and didn't schedule each other in non-district competition. But this is always a good rivalry when these two get together. There's been a lot of meaningful games between these two, and I think this one will be no different.
5: You're 100% right. This is a game that we definitely need to get in here, have a great battle, love to come on the victorious side, but we know we're going to be a better team after we play this game. Right. So we love to compete against these guys because we know they're going to have the standard up as high as they can possibly get it.
4: It's going to be a great matchup. Kickoff is coming up just in a few minutes. The other thing that we are going to be dealing with here tonight, and it did impact a number of start times here tonight, is the heat. It's been hot all week, so it's nothing the guys haven't been dealing with in practice already. But I'm sure, as you were a coach under Vigdahl there for a while, when you have a hot week and a hot game coming up, that you are hammering your players home. Hey, hydrate all week. If you're not doing anything, you better be drinking water, right? That's got to be the mentality.
5: 100%. There's always had years where all of a sudden the weather would be super cool in camp.
4: Yeah.
5: And you didn't realize, hey, this is, you know, Iowa, you know, this is what the heat's like. So you get to these couple games, and that's when the heat all of a sudden ratcheted up, and you just had a lot of guys cramp or not used to it. But you were spot on as far as already saying that we've had a full week of high temperatures, so the kids hopefully have already been preparing. We'll see that as that gets into the third and fourth quarter. The nice thing is, you don't see a lot of guys that are starting both ways.
4: Right.
5: So hopefully they have some game plans on how to keep people fresh. And if they struggle with that, they have some other guys ready to step up and make plays. But I think that's something that I'm hoping, as you're mentioning, is not an issue for us. I'm sure the new strength conditioning coach would love to see that that's not a problem whatsoever. But we'll see how we do tonight.
4: And the nice thing is when you talk about two-way players, I think Heelan actually struggles with that a little bit more than the Bulldogs do. The Bulldogs set up their starting lineup in a way that they did not have as many two-way players, so that should hopefully benefit them here tonight.
5: Definitely. I was noticing, even when we were looking at some of the starters, that they actually made some adjustments to keep some of those guys a little more fresh for Lamar, so it is actually even more advantageous for us tonight. Heelan doesn't have quite as many players, so they definitely have a few more that are going both ways. They're great players. I didn't see that as an issue last week for conditioning for them. So we'll see how it goes this week, but we need to come after them, and hopefully we can just, you know, last the four quarters.
4: Well, and hopefully set the tone on defense right away. The Bulldogs won the toss. They elected to defer their choice to the second half, so the Bulldogs will be kicking off to open this contest, and we are going to see a first-team All-State kick returner that will get going on the special team side of things. That's J.J. Hope, Jonathan Hope. And, he is listed as their starting returner, but it looks like they're only going to put Dylan Knapp and Prince Wegba out there. So the two great athletes in their own right, but maybe less of an impact to the kick return game than we initially thought.
5: You know, Daniel, that was one thing I noticed that last week, number 15, he get hurt a little bit. So yeah. I'm wondering if all of a sudden a game time decision, they decided not to play him or at least hold him back on some of these things. It'll be interesting to see what they do.
4: Well, here we go. The Bulldogs are ready to kick this one off. They'll be kicking from our right to our left as we broadcast this game to you from the roof of the Memorial Field Press Box. Jordan Luna is lined up to kick.